0: million barrels of oil.
1: Two of the president's envoys were in Switzerland for the talks with the vice president on his way. Early voting in New York City's primary is underway, with the mayor pushing Democratic voters to the left. Is Fox's Brian Yenis in Brooklyn.
2: Democratic Socialist Mayor Zohran Mamdani says the Democratic Party must change or it will lose the presidential election in 2028. And he says that change begins by electing more socialist Democrats in Tuesday's primary here in New York. He's heavily campaigning this weekend for two Democratic socialists and one former Democratic socialist in three New York congressional House races. They are trying to unseat two mainstream Democrats by promising to abolish ICE, condemning the genocide in Israel, and vowing to tax the rich.
1: Mamdani himself voted today. 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
1: 1,700 people evacuated and one dead after a fire broke out at a Dominican Republic resort. Here's Fox's Jeff Paul.
6: Authorities are now investigating as they try to figure out how this deadly fire started. The fire was sparked on Friday at the Viva Dominicus Beach Wyndham Resort in the popular tourist town of Bayahibe. Thick black smoke blanketed the area as flames soared just feet away from the crystal clear waters along the Caribbean coast. Crews even using drones equipped with water hoses to try to put out the massive fire. While the exact cause of the fire is under investigation, emergency operations officials in the Dominican Republic say the fire spread rapidly, in part due to strong winds. They also say the fire moved so quickly because many of the roofs at that resort were made with a dry palm leaf material called canna. Many of the guests who were evacuated have been placed in other nearby hotels or housing facilities.
1: Local media reporting that the one person who died was an Italian tourist. America celebrating as Team USA beats Australia to advance the knockout round in the World Cup. Here's Fox's Jonathan Hunt in Seattle.
7: What was perhaps most pleasing about the win over Australia was the way the U.S. brought the pressure from the very first minute. And then in the 11th minute, Flo Balogun surged down the left-hand side, crossed low and hard, and under intense pressure, one of the Australian defenders put the ball into his own goal. The second goal was scored by the youngest member of the entire U.S. squad, Alex Freeman. He talked about the moment of scoring and the moment he saw his teammate coming at him to celebrate.
8: I was like, oh, Lord, and I had to run. And then I ended up running and celebrating with them.
7: Millions of fans watching across the country.
1: Germany and the Ivory Coast now playing their own game. I'm Roger Stern, and this is Fox News.
9: From the Cocoa Weather Center, the Warrensburg forecast. Tonight, a chance of showers and thunderstorms. Some could produce some heavy rainfall. A low of 68. Sunday, we could get a lot of rain. Showers, possibly a thunderstorm. High of 83. New rainfall amounts between 1 and 2 inches possible. And then on Sunday night, showers likely. Possibly a thunderstorm. Mostly cloudy with a low of 63. And partly sunny Monday with a high of 77.

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6: From the Cocoa Weather Center, the Warrensburg forecast. Tonight, a chance of showers and thunderstorms. Some could produce some heavy rainfall. A low of 68. Sunday, we could get a lot of rain. Showers, possibly a thunderstorm, high of 83. New rainfall amounts between 1 and 2 inches possible. And then on Sunday night, showers likely. Possibly a thunderstorm, mostly cloudy, with a low of 63. And partly sunny Monday with a high of 77.
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2: From the Coco Weather Center, the Warrensburg forecast. Tonight, a chance of showers and thunderstorms. Some could produce some heavy rainfall. A low of 68. Sunday, we could get a lot of rain. Showers, possibly a thunderstorm. A high of 83. New rainfall amounts between 1 and 2 inches possible. And then on Sunday night, showers likely. Possibly a thunderstorm. Mostly cloudy. With a low of 63 and partly sunny Monday with a high of 77.
0: I got a handful of quarters here. These next songs, they're on me. Good time oldies.
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1: Talk tomorrow. I'm Daria Albinger, and that is the plan as Vice President Vance heads to Geneva, Switzerland, where he will lead a U.S. delegation in talks with Iran, which could lead to a permanent peace deal. Fox's Bill Malugin at the White House says much of the focus remains on the Strait of Hormuz.
2: Conflicting reports as to what exactly is going on in the Strait of Hormuz today. The Iranian military announced they were closing down the strait because of what they say were repeated violations.

0: of the ceasefire, but CENTCOM countered that, saying traffic is flowing very smoothly and about 55 ships have already transited the strait today. So in the meantime, President Trump's envoy, Steve Witkoff and Jared Kushner, they're on the ground in Switzerland teeing up some of these peace talks we're expecting to see in the coming days. Vice President J.D. Vance saying he does plan to join them in the coming days and that the memorandum of understanding is already having an impact.
1: One of the things the president has set us out to do as a high priority is to open the straits. That's now happened.
0: Now, President Trump defending against criticism of that MOU.
2: The talks were postponed today because of the fighting between Israel and Hezbollah in Lebanon. The vice president spoke to Fox News before he left about the FIFA World Cup, which the U.S. is co-hosting with Canada and Mexico. He says the event is bringing the world together.
1: One of the great things about these events is that there is this cultural exchange where we learn a little bit from them. And, of course, they learn a lot about what makes America so great. I'm so proud to have the World Cup here.
2: The tournament is going very well so far for Team USA, which advanced to the knockout round after beating Australia yesterday. Next up for the U.S. is Turkey, which has already been eliminated after this round. Checking some more of the action at the World Cup. Ecuador and Curaçao now battling it out in Kansas City. It was Germany over the Ivory Coast 2-1 earlier today, along with the Netherlands beating Sweden 5-1. 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
2: Authorities are searching for a suspect in a Missouri shooting spree which left one person dead. Fox's Madison Scarpino says they consider 22-year-old Oscar Sanchez Munoz armed and dangerous.
15: The FBI says he's wanted for shooting at a car on June 11th in Kansas. They say he may be the one responsible for five more shootings on Tuesday, all just miles from Arrowhead Stadium in the Show Me State, where there are several World Cup matches. One person died in these shootings. One has serious injuries. All others are expected to be fine, including an Uber driver who was shot while taking fans to the World Cup match between Argentina and Algeria. Here's one of those fans who was inside of the car.
16: The car passes by super fast, and we hear these two boom, boom noises.
15: He says he called 911 and used baby wipes to hold on the driver's gunshot wounds.
2: After the shootings, police say the suspect barricaded himself inside a house in Independence. That house was eventually set on fire, but Sanchez Munoz escaped. A Texas judge will now allow evidence in the murder trial of Carmelo Anthony. The teenager was convicted in the stabbing death of another teenager, Austin Metcalf, at a track meet. More from Fox's Sarah Allegra.
17: Body camera video, it captures the moments after Anthony was taken into custody. Anthony claimed he acted in self-defense. In the video, he also tells officers Metcalf put his hands on him after he warned him not to. And you can hear him telling officers, too, I did it. Also released Friday, photos shown to jurors during the trial, including a blood-soaked jacket, crime scene images, and an Ozark Trail multi-tool knife. Prosecutors say it's the weapon Anthony used to fatally stab Metcalf.
2: Anthony was convicted of first-degree murder. He was sentenced to 35 years in prison. He will be eligible for parole after he serves half his sentence. I'm Daria Aldinger. This is Fox News.
18: From the Coco Weather Center, the Warrensburg forecast. Tonight, a chance of showers and thunderstorms. Some could produce some heavy rainfall, a low of 68. Sunday, we could get a lot of rain. Showers, possibly a thunderstorm, a high of 83. New rainfall amounts between 1 and 2 inches possible. And then on Sunday night, showers likely. Possibly a thunderstorm, mostly cloudy, with a low of 63. And partly sunny Monday with a high of 77.

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0: the Coco Weather Center, the Warrensburg forecast. Tonight, a chance of showers and thunderstorms. Some could produce some heavy rainfall, a low of 68. Sunday, we could get a lot of rain. Showers, possibly a thunderstorm, a high of 83. New rainfall amounts between 1 and 2 inches possible. And then on Sunday night, showers likely. Possibly a thunderstorm, mostly cloudy, with a low of 63. And partly sunny Monday with a high of 77.
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2: From the Coco Weather Center, the Warrensburg forecast. Tonight, a chance of showers and thunderstorms. Some could produce some heavy rainfall. A low of 68. Sunday, we could get a lot of rain. Showers, possibly a thunderstorm. A high of 83. New rainfall amounts between 1 and 2 inches possible. And then on Sunday night, showers likely. Possibly a thunderstorm. Mostly cloudy, with a low of 63. And partly sunny Monday, with a high of 77.
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1: Obstacles for a final agreement. I'm Roger Stern, Fox News. Talks between the U.S. and Iran set for tomorrow in Switzerland. Topics to include the future of Iran's nuclear program, but there could be stumbling blocks. Whether the Strait of Hormuz is closed again, and the fighting in Lebanon. Here's Fox's Bill Malusian at the White House.
2: Yesterday, President Trump said the MOU he signed with Iran is already helping global oil supplies.
3: Oh, those ships are flowing out of the Hormuz Strait like nobody's ever seen before, actually.
2: Today, the Iranian military announced that they were closing the Strait of Hormuz over what they said were repeated violations of the ceasefire. But CENTCOM quickly pushed back against that, saying that the traffic has been smooth today, and so far, 55 ships have transited the Strait of Hormuz. President Trump also posting on Truth Social that there will be no tolls in the Strait for the 60 days of the ceasefire and the 60 days after the ceasefire. He says any tolls would be imposed by the U.S. if he decides to do that.
1: Two of the president's envoys are in Switzerland for the talks, with the vice president on his way. Florida Republican Senator Rick Scott keeps pushing his colleagues to pass the Save America Act. That's a law which could require voters to produce a birth certificate when they register. Scott on Fox's Saturday America to offer strategy.
4: If we can't pass the whole thing, let's start taking sections. 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Maybe just the sheer voter rolls. We got to get this done. And so we all need to figure out how to come together. And if we have to stay in D.C. to get it done, let's stay in D.C. to get this done.
1: The Save America Act got 50 votes in the Senate this month, but failed to break a filibuster. 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
2: 1,700 people evacuated and one dead after a fire broke out at a Dominican Republic resort. Here's Fox's Jeff Paul.
3: Authorities are now investigating as they try to figure out how this deadly fire started. The fire was sparked on Friday at the Viva Dominicus Beach Wyndham Resort in the popular tourist town of Bayahibe. Thick black smoke blanketed the area as flames soared just feet away from the crystal clear waters along the Caribbean coast. Crews even using drones equipped with water hoses to try to put out the massive fire. While the exact cause of the fire is under investigation, emergency operations officials in the Dominican Republic say the fire spread rapidly in part due to strong winds. They also say the fire moved so quickly because many of the roofs at that resort were made with a dry palm leaf material called canna. Many of the guests who were evacuated have been placed in other nearby hotels or housing facilities.
2: Local media reporting that the one person who died was an Italian tourist. Americans celebrating as Team USA beat Australia to advance the knockout round in the World Cup. Fox's Jonathan Hunt in Seattle.
4: What was perhaps most pleasing about the win over Australia was the way the U.S. brought the pressure from the very first minute. And then in the 11th minute, Flo Balogun surged down the left-hand side, crossed low and hard, and under intense pressure, one of the Australian defenders put the ball into his own goal. The second goal was scored by the youngest member of the entire U.S. squad, Alex Freeman. He talked about the moment of scoring and the moment he saw his teammates coming at him to celebrate.
5: I was like, oh Lord, and I had to run. And then I ended up running and celebrating with them.
4: Millions of fans watching across the country.
2: And today, Germany beat the Ivory Coast. I'm Roger Stern, and this is Fox News.
6: From the Cocoa Weather Center, the Warrensburg forecast. Tonight, a chance of showers and thunderstorms. Some could produce some heavy rainfall. A low of 68. Sunday, we could get a lot of rain. Showers, possibly a thunderstorm. High of 83. New rainfall amounts between 1 and 2 inches possible. And then on Sunday night, showers likely. Possibly a thunderstorm, mostly cloudy, with a low of 63 and partly sunny Monday with a high of 77.

0: 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And three songs for a quarter. Good time oldies.
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0: Remember when you could get a burger at a sit-down restaurant for only $6? Well, you still can at your Warrensburg IHOP. That's right, $6 burgers every Wednesday night. Now open 24 hours Friday and Saturday. IHOP Warrensburg. Let's put a smile on your plate.
1: From the Coco Weather Center, the Warrensburg forecast. Tonight, a chance of showers and thunderstorms. Some could produce some heavy rainfall, a low of 68. Sunday, we could get a lot of rain. Showers, possibly a thunderstorm, high of 83. New rainfall amounts between 1 and 2 inches possible. And then on Sunday night, showers likely. Possibly a thunderstorm, mostly cloudy, with a low of 63. And partly sunny Monday with a high of 77.
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5: From the Coco Weather Center, the Warrensburg forecast. Tonight, a chance of showers and thunderstorms. Some could produce some heavy rainfall. A low of 68. Sunday, we could get a lot of rain. Showers, possibly a thunderstorm. A high of 83. New rainfall amounts between 1 and 2 inches possible. And then on Sunday night, showers likely. Possibly a thunderstorm. Mostly cloudy with a low of 63. And partly sunny Monday with a high of 77.
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1: U.S. Iran talks back on. I'm Chris DeMeo, Fox News. Vice President Vance on his way to Geneva, Switzerland, where he'll lead a U.S. delegation in talks with Iran that could lead to a permanent peace deal. Fox's Bill Malusian at the White House says much of the focus remains on the Strait of Hormuz.
2: Conflicting reports as to what exactly is going on in the Strait of Hormuz today. The Iranian military announced they were closing down the strait because of what they say were repeated violations of the ceasefire. But CENTCOM countered that, saying traffic is flowing very smoothly and about 55 ships have already transited the strait today. So in the meantime, President Trump's envoy, Steve Witkoff and Jared Kushner, they're on the ground in Switzerland teeing up some of these peace talks we're expecting to see in the coming days. Vice President J.D. Vance saying he does plan to join them in the coming days and that the memorandum of understanding is already having an impact.
3: One of the things the president has set us out to do as a high priority is to open the straits. That's now happened.
2: And President Trump defending against criticism of that MOU.
1: The talks were postponed because of the fighting between Israel and Hezbollah in Lebanon. The vice president also spoke to Fox News before he left about the FIFA World Cup, which the U.S. is co-hosting along with Canada and Mexico. He says the event's bringing the world together.
3: One of the great things about these events is that there is this cultural exchange where we learn a little bit from them. And, of course, they learn a lot about what makes America so great. I'm so proud to have the World Cup here.
1: Now, the tournament's going pretty well for the U.S. so far, which advanced to the knockout round after beating Australia. Next up for the U.S., Turkey, which has already been eliminated after this round. Wyndham Clark has a six-shot lead after three rounds of play at the U.S. Open in Shinnecock on Long Island. The final round is set for Sunday. 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
1: Authorities are searching for a suspect in a Missouri shooting spree that left one person dead. Fox's Madison Scarpino says they consider 22-year-old Oscar Sanchez Munoz armed and dangerous.
5: The FBI says he's wanted for shooting at a car on June 11th in Kansas. They say he may be the one responsible for five more shootings on Tuesday, all just miles from Arrowhead Stadium in the show.

0: Me state where there are several World Cup matches. One person died in these shootings. One has serious injuries. All others are expected to be fine, including an Uber driver who was shot while taking fans to the World Cup match between Argentina and Algeria. Here's one of those fans who was inside of the car.
1: A car passes by super fast, and we hear these two boom, boom noises.
0: He says he called 911 and used baby wipes to hold on the driver's gunshot wounds.
2: After the shootings, police say the suspect barricaded himself inside a house in Independence. The house was eventually set on fire, but Sanchez Munoz escaped. Well, a Texas judge will allow new evidence in the murder trial of Carmelo Anthony. The teenager was convicted in the stabbing death of another teen at a track meet. We get more from Fox's Sarah Allegre.
3: Body camera video, it captures the moments after Anthony was taken into custody. Anthony claimed he acted in self-defense. In the video, he also tells officers Metcalf put his hands on him after he warned him not to. And you can hear him telling officers, too, I did it. Also released Friday, photos shown to jurors during the trial, including a blood-soaked jacket, crime scene images, and an Ozark Trail multi-tool knife. Prosecutors say it's the weapon Anthony used to fatally stab Metcalf.
2: Anthony was convicted of first-degree murder and sentenced to 35 years in prison. He'll be eligible for parole after serving half his sentence. I'm Chris DeMeo. This is Fox News.
4: From the Cocoa Weather Center, the Warrensburg forecast, tonight a chance of showers and thunderstorms. Some could produce some heavy rainfall, a low of 68. Sunday, we could get a lot of rain, showers, possibly a thunderstorm, a high of 83, new rainfall amounts between 1 and 2 inches possible. And then on Sunday night, showers likely, possibly a thunderstorm, mostly cloudy, with a low of 63, and partly sunny Monday with a high of 77.

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1: And baby, you've got what it takes. One more time.

0: From the COCO Weather Center, the Warrensburg forecast. Tonight, a chance of showers and thunderstorms. Some could produce some heavy rainfall. A low of 68. Sunday, we could get a lot of rain. Showers, possibly a thunderstorm. High of 83. New rainfall amounts between 1 and 2 inches possible. And then on Sunday night, showers likely. Possibly a thunderstorm. Mostly cloudy, with a low of 63. And partly sunny Monday, with a high of 77.
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I feel like it's raining all over the world. 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A distant moaning of a train seems to play a sad refrain to the night.

place in a boxcar. So I take my guitar to pass some time. Late at night, when it's hard to rest, I hold your picture to my chest, and I feel fine. But it's a rainy night in Georgia. Baby, it's a rainy night in Georgia. I feel it's raining all over the world. Kinda lonely that, and it's raining all over the world. Oh, have you ever been lonely, people? And you feel that it was raining all over this man's world. You're talking about a raining, raining, raining, raining, raining, raining, raining, raining, raining.

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5: From the Cocoa Weather Center, the Warrensburg forecast. Tonight, a chance of showers and thunderstorms. Some could produce some heavy rainfall, a low of 68. Sunday, we could get a lot of rain. Showers, possibly a thunderstorm, high of 83. New rainfall amounts between 1 and 2 inches possible. And then on Sunday night, showers likely. Possibly a thunderstorm, mostly cloudy, with a low of 63. And partly sunny Monday with a high of 77.
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1: Talks to resume. I'm Deborah Valentine, Fox News. President Trump is making another threat towards Iran as talks between the U.S. and the Middle Eastern nation continue Sunday in Switzerland. Fox's Chanley Painter reports.
2: President Trump is threatening to impose tolls on the Strait of Hormuz if a final peace deal with Iran is not reached within 60 days. He says the fees would be for, quote, services rendered as the guardian angel to the Middle East. His social media posts coming after Tehran claimed it closed the vital waterway because of Israel's ongoing attacks on Hezbollah in Lebanon. The IDF says those strikes were in retaliation after the Iran-backed group killed an Israeli soldier. The U.S. military disputes Iran's claims and says the strait remains open. Meantime, Vice President J.D. Vance is headed to Switzerland for direct talks with Iran. They're aimed at reaching a long-term peace agreement and resolving key questions about the future of Iran's nuclear program.
1: Officials from Pakistan and Qatar will be attending as mediators. A Nebraska sheriff is speaking out on the terrorist plot at the UFC 250, offering new details on the case. The suspect, an illegal immigrant, is due in court next week. Here's Fox's Bill Malusian.
3: After the feds busted this terror plot to attack the UFC fight here at the White House last Sunday, DHS then revealed that one of the alleged ringleaders of this plot is a Mexican illegal alien who was granted DACA by the Biden administration. His name is Abraham Hermosillo Alvarez. He's from Omaha, Nebraska. He first came to the U.S. as a little boy in 2001, but he overstayed his visa, lost his legal status, and was then protected with DACA by the Obama administration in 2014. Now, the sheriff of Douglas County in Nebraska says they began immediate surveillance on Alvarez as soon as they learned of the plot, and he says the Democrats' immigration policies put the nation in danger.
1: Four others also arrested. 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
6: That heat's going to be out there for one more day.
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4: 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Just click listen, then swipe right and hear the latest news updates on your time. 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
1: Los Angeles is under a state of emergency declared today as a massive warehouse fire burns. Fox's Roger Stern.
8: The fire's been burning since Wednesday in the city's Boyle Heights section.
9: This is a very unique fire.
8: L.A. Fire Chief Jamie Moore explaining that the warehouse is a giant cold storage facility, which has now created an 85-million-pound biohazard from spoiling food.
9: The best way to describe this is like a giant cooler.
8: Mayor Karen Bass declared the state of emergency to make sure the city has the resources it needs. Meanwhile, fire officials are asking residents to stay indoors and use air conditioning, and the city has opened areas where people can take shelter. Roger Stern, Fox News.
1: The Senate is stepping in to regulate college sports. Fox's Chad Pergam is on Capitol Hill with details.
10: Bipartisan lawmakers believe college sports are spiraling.

0: spiraling out of control. So, lawmakers are intervening. Senators teed up a bipartisan bill to create a national standard for NIL money and a plan to curb roster chaos through transfers. The bill's authors say the legislation protects student-athletes. But there's skepticism about Congress stepping in for the NCAA. However, even some opponents of the legislation aren't convinced the NCAA can fix things either. There's fear that changes could scramble revenue streams for college sports broadcasters.
1: From the Big Ten and SEC. According to Britain's Observer newspaper, British Prime Minister Keir Starmer is expected to announce his resignation on Monday. Starmer is expected to set a timetable for his departure. Starmer's been under fire after a series of scandals and policy U-turns that voters felt would not improve their standard of living. Starmer and his political rival, Andy Burnham, also of the Labour Party, are set to meet. I'm Deborah Valentine. This is Fox News.
2: From the Cocoa Weather Center, the Warrensburg forecast. Tonight, a chance of showers and thunderstorms. Some could produce some heavy rainfall, a low of 68. Sunday, we could get a lot of rain. Showers, possibly a thunderstorm, a high of 83. New rainfall amounts between 1 and 2 inches possible. And then on Sunday night, showers likely. Possibly a thunderstorm, mostly cloudy, with a low of 63. And partly sunny Monday with a high of 77.

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Top 40 classics of the 60s and 70s. Good time oldies. 1450 KOKO. Cocoa.

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0: Remember when you could get a burger at a sit-down restaurant for only $6? Well, you still can at your Warrensburg IHOP. That's right, $6 burgers every Wednesday night. Now open 24 hours Friday and Saturday. IHOP Warrensburg. Let's put a smile on your plate.
1: From the Coco Weather Center, the Warrensburg forecast. Tonight, a chance of showers and thunderstorms. Some could produce some heavy rainfall. A low of 68. Sunday, we could get a lot of rain. Showers, possibly a thunderstorm. High of 83. New rainfall amounts between 1 and 2 inches possible. And then on Sunday night, showers likely. Possibly a thunderstorm. Mostly cloudy with a low of 63. And partly sunny Monday with a high of 77.
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0: Thank you. Good morning. From the Coco Weather Center, the Warrensburg forecast. Tonight, a chance of showers and thunderstorms. Some could produce some heavy rainfall, a low of 68. Sunday, we could get a lot of rain. Showers, possibly a thunderstorm, a high of 83. New rainfall amounts between 1 and 2 inches possible. And then on Sunday night, showers likely. Possibly a thunderstorm, mostly cloudy, with a low of 63. And partly sunny Monday with a high of 77.
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1: Tolls for the Strait. I'm Chris DeMeo, Fox News. President Trump is making another threat toward Iran as talks between the U.S. and the Mideast nation continue.
2: President Trump is threatening to impose tolls on the Strait of Hormuz if a final peace deal with Iran is not reached within 60 days. He says the fees would be for, quote, services rendered as the guardian angel to the Middle East. His social media post coming after Tehran claimed it closed the vital waterway because of Israel's ongoing attacks on Hezbollah in Lebanon. The IDF says those strikes were in retaliation after the Iran-backed group killed an Israeli soldier. The U.S. military disputes Iran's claims and says the strait remains open. Meantime, Vice President J.D. Vance is headed to Switzerland for direct talks with Iran. They're aimed at reaching a long-term peace agreement and resolving key questions about the future of Iran's nuclear program.
1: That's Fox's Chanley Painter. The vice president has just arrived in Switzerland ahead of the planned talks. Well, the vice president spoke to Fox before he left about the FIFA World Cup, which the U.S. is co-hosting along with Canada and Mexico. He says the event brings the world together.
3: One of the great things about these events is that there is this cultural exchange where we learn a little bit from them. And, of course, they learn a lot about what makes America so great. I'm so proud to have the World Cup here.
1: Now, the tournament's going well so far for Team USA, which advanced to the knockout round after beating Australia. Next up for the U.S., Turkey, which has already been eliminated after this round. A U.K. Prime Minister Keir Starmer reportedly set to resign on Monday, though sources close to him contend that he's focused on the job. Starmer is said to be discussing his political future with his wife, Victoria, before laying out a timetable for his departure. And the news comes after Starmer rival Andy Burnham won a seat in Parliament in a special election in Greater Manchester. 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
1: Los Angeles is under a state of emergency declared on Saturday as a massive warehouse fire contaminates the air.
16: The fire's been burning since Wednesday in the city's Boyle Heights section.
17: This is a very unique fire.
16: L.A. Fire Chief Jamie Moore explaining that the warehouse is a giant cold storage facility, which has now created an 85-million-pound biohazard from spoiling food.
17: The best way to describe this is like a giant cooler.
16: Mayor Karen Bass declared the state of emergency to make sure the city has the resources it needs. Meanwhile, fire officials are asking residents to stay indoors and use air conditioning, and the city has opened areas where people can take shelter. Roger Stern, Fox News.
1: Authorities are searching for a suspect in a Missouri shooting spree that left one person dead. Fox's Madison Scarpino says they consider 22-year-old Oscar Sanchez Munoz armed and dangerous.
18: The FBI says he's wanted for shooting at a car on June 11th in Kansas. They say he may be the one responsible for five more shootings on Tuesday, all just miles from Arrowhead Stadium in the Show Me State, where there are several World Cup matches. One person died in these shootings. One has serious injuries. All others are expected to be fine, including an Uber driver who was shot while taking fans to the World Cup match between Argentina and Algeria. Here's one of those fans who was inside of the car.
19: A car passes by super fast, and we hear these two boom, boom noises.
18: He says he called 911 and used baby wipes to hold on the driver's gunshot wounds.
1: After the shootings, police say the suspect barricaded himself inside a house in Independence. The house was eventually set on fire, but Sanchez Munoz escaped. Russian bombs have struck an apartment building in the Ukrainian city of Kharkiv. That killed at least one person. I'm Chris DeMeo. This is Fox News.
8: From the Coco Weather Center, the Warrensburg forecast. Could be a rainy day. Showers and possibly a thunderstorm. High of 83. New rainfall amounts between 1 and 2 inches possible. The chance of precipitation at 90%. Then tonight, showers likely, possibly a thunderstorm before 1 a.m., and then still a chance yet for some more of that after 1, mostly cloudy, a low 63, and then partly sunny Monday. Look for a high near 77.
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4: From the Coco Weather Center, the Warrensburg forecast. Could be a rainy day. Showers and possibly a thunderstorm. A high of 83. New rainfall amounts between 1 and 2 inches possible. The chance of precipitation at 90%. Then tonight, showers likely, possibly a thunderstorm before 1 a.m. And then still a chance yet for some more of that after 1, mostly cloudy, a low 63. And then partly sunny Monday, look for a high near 77.
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4: From the Coco Weather Center, the Warrensburg forecast. Could be a rainy day. Showers and possibly a thunderstorm. High of 83. New rainfall amounts between 1 and 2 inches possible. The chance of precipitation at 90%. Then tonight, showers likely, possibly a thunderstorm before 1 a.m., and then still a chance yet for some more of that after 1, mostly cloudy, a low 63, and then partly sunny Monday, look for a high near 77.
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1: Peace Talks. I'm Deborah Valentine, Fox News. Vice President J.D. Vance has arrived in Switzerland for continuing talks with Iran as their 60-day memorandum of agreement signed last week is in effect. Fox's Alex Hogan reports the meetings come as U.S. insists Iran's claim that it closed the Strait of Hormuz is false due to fighting in southern Lebanon.
2: Iran says it did so because of the recent violence between the IDF and Hezbollah in Lebanon. The Israeli military claims that Hezbollah fired more than 50 projectiles at Israeli forces in southern Lebanon, and Lebanon claims that these strikes have now killed as many as 20 people there. As a result, the IRGC says ships should not approach the waterway. However, a U.S. defense official tells Fox that the IRGC cannot close the waterway since they don't control it. The U.S. controls it. And U.S. Central Command says that ships are moving in the strait. As many as 55 merchant ships transited, moving 17 million barrels of oil.
1: Officials from Pakistan and Qatar will mediate the talks. A manhunt is ongoing for 22-year-old Oscar Sanchez Munoz, a suspect in a Missouri shooting spree that left one person dead. Fox's Madison Scarpino.
3: The FBI says he's wanted for shooting at a car on June 11th in Kansas. They say he may be the one responsible for five more shootings on Tuesday, all just miles from Arrowhead Stadium in the Show Me State, where there are several World Cup matches. One person died in these shootings. One has serious injuries. All others are expected to be fine, including an Uber driver who was shot while taking fans to the World Cup match between Argentina and Algeria. Here's one of those fans who was inside of the car.
4: The car passes by super fast, and we hear these two boom, boom noises.
3: He says he called 911 and used baby wipes to hold on the driver's gunshot wounds.
1: Sanchez Munoz is considered armed and dangerous. 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
1: New repairs for the newly renovated reflecting pool on the National Mall. Fox's Jared Halpern has more from the White House.
8: National Park Service workers were using hydrogen peroxide and nanobubble technology to remove algae from the reflecting pool near the Lincoln Memorial last week. Algae left a green haze atop the water, and video shows the American flag blue-colored sealant used on the bottom of the pool chipping away in some areas. President Trump has taken a direct role in the revamp, visiting the worksite and speaking often of the upgrades totaling about $14 million. At the White House, Jared Halpern, Fox News.
1: U.S. Park Police say there have been at least 10 arrests for vandalism at the reflecting pool. The Senate is stepping in to regulate college sports. Fox's Chad Pergram has more from Capitol Hill.
9: Bipartisan lawmakers believe college sports are spiraling out of control. So, lawmakers are intervening. Senators teed up a bipartisan bill to create a national standard for NIL money and a plan to curb roster chaos through transfers. The bill's authors say the legislation protects student-athletes. But there's skepticism about Congress stepping in for the NCAA. However, even some opponents of the legislation aren't convinced the NCAA can fix things either. There's fear that changes could scramble revenue streams for college sports broadcasters. That might mean that fans struggle to view their teams. Two previous efforts to regulate college sports faltered in the House.
1: There's opposition to the bill from the Big Ten and the SEC. According to Britain's Observer newspaper, British Prime Minister Keir Starmer is expected to announce his resignation on Monday. Starmer is also expected to set a timetable for this departure. He's been under pressure to resign over the Peter Mandelson scandal, Labour Party election losses, and leadership challenges. Starmer's decision comes after his political rival, Manchester Mayor Andy Burnham, won a parliamentary seat. I'm Deborah Valentine. This is Fox News.

0: From the COCO Weather Center, the Warrensburg forecast: could be a rainy day, showers and possibly a thunderstorm, high of 83. New rainfall amounts between 1 and 2 inches possible, the chance of precipitation at 90%. Then tonight, showers likely, possibly a thunderstorm before 1 a.m., and then still a chance yet for some more of that after 1, mostly cloudy, a low 63, and then partly sunny Monday, look for a high near 77.
1: I got a handful of quarters here. These next songs, they're on me. Good time oldies.
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5: From the Coco Weather Center, the Warrensburg forecast: could be a rainy day, showers and possibly a thunderstorm, high of 83. New rainfall amounts between 1 and 2 inches possible, the chance of precipitation at 90%. Then tonight, showers likely, possibly a thunderstorm before 1 a.m., and then still a chance yet for some more of that after 1, mostly cloudy, a low 63, and then partly sunny Monday, look for a high near 77.
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2: From the Coco Weather Center, the Warrensburg forecast: could be a rainy day, showers and possibly a thunderstorm, high of 83. New rainfall amounts between 1 and 2 inches possible. The chance of precipitation at 90%. Then tonight, showers likely, possibly a thunderstorm before 1 a.m. And then still a chance yet for some more of that after 1, mostly cloudy, a low 63. And then partly sunny Monday, look for a high near 77.
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0: 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The greatest hits of all time.
1: The parties have arrived. I'm Chris DeMeo, Fox News. Vice President Vance arrived. The parties have arrived. I'm Chris DeMeo, Fox News. Vice President Vance arriving in Switzerland early Sunday for planned peace talks with Iran.

0: closing the vital waterway. They say it's in response to renewed Israeli strikes on Iran-backed Hezbollah in southern Lebanon. Iran argues the attacks violate the memo of understanding. Israel, though, says they were in retaliation for Hezbollah strikes that killed an Israeli soldier.
1: That's Fox's Chanley Painter. About 150,000 people packing downtown Raleigh on Saturday for a victory parade to celebrate the Carolina Hurricanes. They defeated the Vegas Golden Knights to win their second Stanley Cup 2 weeks ago. Meantime, the vice president spoke to Fox News before he left about the FIFA World Cup, which the U.S. is co-hosting along with Canada and Mexico. He says the event's bringing people together.
2: One of the great things about these events is that there is this cultural exchange where we learn a little bit from them. And, of course, they learn a lot about what makes America so great. I'm so proud to have the World Cup here.
1: Now, the tournament's going so well so far for Team USA, which advanced to the knockout round after beating Australia. Next up for the U.S., Turkey, which has already been eliminated after this round. 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
1: Los Angeles is under a state of emergency declared on Saturday as a massive warehouse fire contaminates the air.
7: The fire's been burning since Wednesday in the city's Boyle Heights section.
8: This is a very unique fire.
7: L.A. Fire Chief Jamie Moore explaining that the warehouse is a giant cold storage facility, which has now created an 85-million-pound biohazard from spoiling food.
8: The best way to describe this is like a giant cooler.
7: Mayor Karen Bass declared the state of emergency to make sure the city has the resources it needs. Meanwhile, fire officials are asking residents to stay indoors and use air conditioning. And the city has opened areas where people can take shelter. Roger Stern, Fox News.
1: Plenty of people will be honoring their dads with gifts today as Father's Day spending hits a record high. We hear from Fox's Tanya J. Powers.
9: Father's Day didn't become a national holiday in the U.S. until 1972, but it's been celebrated since the early 20th century. It's marked on the third Sunday in June, and this year we're spending more than ever on Dad's Big Day. The National Retail Federation says Father's Day spending is expected to reach a record $27.9 billion this year, up from last year's record of $24 billion. They say consumers are expected to spend $226, up from last year's $199. The most popular gifts? Greeting cards, clothing, a special outing, and gift cards. Tanya J. Powers, Fox News.
1: Russia has freed 24 Filipinos who were detained for months without charges in a Siberian city after Philippine President Ferdinand Marcos Jr. raised concern for them in a meeting with Russian President Vladimir Putin. That's according to Philippine officials. Now, the 24 arrived in Manila aboard two flights early on Sunday, and the first batch was welcomed by Philippine Foreign Secretary Teresa Lazaro. I'm Chris DeMayo. This is Fox News.
10: From the COCO Weather Center, the Warrensburg forecast. Could be a rainy day, showers and possibly a thunderstorm, high of 83. New rainfall amounts between 1 and 2 inches possible, the chance of precipitation at 90%. Then tonight, showers likely, possibly a thunderstorm before 1 a.m., and then still a chance yet for some more of that after 1, mostly cloudy, a low 63, and then partly sunny Monday, look for a high near 77.
11: Whenever you hear songs like this,

0: Is she really going out with him?
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0: Betty, is that Jimmy's ring you're wearing?
1: Mm-hmm. 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
0: By the way, where'd you meet him?

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2: From the Coco Weather Center, the Warrensburg forecast. Could be a rainy day. Showers and possibly a thunderstorm. High of 83. New rainfall amounts between 1 and 2 inches possible. The chance of precipitation at 90%. Then tonight, showers likely, possibly a thunderstorm before 1 a.m. And then still a chance yet for some more of that after 1, mostly cloudy, a low 63. And then partly sunny Monday, look for a high near 77.
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6: From the Coco Weather Center, the Warrensburg forecast. Could be a rainy day. Showers and possibly a thunderstorm. High of 83. New rainfall amounts between 1 and 2 inches possible. The chance of precipitation at 90%. Then tonight, showers likely, possibly a thunderstorm before 1 a.m. And then still a chance yet for some more of that after 1, mostly cloudy, a low 63. And then partly sunny Monday, look for a high near 77.
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0: The potential talks come amid growing uncertainty surrounding the Strait of Hormuz. Tehran claims it is once again closing the vital waterway. They say it's in response to renewed Israeli strikes on Iran-backed Hezbollah in southern Lebanon. Iran argues the attacks violate the memo of understanding. Israel, though, says they were in retaliation for Hezbollah strikes that killed an Israeli soldier.
1: Israeli Prime Minister Benjamin Netanyahu says he will continue attacking Hezbollah as long as they continue to threaten Israel. A manhunt is ongoing for 22-year-old Oscar Sanchez Munoz, a suspect in a string of deadly Missouri shooting sprees.
2: The FBI says he's wanted for shooting at a car on June 11th in Kansas. They say he may be the one responsible for five more shootings on Tuesday, all just miles from Arrowhead Stadium in the Show Me State, where there are several World Cup matches. One person died in these shootings. One has serious injuries. All others are expected to be fine, including an Uber driver who was shot while taking fans to the World Cup match between Argentina and Algeria. Here's one of those fans who was inside of the car.
3: A car passes by super fast, and we hear these two boom, boom noises.
2: He says he called 911 and used baby wipes to hold on the driver's gunshot wounds.
1: Fox's Madison Scarpino, the FBI offering a $25,000 reward for his capture. 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
1: According to Britain's Observer newspaper, British Prime Minister Keir Starmer is expected to announce his resignation on Monday. Starmer is also expected to set a timetable for his departure. He's been under pressure to resign over the Peter Mandelson scandal, Labour Party election losses, and leadership challenges. Starmer's decision comes after his political rival, Manchester Mayor Andy Burnham, won a parliamentary seat. Repairs for the newly renovated reflecting pool on the National Mall. Fox's Jared Halpern has more from the White House.
7: National Park Service workers were using hydrogen peroxide and nanobubble technology to remove algae from the reflecting pool near the Lincoln Memorial last week. Algae left a green haze atop the water, and video shows the American flag blue-colored sealant used on the bottom of the pool chipping away in some areas. President Trump has taken a direct role in the revamp, visiting the worksite and speaking often of the upgrades, totaling about $14 million. At the White House, Jared Halpern, Fox News.
1: U.S. Park Police say there have been at least 10 arrests for alleged vandalism at the reflecting pool just this weekend alone. Plenty of people will be honoring their dads with gifts today as Father's Day spending hits a record high. Fox's Tanya J. Powers has more.
8: Father's Day didn't become a national holiday in the U.S. until 1972, but it's been celebrated since the early 20th century. It's marked on the third Sunday in June, and this year we're spending more than ever on Dad's Big Day. The National Retail Federation says Father's Day spending is expected to reach a record $27.9 billion this year, up from last year's record of $24 billion. They say consumers are expected to spend $226, up from last year's $199. The most popular gifts? Greeting cards, clothing, a special outing, and gift cards. Tanya J. Powers, Fox News.
1: I'm Deborah Valentine. 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
9: From the Coco Weather Center, the Warrensburg forecast. Could be a rainy day, showers and possibly a thunderstorm, high of 83. New rainfall amounts between 1 and 2 inches possible, the chance of precipitation at 90%. Then tonight, showers likely, possibly a thunderstorm before 1 a.m., and then still a chance yet for some more of that after 1, mostly cloudy, a low 63, and then partly sunny Monday, look for a high near 77.
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3: From the Coco Weather Center, the Warrensburg forecast. Could be a rainy day. Showers and possibly a thunderstorm. A high of 83. New rainfall amounts between 1 and 2 inches possible. The chance of precipitation at 90%. Then tonight, showers likely, possibly a thunderstorm before 1 a.m. And then still a chance yet for some more of that after 1, mostly cloudy, a low 63. And then partly sunny Monday, look for a high near 77.
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4: From the Coco Weather Center, the Warrensburg forecast. Could be a rainy day. Showers and possibly a thunderstorm. High of 83. New rainfall amounts between 1 and 2 inches possible. The chance of precipitation at 90%. Then tonight, showers likely, possibly a thunderstorm before 1 a.m. And then still a chance yet for some more of that after 1, mostly cloudy, a low 63. And then partly sunny Monday, look for a high near 77.
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shit. 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And that's what you got. 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
1: All set for the sit down. I'm Chris DeMeo, Fox News. Vice President Vance arriving in Switzerland early today for planned peace talks with Iran. He joins envoys Steve Witkoff and Jared Kushner, who are already there.
2: Vice President J.D. Vance arrived in Switzerland, where he'll lead direct talks with Iran, and their goal, negotiate a long-term peace agreement that includes resolving key questions about the future of Iran's nuclear program. They only have about 60 days to reach a deal. Pakistan and Qatar are participating as mediators. The potential talks come amid growing uncertainty surrounding the Strait of Hormuz. Tehran claims it is once again closing the vital waterway. They say it's in response to renewed Israeli strikes on Iran-backed Hezbollah in southern Lebanon. Iran argues the attacks violate the memo of understanding. Israel, though, says they were in retaliation for Hezbollah strikes that killed an Israeli soldier.
1: Fox's Chanley Painter.
3: One of the great things about these events is that there is this cultural exchange where we learn a little bit from them, and of course they learn a lot about what makes America so great. I'm so proud to have the World Cup here.
1: That's Vice President Vance talking to Fox before he left about the FIFA World Cup. He says the event's bringing the world together, and the tournament's going well so far for Team USA, which advanced to the knockout round after beating Australia. Next up is Turkey, which has already been eliminated. About 150,000 people packing downtown Raleigh, North Carolina, Saturday.

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3: Los Angeles is under a state of emergency declared yesterday as a massive warehouse fire contaminates the air.
4: The fire's been burning since Wednesday in the city's Boyle Heights section.
5: This is a very unique fire.
4: L.A. Fire Chief Jamie Moore explaining that the warehouse is a giant cold storage facility, which has now created an 85-million-pound biohazard from spoiling food.
5: The best way to describe this is like a giant cooler.
4: Mayor Karen Bass declared the state of emergency to make sure the city has the resources it needs. Meanwhile, fire officials are asking residents to stay indoors and use air conditioning, and the city has opened areas where people can take shelter. Roger Stern, Fox News.
3: Plenty of people will be honoring their dads with gifts this Father's Day as spending hits a record high. Fox's Tanya J. Powers has more.
6: Father's Day didn't become a national holiday in the U.S. until 1972, but it's been celebrated since the early 20th century. It's marked on the third Sunday in June, and this year we're spending more than ever on Dad's Big Day. The National Retail Federation says Father's Day spending is expected to reach a record $27.9 billion this year, up from last year's record of $24 billion. They say consumers are expected to spend $226, up from last year's $199. The most popular gifts? Greeting cards, clothing, a special outing, and gift cards. Tanya J. Powers, Fox News.
3: Russia has freed 24 Filipinos who were detained for months without charges in a Siberian city after Philippine President Ferdinand Marcos Jr. raised concern for them in a meeting with Russian President Vladimir Putin. That's according to Philippine officials. The 24 arrived in Manila aboard two flights early on Sunday, and the first batch was welcomed by Philippine Foreign Secretary Teresa Lazaro. I'm Chris DeMayo. This is Fox News.
7: From the Coco Weather Center, the Warrensburg forecast: could be a rainy day, showers and possibly a thunderstorm, high of 83, new rainfall amounts between 1 and 2 inches possible, the chance of precipitation at 90%. Then tonight, showers likely, possibly a thunderstorm before 1 a.m., and then still a chance yet for some more of that after 1, mostly cloudy, a low 63, and then partly sunny Monday, look for a high near 77.
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2: From the Coco Weather Center, the Warrensburg forecast. Could be a rainy day. Showers and possibly a thunderstorm. A high of 83. New rainfall amounts between 1 and 2 inches possible. The chance of precipitation at 90%. Then tonight, showers likely, possibly a thunderstorm before 1 a.m., and then still a chance yet for some more of that after 1, mostly cloudy, a low 63, and then partly sunny Monday, look for a high near 77.
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4: Okay, I've got a big helping of Rolling Stones with a side of zombies and some Simon and Garfunkel over easy. 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
2: From the Coco Weather Center, the Warrensburg forecast: could be a rainy day, showers and possibly a thunderstorm, high of 83. New rainfall amounts between 1 and 2 inches possible, the chance of precipitation at 90%. Then tonight, showers likely, possibly a thunderstorm before 1 a.m., and then still a chance yet for some more of that after 1, mostly cloudy, a low 63, and then partly sunny Monday, look for a high near 77.
0: 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And 3 songs for a quarter. Good time oldies.
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1: Talks in Switzerland. I'm Deborah Valentine, Fox News. President Trump issuing an ultimatum for Iran as peace talks between the United States and Iran resume today in Switzerland. Fox's Chanley Painter has details.
2: President Trump is threatening to impose tolls on the Strait of Hormuz if the final peace deal with Iran isn't reached within 60 days. He says the fees would be for, quote, services rendered as the guardian angel to the Middle East. His social media post coming after Tehran claimed it closed the vital waterway because of Israel's ongoing attacks on Hezbollah in Lebanon. The IDF says those strikes were in retaliation after the Iran-backed group killed an Israeli soldier. The U.S. military disputes Iran's claims and says the strait remains open. Meantime, Vice President J.D. Vance arrived in Switzerland for direct talks with Iran. They're aimed at reaching a long-term peace agreement and resolving key questions about the future of Iran's nuclear program. The talks will start with an emergency session on Lebanon.
1: Some lawmakers on Capitol Hill are criticizing the sanctions relief and return of billions of dollars in frozen Iranian assets that are part of the proposed plan. But U.S. Ambassador to the U.N. Michael Walls tells Fox's My View with Lara Trump the Iranians won't have access to those funds immediately.
3: I would not underestimate Scott Bessent. He is an economic ninja. And even the money that the Iranians are getting out into the market, he is blocking it through sanctions and secondary sanctions from getting back in.
1: The latest Fox News poll found that more than half of Americans do not believe Iran will comply with a U.S. peace agreement and stop developing nuclear weapons. At least six people are dead following deadly Israeli strikes in Gaza Saturday, despite agreeing to a ceasefire back in October. Israel has been launching attacks into Gaza almost daily, killing more than 1,000 Palestinians, according to Gaza's health ministry. 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
1: According to Britain's Observer newspaper, British Prime Minister Keir Starmer is expected to announce his resignation on Monday. Starmer is also expected to set a timetable for his departure. He's been under pressure to resign over the Peter Mandelson scandal, Labour Party election losses, and leadership challenges. Starmer's decision comes after his political rival, Manchester Mayor Andy Burnham, won a parliamentary seat. Repairs for the newly renovated reflecting pool on the nation's mall. Fox's Jared Halpern has more from the White House.
2: National Park Service workers were using hydrogen peroxide and nanobubble technology to remove algae from the reflecting pool near the Lincoln Memorial last week. Algae left a green haze atop the water, and video shows the American flag blue colored sealant used on the bottom of the pool chipping away in some areas. President Trump has taken a direct role in the revamp, visiting the work site and speaking often of the upgrades, totaling about $14 million. At the White House, Jared Halpern, Fox News.
1: U.S. Park Police also report there have been at least 10 arrests for vandalism at the reflecting pool just this weekend alone. Plenty of people will be honoring their dads with gifts today as Father's Day spending hits a record high.
3: Father's Day didn't become a national holiday in the U.S. until 1972, but it's been celebrated since the early 20th century. It's marked on the third Sunday in June, and this year we're spending more than ever on Dad's Big Day. The National Retail Federation says Father's Day spending is expected to reach a record $27.9 billion this year, up from last year's record of $24 billion. They say consumers are expected to spend $226, up from last year's $199. The most popular gifts? Greeting cards, clothing, a special outing, and gift cards. Tanya J. Powers, Fox News.
1: I'm Deborah Valentine. This is Fox News.
4: From the Coco Weather Center, the Warrensburg forecast. Could be a rainy day. Showers and possibly a thunderstorm. High of 83. New rainfall amounts between 1 and 2 inches possible. The chance of precipitation at 90%. Then tonight, showers likely. Possibly a thunderstorm before 1 a.m. And then still a chance yet for some more of that. After 1, mostly cloudy. A low 63. And then partly sunny Monday. Look for a high near 77.
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4: From the Coco Weather Center, the Warrensburg forecast: could be a rainy day, showers and possibly a thunderstorm, high of 83. New rainfall amounts between 1 and 2 inches possible. The chance of precipitation at 90%. Then tonight, showers likely, possibly a thunderstorm before 1 a.m. And then still a chance yet for some more of that after 1, mostly cloudy, a low 63. And then partly sunny Monday, look for a high near 77.
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6: From the Coco Weather Center, the Warrensburg forecast. Could be a rainy day. Showers and possibly a thunderstorm. High of 83. New rainfall amounts between 1 and 2 inches possible. The chance of precipitation at 90%. Then tonight, showers likely, possibly a thunderstorm before 1 a.m. And then still a chance yet for some more of that after 1, mostly cloudy, a low 63. And then partly sunny Monday, look for a high near 77.
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0: 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The greatest hits of all time.
1: A threat again. I'm Paul Stevens, Fox News. President Trump is making another threat toward Iran as peace talks between the U.S. and the Middle Eastern nation continue.
2: President Trump is threatening to impose tolls on the Strait of Hormuz if the final peace deal with Iran isn't reached within 60 days. He says the fees would be for, quote, services rendered as the guardian angel to the Middle East. His social media post coming after Tehran claimed it closed the vital waterway because of Israel's ongoing attacks on Hezbollah in Lebanon. The IDF says those strikes were in retaliation after the Iran-backed group killed an Israeli soldier. The U.S. military disputes Iran's claims and says the strait remains open. Meantime, Vice President J.D. Vance arrived in Switzerland for direct talks with Iran. They're aimed at reaching a long-term peace agreement and resolving key questions about the future of Iran's nuclear program. The talks will start with an emergency session on Lebanon.
1: And that's Fox's Chan Lee Painter. Officials from Pakistan and Qatar are attending the talks as mediators. A manhunt ongoing for 22-year-old Oscar Sanchez Munoz, a suspect in a string of deadly shootings in Missouri.
3: The FBI says he's wanted for shooting at a car on June 11th in Kansas. They say he may be the one responsible for five more shootings on Tuesday, all just miles from Arrowhead Stadium in the Show Me State, where there are several World Cup matches. One person died in these shootings. One has serious injuries. All others are expected to be fine, including an Uber driver who was shot while taking fans to the World Cup match between Argentina and Algeria. Here's one of those fans who was inside of the car.
4: A car passes by super fast, and we hear these two boom, boom noises.
3: He says he called 911 and used baby wipes to hold on the driver's gunshot wounds.
1: And that's Fox's Madison Scarpino, the suspect considered armed and dangerous. 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

0: dead last summer. Jonathan Savage, Fox News.
1: Repairs for that newly renovated reflecting pool on the National Mall.
2: National Park Service workers were using hydrogen peroxide and nanobubble technology to remove algae from the reflecting pool near the Lincoln Memorial last week. Algae left a green haze atop the water, and video shows the American flag blue-colored sealant used on the bottom of the pool chipping away in some areas. President Trump has taken a direct role in the revamp, visiting the worksite and speaking often of the upgrades, totaling about $14 million. At the White House, Jared Halpern, Fox News.
1: And U.S. Park Police saying they've arrested at least 10 folks for vandalism at the reflecting pools so far this weekend. FIFA World Cup action for you. A wrap-up. Japan shuts out Tunisia 4-0 in Monterrey, Mexico later on today. Spain takes on Saudi Arabia at noon Eastern. Then Belgium faces Iran, followed by Uruguay against Cape Verde. The late match featuring New Zealand taking on Egypt, that kickoff 9 p.m. Eastern time. Meantime, the U.S. has already secured an advancement to the knockout round. The Americans wrap up group play Thursday night against Turkey at 10 Eastern. Coverage available on Fox, FS1, or on the Fox Sports app. I'm Paul Stevens, and this is Fox.
3: From the Coco Weather Center, the Warrensburg forecast. Could be a rainy day, showers and possibly a thunderstorm, high of 83. New rainfall amounts between 1 and 2 inches possible. The chance of precipitation at 90%. Then tonight, showers likely, possibly a thunderstorm before 1 a.m. And then still a chance yet for some more of that after 1, mostly cloudy, a low 63. And then partly sunny Monday, look for a high near 77.

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1: From the Coco Weather Center, the Warrensburg forecast. Could be a rainy day, showers and possibly a thunderstorm, high of 83. New rainfall amounts between 1 and 2 inches possible, the chance of precipitation at 90%. Then tonight, showers likely, possibly a thunderstorm before 1 a.m., and then still a chance yet for some more of that after 1, mostly cloudy, a low 63, and then partly sunny Monday, look for a high near 77.

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From the Cocoa Weather Center, the Warrensburg forecast could be a rainy day. Showers and possibly a thunderstorm, a high of 83. New rainfall amounts between 1 and 2 inches possible. The chance of precipitation at 90%. Then tonight, showers likely, possibly a thunderstorm before 1 a.m. And then still a chance yet for some more of that after 1, mostly cloudy, a low 63. And then partly sunny Monday, look for a high near 77.

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1: A threat again. I'm Paul Stevens, Fox News. President Trump is making another threat toward Iran as peace talks between the U.S. and the Middle Eastern nation continue.
2: President Trump is threatening to impose tolls on the Strait of Hormuz if the final peace deal with Iran isn't reached within 60 days. He says the fees would be for, quote, services rendered as the guardian angel to the Middle East. His social media post coming after Tehran claimed it closed the vital waterway because of Israel's ongoing attacks on Hezbollah in Lebanon. The IDF says those strikes were in retaliation after the Iran-backed group killed an Israeli soldier. The U.S. military disputes Iran's claims and says the strait remains open. Meantime, Vice President J.D. Vance arrived in Switzerland for direct talks with Iran. They're aimed at reaching a long-term peace agreement and resolving key questions about the future of Iran's nuclear program. The talks will start with an emergency session on Lebanon.
1: And that's Fox's Chan Lee Painter. Officials from Pakistan and Qatar are attending the talks as mediators. A manhunt ongoing for 22-year-old Oscar Sanchez Munoz, a suspect in a string of deadly shootings in Missouri.
3: The FBI says he's wanted for shooting at a car on June 11th in Kansas. They say he may be the one responsible for five more shootings on Tuesday, all just miles from Arrowhead Stadium in the Show Me State, where there are several World Cup matches. One person died in these shootings. One has serious injuries. All others are expected to be fine, including an Uber driver who was shot while taking fans to the World Cup match between Argentina and Algeria. Here's one of those fans who was inside of the car.
4: A car passes by super fast, and we hear these two boom, boom noises.
3: He says he called 911 and used baby wipes to hold on the driver's gunshot wounds.
1: And that's Fox's Madison Scarpino, the suspect considered armed and dangerous. 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
1: A presidential runoff in Colombia today could see a big change in that nation's direction.
8: One way or another, Colombia will have a new president. Incumbent Gustavo Petro was constitutionally barred from another term. He's supporting left-winger Iván Cepeda to continue his policy of striking peace deals with violent drug cartels. The right-wing challenger is Abelardo de la Espriella. He's promising to cut government spending by 40%. The political outsider narrowly won the first round of voting. Colombia's presidential hopefuls have campaigned amid persistent political violence. One candidate, Miguel Uribe, was shot dead last summer. Jonathan Savage, Fox News.
1: Repairs for that newly renovated reflecting pool on the National Mall.
9: National Park Service workers were using hydrogen peroxide and nanobubble technology to remove algae from the reflecting pool near the Lincoln Memorial last week. Algae left a green haze atop the water, and video shows the American flag blue-colored sealant used on the bottom of the pool chipping away in some areas. President Trump has taken a direct role in the revamp, visiting the worksite and speaking often of the upgrades totaling about $14 million. At the White House, Jared Halpern, Fox News.
1: And U.S. Park Police saying they've arrested at least 10 folks for vandalism at the reflecting pool so far this weekend. FIFA World Cup action for you. A wrap-up. Japan shuts out Tunisia 4-0 in Monterrey, Mexico later on today. Spain takes on Saudi Arabia noon Eastern. Then Belgium faces Iran, followed by Uruguay against Cape Verde. The late match featuring New Zealand taking on Egypt, that kickoff 9 p.m. Eastern time. Meantime, the U.S. has already secured an advancement to the knockout round. The Americans wrap up group play Thursday night against Turkey at 10 Eastern. Coverage available on Fox, FS1, or on the Fox Sports app. I'm Paul Stevens, and this is Fox.
10: From the Coco Weather Center, the Warrensburg forecast: could be a rainy day, showers and possibly a thunderstorm, high of 83. New rainfall amounts between 1 and 2 inches possible, the chance of precipitation at 90%. Then tonight, showers likely, possibly a thunderstorm before 1 a.m., and then still a chance yet for some more of that after 1, mostly cloudy, a low 63, and then partly sunny Monday, look for a high near 77.

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5: From the Coco Weather Center, the Warrensburg forecast: could be a rainy day, showers and possibly a thunderstorm, a high of 83, new rainfall amounts between 1 and 2 inches possible, the chance of precipitation at 90%. Then tonight, showers likely, possibly a thunderstorm before 1 a.m., and then still a chance yet for some more of that after 1, mostly cloudy, a low 63, and then partly sunny Monday, look for a high near 77.

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From the COCO Weather Center, the Warrensburg forecast could be a rainy day. Showers and possibly a thunderstorm, a high of 83. New rainfall amounts between 1 and 2 inches possible. The chance of precipitation at 90%. Then tonight, showers likely, possibly a thunderstorm before 1 a.m. And then still a chance yet for some more of that after 1, mostly cloudy, a low 63. And then partly sunny Monday, look for a high near 77.

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1: Ready to talk. I'm Paul Stevens, Fox News. A U.S. delegation led by Vice President J.D. Vance is in Switzerland for talks with Iranian officials. Both sides still trying to reach a broader peace agreement following the signing of a temporary memorandum of understanding.
2: Vice President J.D. Vance arrived at the Bürgenstock Resort, Lake Lucerne. That's where he's set to hold direct talks with Iranian leaders. Their goal? Negotiate a long-term peace agreement that includes resolving key questions about the future of Iran's nuclear program. They only have about 60 days to reach a deal. The talks will begin with a bilateral meeting between the United States and Iran. One of the first topics expected to be discussed is an emergency session on Lebanon. The talks come amid growing uncertainty surrounding the Strait of Hormuz. Tehran claims it is once again closing that vital waterway. They say it's in response to renewed Israeli strikes on Iran-backed Hezbollah in southern Lebanon.
1: And that's Fox's Chanley Painter. Iran also saying the attacks violate the memorandum of understanding signed by Tehran and Washington recently. Tragic accident unfolding during a Goose concert at Madison Square Garden in New York last night. NYPD saying a 51-year-old man fell from an elevated position inside the arena, later pronounced dead at a nearby hospital. No release from authorities as to how far he fell or what led up to the incident. The band later saying it was heartbroken by the tragedy and extended condolences to those affected. The concert continued and concluded shortly before midnight as investigators got underway with their task. Officials in Los Angeles declaring a state of emergency. Firefighters still battling a massive warehouse fire. The building is making it extremely difficult for firefighters to bring the blaze under control. No formal evacuation orders just yet. 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

0: Eduardo de la Espriella. He's promising to cut government spending by 40%. The political outsider narrowly won the first round of voting. Colombia's presidential hopefuls have campaigned amid persistent political violence. One candidate, Miguel Uribe, was shot dead last summer. Jonathan Savage, Fox News.
1: Repairs for the newly renovated reflecting pool on the National Mall continue.
2: National Park Service workers were using hydrogen peroxide and nanobubble technology to remove algae from the reflecting pool near the Lincoln Memorial last week. Algae left a green haze atop the water, and video shows the American flag blue-colored sealant used on the bottom of the pool chipping away in some areas. President Trump has taken a direct role in the revamp, visiting the worksite and speaking often of the upgrades totaling about $14 million. At the White House, Jared Halpern, Fox News.
1: And U.S. Park Police say they've arrested at least 10 people for vandalism at the reflecting pool so far this weekend alone. FIFA World Cup action wrap up for you. Japan shuts out Tunisia 4-0 in Monterrey, Mexico. Later on today, Spain takes on Saudi Arabia at noon Eastern time. Belgium then takes on Iran, following by Uruguay and Cape Verde. The late match features New Zealand against Egypt, kickoff at 9 p.m. Eastern time. U.S. already securing an advancement to the next knockout round. The Americans wrapping up group play Thursday night against Turkey, 10 o'clock Eastern on Fox, FS1, or the Fox Sports app. I'm Paul Stevens, and this is Fox News.
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From the Coco Weather Center, the Warrensburg forecast could be a rainy day. Showers and possibly a thunderstorm, a high of 83. New rainfall amounts between 1 and 2 inches possible. The chance of precipitation at 90%. Then tonight, showers likely, possibly a thunderstorm before 1 a.m. And then still a chance yet for some more of that after 1, mostly cloudy, a low 63. And then partly sunny Monday, look for a high near 77.

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From the COCO Weather Center, the Warrensburg forecast: could be a rainy day, showers and possibly a thunderstorm, a high of 83. New rainfall amounts between 1 and 2 inches possible, the chance of precipitation at 90%. Then tonight, showers likely, possibly a thunderstorm before 1 a.m., and then still a chance yet for some more of that after 1, mostly cloudy, a low 63, and then partly sunny Monday, look for a high near 77.

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1: Ready to talk. I'm Paul Stevens, Fox News. A U.S. delegation led by Vice President J.D. Vance is in Switzerland for talks with Iranian officials. Both sides still trying to reach a broader peace agreement following the signing of a temporary memorandum of understanding.
2: Vice President J.D. Vance arrived at the Bürgenstock Resort, Lake Lucerne. That's where he's set to hold direct talks with Iranian leaders. Their goal, negotiate a long-term peace agreement that includes resolving key questions about the future of Iran's nuclear program. They only have about 60 days to reach a deal. The talks will begin with a bilateral meeting between the United States and Iran. One of the first topics expected to be discussed is an emergency session on Lebanon. The talks come amid growing uncertainty surrounding the Strait of Hormuz. Tehran claims it is once again closing that vital waterway. They say it's in response to renewed Israeli strikes on Iran-backed Hezbollah in southern Lebanon.
1: And that's Fox's Chandley Painter. Iran also saying the attacks violate the memorandum of understanding signed by Tehran and Washington recently. Tragic accident unfolding during a Goose concert at Madison Square Garden in New York last night. NYPD saying a 51-year-old man fell from an elevated position inside the arena, later pronounced dead at a nearby hospital. No release from authorities as to how far he fell or what led up to the incident. The band later saying it was heartbroken by the tragedy and extended condolences to those affected. The concert continued and concluded shortly before midnight as investigators got underway with their task. Officials in Los Angeles declaring a state of emergency. Firefighters still battling a massive warehouse fire. The building is making it extremely difficult for firefighters to bring the blaze under control. No formal evacuation orders just yet. 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
1: In Colombia today, a presidential runoff that could see a big change in the nation's direction.
7: One way or another, Colombia will have a new president. Incumbent Gustavo Petro was constitutionally barred from another term. He's supporting left-winger Iván Cepeda to continue his policy of striking peace deals with violent drug cartels. The right-wing challenger is Abelardo de la Espriella. He's promising to cut government spending by 40%. The political outsider narrowly won the first round of voting. Colombia's presidential hopefuls have campaigned amid persistent political violence. One candidate, Miguel Uribe, was shot dead last summer. Jonathan Savage, Fox News.
1: Repairs for the newly renovated reflecting pool on the National Mall continue.
8: National Park Service workers were using hydrogen peroxide and nanobubble technology to remove algae from the reflecting pool near the Lincoln Memorial last week. Algae left a green haze atop the water, and video shows the American flag blue-colored sealant used on the bottom of the pool chipping away in some areas. President Trump has taken a direct role in the revamp, visiting the worksite and speaking often of the upgrades totaling about $14 million. At the White House, Jared Halpern, Fox News.
1: And U.S. Park Police say they've arrested at least 10 people for vandalism at the reflecting pool so far this weekend alone. FIFA World Cup action wrap up for you. Japan shuts out Tunisia 4-0 in Monterrey, Mexico. Later on today, Spain takes on Saudi Arabia at noon Eastern time. Belgium then takes on Iran, following by Uruguay and Canada. Cape Verde. The late match features New Zealand against Egypt, kickoff at 9 p.m. Eastern Time. U.S. already securing an advancement to the next knockout round. The Americans wrapping up group play Thursday night against Turkey, 10 o'clock Eastern on Fox FS1 or the Fox Sports app. I'm Paul Stevens, and this is Fox News.
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From the Coco Weather Center, the Warrensburg forecast could be a rainy day, showers and possibly a thunderstorm, high of 83, new rainfall amounts between 1 and 2 inches possible, the chance of precipitation at 90%. Then tonight, showers likely, possibly a thunderstorm before 1 a.m., and then still a chance yet for some more of that after 1, mostly cloudy, a low 63, and then partly sunny Monday, look for a high near 77.

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2: From the Coco Weather Center, the Warrensburg forecast: could be a rainy day, showers and possibly a thunderstorm, a high of 83. New rainfall amounts between 1 and 2 inches possible, the chance of precipitation at 90%. Then tonight, showers likely, possibly a thunderstorm before 1 a.m., and then still a chance yet for some more of that after 1, mostly cloudy, a low 63, and then partly sunny Monday, look for a high near 77.

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1: Talking again, I'm Paul Stevens, Fox News. A U.S. delegation led by Vice President J.D. Vance now in Switzerland for talks with Iran. Both sides continuing efforts to reach a broader peace deal following the signing of a temporary memorandum of understanding. This coming as Iran says it's closed the Strait of Hormuz. The U.S. denies that, and the president now threatening to impose tolls if peace is not finalized.
2: President Trump telling Fox News that the U.S. may take over the Strait in the future if they have to and collect tolls. The president described this as the United States being the guardian angel of the Strait of Hormuz and the Middle East. And the president said ultimately that would involve the U.S. taking 20% of the oil that passes through the strait. This comes in reaction to the Iranians saying they will close the Strait of Hormuz in response to Israeli strikes against Hezbollah in Lebanon. President Trump tells Fox News he spoke with Iranian officials overnight and said, you close it and you won't have a country. He went on to tell these officials, you won't even make it back to your effing country.
1: And that's Fox's Trey Yingst in Tel Aviv. Could ICE be changing its name to NICE?
3: The question posed to respondents on President Trump's Truth Social website asked, should ICE, Immigration and Customs Enforcement, be changed to NICE, National Immigration and Customs Enforcement? In the post, President Trump said, ICE has been abused by fake news media at levels never seen before. He called ICE great patriots who do a fantastic job. The president said the name change would totally discombobulate crooked, dishonest, and unpatriotic reporters and journalists who'd have to say, we went to a NICE facility today, or NICE agents have deported a violent drug dealer. The president suggested the name change would make the fake news media go totally crazy. Deborah Valentine, Fox News.
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1: Tragedy unfolding during a Goose concert at New York City's Madison Square Garden last night. NYPD saying a 51-year-old man fell from an elevated position inside the arena, later pronounced dead at a nearby hospital. Authorities not releasing details about how far he fell or what may have led up to that. Handful of folks, including a former Olympian, have been arrested for allegedly vandalizing the newly renovated Lincoln Memorial Reflecting Pool in D.C.
5: Former Olympian arrested for allegedly vandalizing the recently renovated pool here in the nation's capital. 67-year-old David Hearn, a three-time Olympic canoeist, claims he was just cycling by when he noticed a piece of the pool's liner floating in the water, but apparently authorities didn't buy his story, and now they're accusing him of being one of several individuals trying to sabotage the project with a pair of arrests so far. In fact, the president said as much in a post to Truth Social announcing, quote, many additional people have been arrested for having to do with this disgraceful vandalism of our beautiful reflecting pool. What these terrible vandals have done is a true affront to both Presidents George Washington and Abraham Lincoln and should be dealt with accordingly.
1: And that's Fox's Kevin Corrigan, D.C. That recently restored reflecting pool is being repaired after algae and coating issues emerged with crews racing to fix it before the 4th of July celebrations. A former former mob enforcer turned New Jersey council member, now arrested again on a slew of charges, including extortion and corruption. Councilman John Alite is accused of granting loans outside of the maximum legal rate and then threatening borrowers who fell behind on payments. His past connections to organized crime well documented, including his former role as a top enforcer for the Gotti crime family. I'm Paul Stevens, and this is Fox News.

0: and he's here to meet every need. As our founding pastor always used to say, y'all, heaven is a bargain at any price. Hallelujah. So no matter what, you must sacrifice for the cause of Christ. Amen. Hallelujah. It's worth it. Amen. If there's something you need to give up, hallelujah. Any sin you need to shed, hallelujah. Get rid of it.
1: Amen.
0: Because it's worth it. Amen. Jesus' face in peace. Hallelujah.
1: Amen.
0: We bless God and we thank God for his goodness and his grace and his mercy. Hallelujah. And as we ask our pastor to come and lead us to the throne of grace, amen. If you have, hallelujah, need of God, we encourage you, hallelujah, to touch your device by which you're joining us. Hallelujah. And link up with us here in the sanctuary in faith, believing that God can do anything but fail.
2: Amen.
1: Amen. Amen. If everybody will please stand.
3: Yes, Lord.
1: We thank the Lord for another day. We thank you for another opportunity. Yes. Somebody didn't wake up this morning.
0: Somebody did not get
1: the opportunity to come into the house of
0: That's
1: the Lord
0: right.
1: to give God praise.
3: Amen.
1: Lord, we thank you.
3: Yes.
1: We thank you, Lord, for all that you have done, Lord God. We thank you for another day. We thank you for another opportunity, Lord, to give you glory, honor, and praise, Lord. We ask you, Lord God, just to continue to strengthen us, Lord. Continue to bless us, Lord God, that as we come out of revival, we will remain revived, Lord.
3: Yes,
1: we will remain on fire for you, Lord God. That we will continue, Lord, to give you all the glory, honor, and praise, Lord God. That now is the time. Now is the time to step up and step out and do what you've called us to do, Lord God. We ask you, Lord, to bless those that are sick today. Those that may not be able to make it into the house of the Lord. We ask you to cover them, Lord God, to touch them, Lord, to strengthen them one more time, Lord God, to bless them, Lord God, to realize that it's you, Lord, that they can't do anything without you, Lord. We ask you, Lord God, to bless those that are unsaved, that they will have a mind, Lord God, to answer the call, to answer the call to come to you, Lord, while they have the time, Lord God, to come to you, Lord, and to give their lives to you, Lord God, to honor and to praise you and to worship you for the rest of their lives, Lord. We ask you, Lord God, to bless the service today. We ask you to bless the speaker, Lord. Give her the words that you would have her to speak out, Lord God, to speak to your people, Lord, to encourage them, to strengthen them, Lord, to bless them, Lord God, to have a mind to answer the

0: calling to come to you while they have the chance. We ask you, Lord God, to continue to bless us and strengthen us and keep us. In Jesus' name I pray. Amen.
1: In Jesus' name. Amen. Amen. Amen.
0: You to join us every Sunday morning at 11 a.m. and on Wednesday night for Bible class at 7:30 p.m. Amen. You can find us at www.jesussavespc.org, and you can contact us at jspcofficial@yahoo.com. Amen. The choir is coming up to us with another song. Amen. It's your season to be blessed.
1: Amen. Amen.
0: It's your season.

0: Brother Collins will be coming and giving us the word on today. Open up your ears, open up your heart to receive, hallelujah, what thus said the word of the Lord on today through none other than First Lady Emeritus, Emeritus First Lady, Loretta Collins. Put your hands together for Jesus as she comes. Hallelujah. God is a mighty good God. Hallelujah. Hear me, the word of the Lord.
1: Amen.
2: Amen.
3: Praise the Lord, everyone.
4: Praise the Lord,
3: everyone.
4: Praise the Lord.
3: God is so good. He is so good. He is worthy to be praised. And
4: Amen.
3: As the song says, it's your season to be blessed. And we can truly say we are blessed in the name of Jesus. Hallelujah. Before I come to you with the word, I would like to say a prayer. Dear Jesus, we ask that you bless us. Knowing that it's our season to be blessed. We have just come out of revival and you have blessed us, Lord.
5: Thank
3: you have opened up doors that didn't seem to be any. The prophecies that went forth, Lord Jesus, we pray that it will continue to go into fruition. Lord Jesus, and we pray for those that are not able to be here but are watching on the media, Lord Jesus. Bless them as they need the blessings in the healing of the spirit of the Lord, of their bodies, Lord Jesus. Encourage them, hallelujah. And Lord Jesus, I ask that you bless me and what I have to say that is not what I want to say, and but it will be what God has given me to bring to the people of God. In the name of Jesus, I pray. Amen.
5: Amen.
4: Amen.
3: Amen. Amen. Praise God. I just thank the Lord. Sometimes I think, well, where are you, Jesus? How come I haven't got what I need to say and speak about? But the Lord always steps in. And when he does, it just starts pouring down.
5: Right.
3: And I'm trying to write what the Lord wants me to say. And what he gave me, it was about the first of the month, but he gave me this question that I pose. A lot of times when I speak, I notice that I ask a lot of, my titles are always a question. But that's all right. God knows best. He knows best. And I just thank the Lord because I wrote it down in my book. When I do my daily devotions, I write down what I read out of the daily bread. And then I write the scriptures. And the Lord gave that to me when I was reading and doing my devotions. And the words dropped down in my heart. Who are you?
1: Right.
3: Who are you? We ask that question, what is your response? When you ask that question, what is your response? You know, sometimes if we're over speeding and a police officer will stop you and he will ask, he wants to know who you are.
1: Uh-huh.
3: So he'll ask you for your driver's license and your registration.
1: Uh-huh.
3: He wants to know who you are. He wants to know if you are responsible, that you have insurance on that car, and that you are a valid person. So I find that there are many ways that we can express who we are and let it be known. And you've got to know who you are.
1: Amen.
3: We need to know who we are. We need
1: Amen.
3: To know who we are in Jesus.
1: Yes.
3: Now, when we're traveling and we're going on a cruise, we need to have validation. And so if we're going on a vacation, I found that out when we went on the cruise. You need to have some form of ID.
1: Yeah.
3: And now it gets to the point that when we go out of the country, it's more than just your driver's license.
1: Yeah.
3: You have to have your birth certificate presented in order for you to get your passport. And I remember the procedures that Sister Chris and I went through to do that. We gave our birth certificate, showed our license, went into the post office. They even took a picture of us, and that picture was affixed on your passport. And that's saying who you are. Now you cannot go anywhere into any government buildings unless you have a star on your driver's license. You cannot board an airplane. You cannot go into other countries. But you got to know who you are and let everyone else know who you are. And we have to ask ourselves, who are we? And we have to realize that we can't go to heaven if we don't know who we are. if we go to heaven, we have to go according to whether you have your birth certificate, with your driver's license, a star on that driver's license. If you have your passport, you've got to have those things in order to get to heaven. So we have to have a passport to get to heaven. Now, what are the qualifications for that passport? Well, I thought about in the book of Ruth.
2: All right.
3: And Ruth and her husband and two sons, they went to, they moved out of where they were in Bethlehem. They went to Moab. Uh-huh. And during that time, while Ruth was there with her husband and sons, her sons married and took wives from that land. The father, her husband, died. And after that, the sons lost their wives. Their husband, the daughters lost their husbands, sorry. And Ruth decided, I'm going back to my hometown. And so in the book of Ruth 1 through 16, I will read to you so that you know that I'm not just telling you this. You can have the scripture that backs this up. So in the book of Ruth 1 and 16, and you can also read it through 1 through in book of 1, 11 through 18. But I'm just going to read you the verse, the book of Ruth 1, 16. But Ruth said, entreat me not to leave or to turn back from following after you. For whether you go, I will go, and whether you lodge, I will lodge. Your people shall be my people, and your God my God. Now this was stated by Ruth. I said Naomi was the one that moved out of the country she was in. Ruth was the daughter-in-law, and there was another daughter-in-law, Orpah. And Ruth told, Naomi told her daughters-in-law, go back to your land, your homeland, where your mothers are. Go back to your land, because I have nothing. I have no more sons. I can't birth any sons out of my womb.
2: Yeah.
3: I'm at the age that I'm not childbearing. So you cannot find another marriage through my lineage. But Oprah decided, okay, she kissed her mother-in-law and she went back to her homeland. Ruth told her, this is what we said, my God, your God will be my God, my God, and then your people will be my people. Now, Ruth decided that she would stay with her. And as a lot of you know the story of Ruth, when she stayed and she worked with her mother-in-law, went to the fields and gleaned the grain that was left behind for the reapers. And it was always told, always leave a little bit back behind, because there's someone who is poor, someone that does not have, you leave that for them to glean. And this is what Ruth did. She married Boaz through the whole process. So she became, and that was the very beginning of the lineage of Jesus through that family and that lineage. But Ruth had an ID change. She had identification change. She became the people of, she became the family of Naomi once again. But in Genesis 1:27, God created man in his own image. Now, in the image that God created man, in Genesis 1:27, in that verse, it states, so God created man in his own image, and in the image of God, he created him, male and female. He created them. God created them. So who are you? We're created in God's image. So we're created in his image, so that means that we're a child of God. We belong to God. What is your identity? Who are you? Who are you? You are a child of God.
2: Amen.
3: Now, when continue on in the book of Matthew, it's Matthew 5:3-5, and then 10 and 12. We'll turn to that. I always kind of mark my pages so it doesn't take my scripture, so it doesn't take too long for me to get to what I want you to hear and know. So in Matthew 5:3, it says, blessed are the poor in spirit, for theirs is the kingdom of God, heaven. This is a part of the Beatitudes. All right? Blessed are the meek, for they shall inherit the earth. Blessed are those who are persecuted for righteousness' sake, for theirs is the kingdom of heaven. That passport is going to carry us into heaven. That's where we know that God is going to bless us. Blessed are you when they revile and persecute you and say all kinds of evil against you falsely for my sake. Rejoice and be exceedingly glad, for great is your reward in heaven. For so they persecuted the prophets who were before you. And we know the stories of those that was Stephen, if I'm correct, he was stoned. We have many that are sacrificed. Paul was in prison. We have many that have sacrificed their lives. But who were they? They were a child of God. And they gained that license, that birth certificate, that passport to get into heaven. So when you ask yourself the question, who am I? Now, our pastor a couple of weeks ago spoke on building our house and remodeling that house. There's a lot of things that I've done in my house, remodeling, done some light work, done some electrical work, done some foundation work, which still needs some more help. Yard work, that we're constantly working on that building. And this is what we need to do. We need to constantly work on our building to improve our building. If anything that's not right in the sight of God, we need to change that. We need to improve that, because what are we doing? We're working toward that goal. And that goal is heaven. A lot of times we long for different titles and identities. You know, Bishop, I believe his name was Frederick Jackson in Springfield. He preached, what kind of church is this? And there's a song according to that. What kind of church is this? Ask yourself, what kind of church is this? What kind of church do you go to? Is it a tongue-talking, foot-stomping church of the living God? Are we praising God? Are we in the place that where we need to be so we can serve the Lord and continue to serve him? You know, we are now in the state of Kansas or Missouri. We're here for the World Cup. I had to look a lot of that up. What was the World Cup? Why are they here? The soccer team is the World Cup for the soccer team. And they're in Lawrence, and then they're here as now what we call it, the Kansas City Stadium, practicing to get better. Are we practicing to get better so that we can get a trophy? Are we working for a trophy? Those men and women who are being in the soccer tournament, they are striving to gain the World Cup. They are moving in different places. As I was reading, they have little scrimmages, I guess, and then you build up. As you play, if that team loses, then you go into another bracket and you move up until you get the top in that category and then the top in the other category, and then I guess they play against each other. I experienced that when Seth was in college and he played baseball. And they played until they got to go to, was it Alabama? They got to go to Alabama. So they played all the teams here in Orangeburg or at UCM until they won and got in a bracket where they went down to Alabama. They got down to Alabama, and they did go in the lower bracket, and I don't know what you call it, but then they came back up out of that bracket that they was in, and then they played the other team. But unfortunately, they didn't make it, but they came up out of the bottom and came back up and got up to the ones that won, and they played against them. Sometimes we make it in our bottoms. We see our bottom and we think we can't make it. But you can. God will bless you. He'll bring you up out of the miry clay and put your feet on a rock to stay, that we are on stability. We need stability in our life. Many times we sometimes wonder what's going on, why this is happening, why that is happening. And we're seeking for a title. So we want to be the world champions. Do we want to be the world champions? our most coveted title, which is that we want to be with Jesus. We want to be with Jesus, so we want to have all our records. As the song goes, my witness is in heaven, and my record shall be there. I believe that's how that song goes. We want to live here on this earth. This earth, is this place is not our own. We're not going to be here all the time. We're just here. This is a stopping place. This is taking us to the next level, the level that we're at now. This is not a place that we always feel like, oh, I'm going to have everything. It's a blessing that we do receive the blessings of the Lord in our finances, in our health, with our children, in our homes. Those are all right, but those things are temporal. That what we want to build up our treasures in heaven. So what we do and what we say is being recorded. We're being observed. We're under observation. We're playing against the team that we want to be the winners. In the book of Luke 13:24, we'll read that for you. 13:24, it says, strive to enter through the narrow gate. For many, I say to you, will seek to enter and will not be able. Will not, you don't want to be where you cannot enter into heaven. You want to realize that the gate is narrow. The path is narrow. And as we move forward, we can't, as Sister Christian said, don't move to the left, don't move to the right. And we want to stay in the path, that narrow path that will lead us to heaven. We want to continue to be blessed of God, because we sometimes get caught up in the world and what's going on in the world. And we want to, I'm guilty of that too. I want this. Sometimes we may feel like clothes will make us who we are. Sometimes our jobs will make us who we are. Our homes will make us who we are, the status that we have. We're in a world that people are seeking for status. In corporations, they move up in different status, and then they get into the situation where maybe they kind of bump heads. Somebody was promoted, and I think I should have been promoted. We always are in that competition, in that type of world, but we want to always remember that God is a God that we want to see Jesus, we want to see his face in peace, that we are moving up higher and higher. We're going up the rungs of the ladder, step by step, as the Lord leads us and guides us. As the song goes, order my step, Lord, to your will, to be in the will of God. So we want our steps to be ordered in the will of God. We want God to carry us through every test, every trial. When we go through those things, it's to make us strong. A lot of times you hear we're putting the clay and we're forming that clay and making potteries. Sister Sarah used to do a lot of pottery when she was going to college, and they have their
1: senior show.
3: They had the senior show, and they displayed all the artwork they had, and she had a lot of pottery. And the things that she did to form that, I got some of her things at the house now, that what she had created. But you know, as God molds you and he creates you into the image that you're working toward, and he also he puts you in that kiln that they had in the art school, and that fire is hot.
1: It's testing you,
3: knowing that if you can make it through that fire makes you strong. That clay begins to be hard. At first it's soft and you can shape it, but it is hard. But you know what? We are made to be strong as the Lord forms us into the image that we need to be. To follow Jesus and to work for him, he will give us the strength that we have.
1: Thank you,
3: and to know the next time you have that deal that you have to deal with, going into the fire or whatever it's tests and problems that you go through, you will be strong enough to survive. Hebrew boys that was in the fiery furnace, they were in the furnace because they was not bowing down to what the king wanted them to do. And they went in that furnace. They put them in there. The king said the fire lit up hotter than it was before. And even the guards that threw them in there, they were overcome and killed by throwing them in that fire. But the Hebrew boys did not burn. And when someone looked in there, they said, what do I see? I see four instead of three men.
2: Amen. And they said one of them looks like the Son of God.
3: Amen.
2: Hallelujah.
3: Thank oh, you. Glory. Thank you. Hallelujah. Functioning properly. you know, the heart pumps the blood throughout the body. You have your eyes to see the, what you need to do, where you, what direction you're going. You have your hands to pick up things or write things, even write the Word of God. And when you're studying the Word of God, write it down. Keep it hidden in your heart. But who are you?
5: Amen.
3: You are a child of God.
6: Amen.
3: Are you building your temple or your tabernacle? In the Bible, I believe it was David. They wanted to increase the temple. The temple was worn down, torn down. At one point, the temple was a wall of cloth, curtains, and that temple broke down through the years. And so David wanted to rebuild the temple or that tabernacle. But the Lord told David that he could not build that because he had blood on his hands. That wasn't saying that he was wrong, but he did fight a lot of wars, and he won those. But he wanted David's son, is it Solomon, to build the temple. David gave his son all the plans and the directions, the blueprint of how the building was to be built. So we had the blueprint of how our building right here is to be built. We need to build our building up, hallelujah. We need to come to God and with a humble spirit. Today we have a church where we can worship him. We have a place that we can worship God, a beautiful place. Let us love God and continue to work in this place. Continue to grow as we move forward in Jesus, hallelujah. Who are you? Are you building your temple up? Your temple is your body. One sister told me one day, I wish that I had known about God more because I feel like I did not take care of my temple. So we have to take care of our temple. Whatever we put in, District Elder Clarence Johnson said, and he preached one time, junk in, junk out.
7: Right.
3: So whatever you take in, you're going to put it out. And you may not feel like somebody's looking at you and you putting out junk and you think you're all right. That's because you took in junk. Mm-hmm. We don't want to take in junk. We want to take in what is pure and holy, what will carry us where we need to be, where we need to have. Keep that temple clean and holy. Holy. Who are you? Are you building your temple for God? Our body, soul, that can be, that we can see Jesus and make it unto heaven. What are we working on?
7: All right.
3: What are we working on? We're working on our bodies. What crown are we striving for? Ye shall have a golden crown. There's a song that says you should have a golden crown. We are like the in the Olympics or in the, what is it called, the World Cup. We're striving to get that crown. They're striving to get that cup. And as we speak of it, talking about the cup, I found that the football, the NFL, is called the Super Bowl. And basketball, the NBA, is called the NBA Finals. Hockey, which we are dealing with in our state, is NHL, which is the Stanley Cup. And baseball, Zeph knows this one, MLB, the World Series.
7: Right.
3: So we want to make the World Series. We want to receive the Stanley Cup. We want the NBA Finals. We want to make the Super Bowl. We want to make that Super Bowl. But Super Bowl in Jesus Christ, that bowl, when we come in every month, the first of the month, we have communion. And so we are in the perfect spirit of God, that we can have that communion, and the Lord bless us, and we take the blood and the body of Jesus Christ. So we want to have that right spirit that we can continue to receive the reward. And that reward and our title is heaven.
5: Amen.
3: On that crown that we have, it's heaven. Who are you or who are we? 1 John 3:1 says, John 3:1. Says, behold, what manner of love the Father has bestowed on us, that we should be called children of God. God, therefore, the world does not know. Now, we know that some in the world do not know what we're doing. They don't understand. And that's our job, to spread the word. It's the gospel out there. Tell them what we're doing. They say, why are you doing what you're doing? Why is this happening to you? Tell, that's your opportunity to witness to them. Amen. And tell them what God has done. For he has blessed us. He has kept us. And we're working for that goal. We're working for that mark. Like the, I noticed Lyndon was in the race. And where they had, I don't know if you call it baton, passing the baton. She would run so far. And her partner, that's right, the relay. Her partner would be waiting for her to pass the baton to them, and they grab that and they run on a little further. This is what we're doing. We're passing the baton. Right. You want to go this distance, and I will help you make that distance. And that person, and then they pass the baton to the next one, and they win. And they win as a team, and together they have won. You may not be able, sometimes you might get weak and you feel like you can't make it. The Spirit of God comes through the saints to encourage you and tell you, you can make it here. I'll lift you up. I'll lift you up and I'll carry you. What did Jesus do? One of my favorite sayings is, when you've seen the footprints in the sand, you draw two sets of footprints. And at one point, it became, at the end of the, near the end of the journey, there was a single set of footprints. And it was said, Lord, you left me. Why did you leave me to make that journey alone? And he said, I did not leave you. I carried you.
6: Yes.
3: The Lord will carry you. Wherever you go through, whatever you do, he will be there. The saints of God are there to help you, encourage you. And you feel discouraged, the Lord God will bless you and take you to where you need to be. So we must continue to stay with the Lord. We must continue to strive. And don't you're going to get it discouraged. I go through that myself. You know, go through sitting in the house there. And sometimes the spirit, sometimes it's not the right spirit.
8: Okay.
3: And it comes over and you feel like, oh. And you know what I do? I say, help me, Jesus.
6: Amen.
3: Help me, Lord. Say the Lord rebuke you. I know that I don't have to be in this position. I know that God is with me and he carries me and he takes me to where I need to be and where I need to go. I thank the Lord for that. I praise God for that. In 2 Corinthians 5:17, it says, therefore, if anyone is in Christ, he is a new creation. Old things have passed away. Behold, all things become new. So we are new creatures in the Lord. Old things have passed away. Anything in your life that you have done that you feel was wrong, God is a forgiving God. He forgets that into the sea of forgetfulness. He will bless you. And you start all over. All things are new. You're just like a brand new baby. And everything is just smooth. Everything is just like a little baby. You hear the little baby over there. And everything is new. At first, sometimes, you know, when you start out as a baby, that baby starts crawling. And then after they crawl, they start pulling up to things. And then they start walking. And so this is how we are. Some of us are babies in Christ.
6: Amen.
9: Yeah.
6: Yes.
3: But don't be discouraged that you will be walking. Next thing you know, you'll be running. And you'll be in a marathon. You'll be racing, working for that goal, for God to carry you to where you need to be. Because God is so good, y'all. I cannot tell it all. God is so good. Amen, amen, amen.
6: Amen.
3: Oh, Lord Jesus. Help me, Lord. Help me, Jesus. Oh, Lord. Help me, Lord. Help me, Lord. I need you, Lord. Predestined us to adoption as sons of Jesus Christ to himself, according to the good pleasure of his will, to praise of the glory of his grace, by which he made us accepted in the beloved. In him we have redemption was through his blood and forgiveness of sins according to the riches of his grace. Forgiveness of sins through the blood. Jesus Christ died on the cross and blood and water came streaming down. They put a crown of thorns on his head. They gave him, when he said he was thirsty, they gave him vinegar. They pierced him in his side. All those things. And all when those of us that went to that movie, and we saw that movie where they whipped him with the tail of cat or whatever it was.
6: Cat of nine tails.
3: Cat of nine tails.
9: Yes.
3: And when they whipped that thing, when they pulled it back, that all those thorns just ripped his skin. And people were coming out of that theater just crying to know this is what Jesus went through for us. He didn't do anything wrong.
6: Yes.
3: But the perfect sacrifice all down through the generations where they had sacrificed, they sacrificed a lamb, a goat, a cow, a turtle dove. We no longer have to do that in front of this altar where it was burning, where they put that meat on the altar and they poured the blood out. And the intros of certain parts that they did not burn, they cast that away. But we don't have to do that. We don't have that. I think about that when I read it. I said, ooh, what did that smell like?
9: Right.
3: And they talk about the smoke was a sweet savor to the Lord. Those smokes went up to God. That's the Holy Ghost. And the smoke goes up to God. When we don't have to do that.
9: Amen.
3: All we have to do is give of ourselves.
9: Yes.
3: Jesus Christ gave us that perfect example. Yes. He had the blood was streaming out of his side. Blood and water. And no longer do we have to go to that. We know that God is so good. We are sons of God.
9: Amen.
3: And when we say sons, we're also talking about women. We are chosen. We will get our trophy that gained our crown. Get our reward, which is in heaven.
6: Yes.
3: It is in heaven, and I know that God will continue to bless us. So when you see your brother and sister, and you see that they struggling, go to them and tell them, let me help you.
6: Amen.
3: Let me lift you up.
9: Amen.
3: You can make it. God is there for you.
9: Amen.
3: And I'm going to give you some scriptures. I'm not going to read them, but if you need it, I'll make a copy for you. But if you're adopted in Christ, you are in Ephesians 1, 5 through 7. You are chosen, Ephesians 1 and 4. You're delighted in, he delighted in you, Zephaniah 3, 17. You're established in Romans 16, 25. You're forgiven in 1 John 1, 9. You're given everything you need in 2 Peter 1 and 3. You're heirs of Jesus Christ in Romans 8, 17. You're invited, John 3, 37, you're justified, Romans 5 and 1. You are known in Psalms 139, 11 through 2. 11, 1 through 2. And you are redeemed. We are redeemed in 1 Corinthians 1, 30. You're sustained in Psalms 55, 22. You're treasured in 1 Peter 2, 9. Unashamed in Romans 10, 11. You're victorious in Corinthians 15, 57. You're welcome, Ephesians 3, 12. You're exquisitely made, Psalms 139, 13, and 14. You're fearfully and wonderful and fully made. Lightly yoked in Matthew 11, 28 through 30. Your yoke is easy and your burdens are light. You are one whom God is zealous for. Ephesians 2, 4 to 5 and 6 to 10. May the Lord bless you.
6: Amen.
3: And do now, do you know who you are?
9: Amen.
3: You are a child of God.
6: Yes.
3: You're God's people.
6: Amen.
3: You belong to God. You're striving to make that trip. That journey. A lot of times we're going on journeys. We pack a bag. We have water. We have sandwiches. We have some kind of treat, a fruit or whatever. But we are ready to go on this journey. That's why we're here today. That's why we're here on this earth. Is not to stay, but to be ready to go to heaven. You're going to have that star on your ID card. That star is one of those that's going to be up in heaven. You know that you have victory in Jesus Christ. Trust and believe in the Lord.
6: Amen.
3: And he will take you through.
6: Amen.
3: You are qualified. You are justified. You are a man,
6: woman of God.
10: Praise the Lord.
11: Amen.
3: He's coming back again.

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1: Talks in Switzerland. I'm Ted Lindner, Fox News. A U.S. delegation led by Vice President J.D. Vance in Switzerland with Iranian officials as both sides continue efforts to reach a broader peace agreement following the signing of a temporary memorandum of understanding. Fox's Trey Yingst with more.
2: High-level diplomatic talks are taking place in Switzerland aimed at solidifying the memorandum of understanding and entering into the next phase of negotiations. Vice President J.D. Vance is joined by Special Envoys Kushner and Witkoff for these conversations. And we do know on attendance from the Iranian side, you have the Speaker of the Iranian Parliament, Mohammad Khalibaf, along with the country's foreign minister. The issue of Lebanon remains a major sticking point. Five Israeli soldiers were killed by Hezbollah in the course of 48 hours over the weekend, the Israelis responding with heavy airstrikes across southern Lebanon. Now, in response, the Iranians claim they are closing the Strait of Hormuz, something U.S. officials pushed back against, saying that U.S. forces remain in control.
1: Meanwhile, Iran continues to tie Lebanon to the Memorandum of Understanding and says any Israeli strikes against Hezbollah will be considered a violation of the deal. A Utah judge set to rule on key legal issues in the Tyler Robinson case, including potential sanctions and what evidence will be allowed at the jury preliminary hearing in the Charlie Kirk killing.
3: These key rulings from the judge will be coming just a couple of weeks ahead of Tyler Robinson's preliminary hearing, where prosecutors must present enough evidence to establish probable cause that Robinson is the person who shot and killed Charlie Kirk as he spoke at Utah Valley University last September. So tomorrow we expect the judge to rule on a defense motion asking for sanctions against prosecutors, specifically blocking them from seeking the death penalty, all as punishment for comments the defense say prosecutors made to the media in violation of a gag order.
1: That's Fox's Chanley Painter. The judge also expected to rule on a defense motion to prohibit hearsay testimony from the upcoming preliminary hearing. 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
1: British Prime Minister Keir Starmer reportedly expected to resign as soon as tomorrow amid growing pressure over his leadership and support within his party. The Observer writing, quote, the Prime Minister is understood to have reached the conclusion that his position is no longer tenable after conversations in recent days. Starmer under pressure to make his intentions clear before Tuesday's critical cabinet meeting, where ministers are planning to tell him that his time is up. Multiple people, including a former U.S. Olympian, have now been arrested for allegedly vandalizing the newly renovated reflecting pool in the nation's capital. Fox's Kevin Cork has more from the White House.
15: This is a sad story because all Americans, I don't care about your political stripes, enjoy the reflecting pool. But we're talking about someone who's gone from competing in Olympic-sized swimming pools to being accused of vandalizing the reflecting pool along the mall. And, of course, he ends up in cuffs. And apparently he's not the only one. We're speaking of a former Olympian canoeist, 67-year-old David Hearn. Three-time Olympian, by the way, said he was cycling by the monument on Friday. He noticed a piece of the pool's underliner floating in the water, but authorities, they didn't buy his story at all. And now they're accusing him of being one of several individuals of trying to sabotage the project, with a pair of arrests being made so far.
1: The historic reflecting pool, recently restored as part of the America 250 celebration, undergoing repairs after reports of algae and peeling coating surface, though officials say the restoration work was not faulty and crews are working around the clock to address the issue before the 4th of July. More World Cup action on Saturday. The Netherlands routing Sweden 5-1. Germany scoring a late winner to beat Ivory Coast 2-1. Ecuador and Curacao battling to a scoreless draw. Japan shutting out Tunisia 4-0. Four matches are set for today. You can watch all the action on Fox, FS1, and the Fox One app. I'm Ted Lindner, and this is Fox News.
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From the Coco Weather Center, the Warrensburg forecast: could be a rainy day, showers and possibly a thunderstorm, high of 83. New rainfall amounts between 1 and 2 inches possible, the chance of precipitation at 90%. Then tonight, showers likely, possibly a thunderstorm before 1 a.m., and then still a chance yet for some more of that after 1, mostly cloudy, a low 63, and then partly sunny Monday, look for a high near 77.

was born and raised down in Alabama on a farm way back up in the woods. I was so ragged that folks used to call me Patches. Papa used to tease me about it, cause deep down inside he was hurt cause he'd done all he could. 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
1: Cocoa.

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3: From the Coco Weather Center, the Warrensburg forecast. Could be a rainy day, showers and possibly a thunderstorm, a high of 83. New rainfall amounts between 1 and 2 inches possible, the chance of precipitation at 90%. Then tonight, showers likely, possibly a thunderstorm before 1 a.m., and then still a chance yet for some more of that after 1, mostly cloudy, a low 63, and then partly sunny Monday, look for a high near 77.

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1: Hoping for the best, I'm Paul Stevens, Fox News. A group led by Vice President J.D. Vance from the U.S. now in Switzerland for talks with Iranian officials as both sides continue efforts to reach a peace deal in the Middle East. All this coming as Iran says it's closing the Strait of Hormuz, the U.S. saying that is not happening, and President Trump chiming in with a threat to impose tolls on the strait if a peace deal is not reached.
2: President Trump telling Fox News that the U.S. may take over the strait in the future if they have to and collect tolls. The president described this as the United States being the guardian angel of the Strait of Hormuz and the Middle East. And the president said ultimately that would involve the U.S. taking 20% of the oil that passes through the strait. This comes in reaction to the Iranians saying they will close the Strait of Hormuz in response to Israeli strikes against Hezbollah in Lebanon. President Trump tells Fox News he spoke with Iranian officials overnight and said, you close it and you won't have a country. He went on to tell these officials, you won't even make it back to your effing country.
1: And that's Fox's Trey Yingston, Tel Aviv. Speaking of Mr. Trump, could he change ICE to become nice?
3: The question posed to respondents on President Trump's Truth Social website asked, should ICE, Immigration and Customs Enforcement, be changed to NICE, National Immigration and Customs Enforcement? In the post, President Trump said, ICE has been abused by fake news media at levels never seen before. He called ICE great patriots who do a fantastic job. The president said the name change would totally discombobulate crooked, dishonest, and unpatriotic reporters and journalists who'd have to say, we went to a NICE facility today, or NICE agents have deported a violent drug dealer. The president suggested the name change would make the fake news media go totally crazy. Deborah Valentine, Fox News.
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1: Three people reported killed after a small plane crashed in a wooded residential area in Bowie, Maryland, late last night. Authorities say the aircraft, believed to be on a training flight from New Jersey, went down near a neighborhood playground. Investigators now working to figure out what happened. The NTSB has been called in. Some folks, including a former Olympian, have been arrested for allegedly vandalizing the newly renovated Lincoln Memorial reflecting pool in D.C.
6: Former Olympian arrested for allegedly vandalizing the recently renovated pool here in the nation's capital. 67-year-old David Hearn, a three-time Olympic canoeist, claims he was just cycling by when he noticed a piece of the pool's liner floating in the water, but apparently authorities didn't buy his story, and now they're accusing him of being one of several individuals trying to sabotage the project with a pair of arrests so far. In fact, the president said as much in a post to Truth Social announcing, quote, many additional people have been arrested for having to do with this disgraceful vandalism of our beautiful reflecting pool. What these terrible vandals have done is a true affront to both Presidents George Washington and Abraham Lincoln and should be dealt with accordingly.
1: And that's Fox's Kevin Cork in D.C. The recently restored reflecting pool is being repaired after algae and some coating issues emerged. Crews racing to fix it by the 4th of July. Visitors to Grand Canyon National Park being warned now about dangerous heat coming up in the new week. Temperatures near the canyon floor expected to reach the neighborhood of 110 degrees. Officials are urging hikers to avoid strenuous activity during the peak heat hours. Lots of FIFA World Cup action happening today. Spain playing Saudi Arabia. Belgium faces off against Iran. Uruguay takes on Cape Verde. The the late match featuring New Zealand. They take on the squad from Egypt. Kickoff 9 p.m. Eastern Time, Fox FS1 or the Fox Sports app. I'm Paul Stevens. This is Fox News.
7: From the Coco Weather Center, the Warrensburg forecast: could be a rainy day, showers and possibly a thunderstorm, high of 83. New rainfall amounts between 1 and 2 inches possible. The chance of precipitation at 90%. Then tonight, showers likely, possibly a thunderstorm before 1 a.m. And then still a chance yet for some more of that after 1, mostly cloudy, a low 63. And then partly sunny Monday, look for a high near 77. From the Coco Weather Center, the Warrensburg forecast: could be a rainy day, showers and possibly a thunderstorm, a high of 83. New rainfall amounts between 1 and 2 inches possible. The chance of precipitation at 90%. Then tonight, showers likely, possibly a thunderstorm before 1 a.m. And then still a chance yet for some more of that after 1, mostly cloudy, a low 63. And then partly sunny Monday, look for a high near 77.

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Good time oldies. 1450 KOKO. 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
6: From the Coco Weather Center, the Warrensburg forecast: could be a rainy day, showers and possibly a thunderstorm, high of 83, new rainfall amounts between 1 and 2 inches possible, the chance of precipitation at 90%. Then tonight, showers likely, possibly a thunderstorm before 1 a.m., and then still a chance yet for some more of that after 1, mostly cloudy, a low 63, and then partly sunny Monday, look for a high near 77.

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4: 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Good afternoon from the IBEW Local 124 broadcast booth here at Kauffman Stadium. Great to have you with us. Happy Father's Day. Along with Denny Matthews, Jake Eisenberg, our producer-engineer, Eric Guthrie, I'm Steve Stewart. Today's game is presented by Mark Ferguson, attorney at law, 877-221-MARK. The pitching matchup today, Stephen Kolek on the mound for KC. Dustin May goes for St. Louis. Coming up, it's the J.J. Piccolo Show. But next, Denny with the Royals manager Matt Quatrero when the Bob Allen Ford pregame show continues on the Royals Baseball Network.
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9: Hi, everybody. Denny Matthews at Kauffman Stadium, and time for the Sunday morning chat with Royals manager Matt Quatrero. And let's talk about defense. Some people get excited over long home runs. Some people get excited over no-hitters. I'm a little different. I get excited over really good defense. And, man, was I treated on two nights ago in the eighth inning, the Royals infield defense really put on a show.
10: I get excited by all of that, to be honest. But the defense, that was a remarkable inning, you know, especially where we were in the game, you know, who was pitching. Lynchy was coming in at that point. And first ball to Lofton. I honestly don't know if I've seen him make that play even in practice as efficiently as he did there, running away from the play, in foul territory, thrown across his body with that kind of strength and accuracy. Really, really big play in the game, because if that ball gets down the line, clearly it's a double, and if he doesn't make that throw to get the leadoff hitter on, it's really a different scenario. But then Tolley going up the middle, that ball took an awkward hop at the end, and he had to keep his body in a good position to make a strong throw as well. And then the highlight of it, the Massey and Tolbert play. I mean, we saw Massey do that a couple years, maybe 3 years ago now in Philadelphia, and they've tried it a couple times with he and Bobby. But the dive, first of all, to catch the ball cleanly, the wherewithal to flip it, then Tolley's understanding of being aware that he might get the ball and then adjusting to the flight of it, spinning, making an accurate throw, and then Jack not stretching too quickly and staying the ability to stretch up the line. All parts of that play were dazzling.
9: Daniel Lynch enjoyed it.
10: Yeah, yes, he did. I mean, I don't think there was anybody in a Royals uniform that didn't enjoy that whole inning.
9: Yeah, he had quite a look on his face when he was back to the dugout. It was, it was a very entertaining eighth inning. And so far, the series with the Cardinals has gone very well.
10: Yeah, two totally different games. You know, they've been very competitive. We got the bigger lead out on Thursday, but that game, they fought back. They had chances throughout. We got a couple, four relief innings from Black and Best Command, and they made him work through five. But the offense really stepped up that night, some big innings for us. And then Friday night, coming back too with the home run and stretching out the middle innings there, scoring four to separate a little bit, and then the bullpen did its job.
9: Both teams, Cardinals and Royals, have very good defense. Cardinals because their pitching staff doesn't get a lot of strikeouts, so they rely on their defense. The Royals' defense is very good, and why wouldn't pitchers be very confident in their ability to be in the strike zone with those great defenders, infield and outfield, behind them?
10: Well, they should be, and our staff is somewhat similar. You know, we're not a huge strikeout staff, so the ball is going to be in play, and guys have an opportunity to make a play. Now, our coaching staff's done a phenomenal job of positioning Jose and Damon, and then also the work they do with the guys on their footwork and feeds and all the things, all the different details that go into it. They do a tremendous job of working with those guys. But you're right. I mean, the confidence in the players behind you is part of the team concept, and I think our guys do believe in that. You know, when we talk about their defense, you see the athleticism, you see the arm strength. You know, we play these guys a couple times a year, but when you see Mason Wynn and the arm that he has, it really stands out. Weatherholt's a really good player. So when you start up the middle with those guys, that's where your defense starts.
9: Yeah, and I don't know, people talk about offense, they talk about pitching. I think defense might be a little bit underrated when people, let's say an average fan, is looking at his team and saying, well, we got a good offense and our pitching is terrific. And defense is probably the third stepchild.
10: Yeah. I-

0: I think that's right, because that's one of those things that if you're following the flight of the ball, you don't always see the intricacies of what the defenders are doing, whether it's slightly different positioning or getting a good first step or the anticipation. That's one of the things that the analytics have been able to quantify a lot better than, you know, just fielding percentage. Mm-hmm. And you know, the positioning has obviously gotten much more strategic and much more exact, I should say, based on those analytics.
1: And good defense is a lot of hard work. If you don't believe it, come out to the ballpark maybe three or three and a half hours before every game, and you'll see a lot of hard work, guys in their shorts and T-shirts, but they're working hard, and that's what makes good defense. Well, I guess we can't do this next Sunday because you'll be on the road, but I'll see you in 2 weeks.
0: Sounds good to me.
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11: 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The Circa Sports betting line of the day is Michael Massey to hit a home run today. Yes is plus 575. 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Part of the J.J. Piccolo show for this Sunday. That's coming up next on the Bob Allen Ford pregame show on the Royals Baseball Network.
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18: J.J. is on assignment, so filling in, as he often does, is Vice President and Assistant General Manager Scott Sharp. I say this tongue-in-cheek, but it's funny how sometimes with a team that has a lot of star power, those players are hurt or they get days off, and then the so-called fill-ins or your bench guys come in and play really good baseball, and that's been the case so far in the Cardinals series.
19: It really is. Thanks for having me, Ryan. I don't know exactly what the players think, but I think when you're in the lineup and you got Bobby and you got Vinny and you have players that produce on a really high level, I think it's natural. Sometimes the players are like, oh, well, Bobby will do it or Vinny will do it. And then all of a sudden they're not in the lineup and they're like, well, if those guys aren't going to do it, I guess we need to do it. And I think we've seen that. I think it's been really I think it's meaningful to the organization to see guys like Jack, who now is sitting in the three hole and swinging the bat really well, and guys like Nick Lofton and Mike Massey, you know, who are getting opportunities when Michael and Bobby aren't in the lineup, to step up, get the opportunity and take it and help us win games. It's really meaningful, and it's been fun to watch. Certainly like to have those other players back in the lineup, but it's been really good for those guys to step up.
18: The term that keeps coming up about the offense is having a more functional lineup, a more functional offense, and it appears to be that way in the month of June. There's a lot of really good things happening. This is an age-old question about development in the minor leagues. Do you develop your star players to be star players in the major leagues, or do you prepare a number three hitter in the minor leagues to be a number seven hitter when he first gets to the big leagues, because that's where he's going to be when he first gets here, unless you're Bobby Wood Jr. or somebody like that? But do we also teach functional lineup, functional offense in the minor leagues?
19: Yes, we certainly do. I mean, we teach in the minor leagues, we are trying to win baseball games. Like, the main objective every night when you go out is to win a baseball game. Now, each player has different strengths. Some of those strengths are really elite, whether it's a power or a speed type of component or strength. And you lean into those. You're like, you want to accentuate a player's strength and not rely too much on just hammering the weaknesses and trying to improve the weaknesses. But when it all comes together, what we're trying to do and what we really push in the minor leagues is we're here to win baseball games. And what that means is, on a given night, you may be asked to bunt, you may be asked to hit the ball the other way. The problem is, it's really difficult to replicate the major league game. The speed of it, the type of pitcher you're going to face, and no matter how good you are at doing it in the minor leagues, there is certainly a time and a sort of a burn-in phase. When you get to the major leagues, it's going to be really hard. It's going to be really challenging. And no matter what you did in the minor leagues, the guy standing 60 feet, 6 inches away, whether you were the pitcher or you're the hitter now, is really good and has done it for a long time, most likely, and knows what you're trying to do. And there's a good chance he's trying to do the exact opposite to you that what you're trying to do to him.
18: Good point. You brought up Jack Caglione hitting third right now, and he's having a tremendous month of June. I mean, we can rattle through his numbers. I mean, hopefully for us, this is the month 5 years from now. Remember June of 2026 when he kind of came into his own? The one that really impresses me is he's hitting .356. So he's not just driving in runs. He's not hitting for power. He has back-to-back games with a home run to the opposite field. But it sounds like he's becoming a well-rounded hitter as opposed to looking for his pitch that he can put on the roof of rivals.
19: I think you're right. And I think some of that comes with just knowing that every day when you show up, you're hitting third and you're going to get your 4 or 5 at-bats. And no matter what you do, good or bad, that's going to happen the next day as well, right? So there's a little bit of, I think, a little bit of a relief to some degree of like, am I playing today to get my at-bats tomorrow? And I have to perform today to play tomorrow. And I think when that burden is sort of lifted from players and they know, not that they've earned it to the point where they take it for granted, but I'm going to be in there tomorrow. And if I don't perform today, I got a shot to perform tomorrow. I think that takes a little bit of pressure off of them. I think what you're also seeing with Jack is he is realizing, like, hey, my power plays to all fields. I don't have to just stand in the box and try to launch to the pull side. That has made him a better hitter. That has made him realize that hitting the ball the other way may also result in a home run. It may also result in a line drive over the shortstop's head, both of which are really good results. Mm-hmm. And he's not trying to just cheat to one side. You're really seeing him develop into a guy who's looking for certain pitches, to do damage, you know, in all different ways on the field and really develop into an all-around hitter.
16: And speaking of 2026, I mean, it was a struggle for him in April and May. And I've learned this. I try and pass this on sometimes because it sounds a bit strange, but you never come to the ballpark hoping that Jack Caglione struggles. But when he does struggle, you want to see how he handles it. There's only one way to figure out how a guy is going to handle adversity, and that is to go through adversity.
19: Oh, absolutely. And I think, look, you'll see it. I mean, there are times where he gets upset. You'll slam the bat, you know, and he's starting to work his way through those. He's a competitor. He wants to do well. He's always done well. You know, he's not played very long professionally, and I think that's the thing we have to continue to realize is that the struggles he's having, he's never had to go. He hasn't gone through those in the minor leagues and worked it out. He's trying to work through those things at the major league level, which is extremely difficult to do, not to mention the fact that it's in front of everyone, right? Mm-hmm. So, you know, a guy launches a bat or throws his helmet in the minor leagues, like, you handle it that way and you address it, but it's just not on such a large stage. Jack's doing a great job. He's maturing. I think the other thing that we sometimes forget is early in the season, we always feel like pitching has an advantage over hitting. Now it's starting to warm up a little bit. He's got 250 plate appearances under his belt. He's really starting to hit his stride and swing the bat really well.
16: We'll have more with Scott Sharp sitting in for J.J. 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
16: We're back at Kauffman Stadium, and we're chatting with Royals Vice President and Assistant General Manager Scott Sharp, sitting in for J.J. 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So we began the first segment talking about the guys are doing well on offense with some of the big bats out of the lineup. But let's talk about those guys. Junior's not in there again today. And I guess the good news is he's also not on the injured list.
19: Absolutely. Both are not being in there today is unfortunate. But, you know, with the off day yesterday, we're only about 48 hours away from really the injury. We want to make sure he gets some functional work in before we put him back in the lineup. But to your point, not on the IL. We don't feel like it's an IL situation at this point. Probably, you know, got away with something that could have been far worse, you know, and we expect Bobby to be back there sooner than later, which is a good sign.
16: Yeah, especially the way he went jogging off the field. That it was easy to assume the worst. Vinny breaks his hamate bone. He has surgery the next day. And, of course, the window is always 4 to 6 weeks. And was there anything more predictable than Vinny saying, it'll be 4 weeks, not 6 weeks?
19: Well, yeah, we saw the way Vinny responded with the thumb surgery prior to the playoffs. Yeah, shout out to KU Med turning that thing around, a Sunday morning surgery. It's the first time I've heard of that. But, yeah, we hope that Vinny will be back in 4 weeks, you know, however long it takes to heal and make sure he's in a good position. You don't want to rush hitters back, especially when you're dealing with hands and wrist and, you know, something that is so critical in the swing itself. So we'll make sure he's in a good position before he comes back.
16: How about Kyle Isbell's foot? How's that coming along?
19: Kyle's doing pretty well. That's an interesting injury because you would think like a ruptured plantar fasciitis would be bad. Like, that's actually what you want to happen, is it to rupture so you can get rid of the pain and then it just has to heal. So, you know, we're hopeful that maybe in a week or 10 days, you know, Kyle's out on a rehab assignment and then back, you know, shortly thereafter.
16: Scott, I watch Stephen Kolick and he's poised. He has a good feel for pitching. He pitches to contact. But if he needs a strikeout, he has the ability to go there. And I look at him, he's like, oh, he's always 29 years old. Yeah, he's a seasoned guy. He knows how to pitch and all that. But he's a 29-year-old with very little major league experience. Like, there's some dots that don't connect. And let's go back to what you saw in him and why maybe he wasn't trending in a way where he is right now with us in a very short period of time.
19: Yeah, I think that's a really good question. And I think when you see a pitcher like Stephen Kolick, I think in the age that we are in with high velocity, high spin, high strikeout, guys like that get a little lost. Like, he is a pitcher. He does exactly what that definition of a pitcher is. He moves the ball around. He goes for a strikeout when he needs a strikeout. Otherwise, he's conserving pitches so he can go deep into a game. And I think those guys sometimes are just overlooked. You know, well, we'll always find a guy with power so, you know, we can move on from the guy who just pitches. And I'm not saying that that is why he was targeted versus why San Diego was okay with letting him go. But, you know, San Diego was his third organization. There were other organizations that valued him and then other organizations that were willing to let him go. I think what you're seeing is him to continue to develop at the major leagues, pitch, get confident that his stuff works in the zone, which is a hard thing to do for a pitcher. I'm going to pitch in the strike zone because I believe my stuff is good enough to do that. And he's been really confident with that, and he's continued to grow. It's been really fun to watch him pitch. We were really happy to get him in that trade with Ryan Burgert, so it's worked out pretty well.
16: Scott, thank you. Always good to catch up with you.
19: Thanks, Ryan.
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11: Royals and Cardinals, one more time. Steve Stewart with you here. The starting lineups first are Oliver Marmol, and his Cardinals. They're 40-34. J.J. Weatherholt leads off. He's at second base. Batting second, the DH, Ivan Herrera. Batting third at first base, Alec Burleson. The cleanup hitter in right field is Jordan Walker. Batting fifth, left field, Lars Nootbaar. Hitting sixth, the shortstop, Mason Wynn. Batting seventh and catching, Jimmy Crooks. Hitting eighth at third base, Blaze Jordan. And batting ninth in center field, Nathan Church. And on the mound, Dustin May. Again for St. Louis, Weatherholt, Herrera, Burleson, Walker, Nootbaar, Wynn, Crooks, Jordan, and Church. Matt Quatero's club, the Royals, 32-45. Carter Jensen leads off. He'll be the DH today. Batting second, the shortstop, Michael Garcia. Batting third at first base, Jack Caglione. The cleanup hitter, catcher today, Salvador Perez. Batting fifth at second base, Michael Massey. Hitting sixth in right field, Lane Thomas. Batting seventh in center field, Cameron Meisner. Hitting eighth at third base, Nick Lofton. And batting ninth, the left fielder, Isaac Collins, with Stephen Kolick on the hill. Again for the Royals, Jensen, Garcia, Caglione, Perez, Massey, Thomas, Meisner, Lofton, and Collins. Right now we pause for identification on the Royals Baseball Network.
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7: 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Now for the Royals, it's Stephen Kolick on the mound. He's faced the Cardinals this year. 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Kolick delivered 6 3rd innings of scoreless baseball, and that day had a career-best 13 ground ball outs. 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
2: Good afternoon from Kauffman Stadium, and happy Father's Day. Thanks for joining us this afternoon. The Royals play the series finale against the St. Louis Cardinals and wrap up this year's I-70 series. Thanks for joining us inside the IBEW Local 124 broadcast booth with the Hall of Famer Denny Matthews, Steve Stewart, and our producer-engineer Eric Guthrie. I'm Jake Eisenberg. Today's game is presented by Mark Ferguson, attorney at law, 877-221-MARK. Well, the Royals go for a series sweep of the Cardinals today, having won on Thursday and on Friday. The Royals are now 32-45 on the season and have won three in a row overall. Meanwhile, the Cardinals are 40-34. They're in second place in the National League Central. 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There are some gray, ominous clouds off in the distance in left field, but right now, partly cloudy and clear skies with a breeze out to right, 76 degrees at Kauffman Stadium. Now time for baseball, and with a play-by-play, the Hall of Fame voice of the Royals, Denny Matthews.
3: All right, Jake, and it'll be J.J. Weatherholt to lead off for the Cardinals against Kolek. And Steven making his ninth start of the season. Career start number 28. So here we go, Weatherholt, left-handed batter. Kolek's first pitch, he shows bunt, pulls the bat back, and takes ball one.
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3: One ball, no strikes, and Kolek's next pitch is on the inside corner for a strike. Weatherholt is 3 out of 8. So far in the series, a double included, and he's walked twice. And he hammers one into deep right center. Meisner, the center fielder, to the wall, and gone. Weatherholt. The Cardinal fans, and there are plenty as usual when the Royals and Cardinals tangle here in Kansas City, are happy. And for Weatherholt, his 11th home run of the season. And he banged one into deepest right center field. Sixth home run given up by Stephen Kolek so far this year. And now Herrera, who gets hit more than any player in baseball, took one right on the batting helmet. It was a glancing blow. He's on his feet and seemingly okay. You could tell by the sound it wasn't direct. It was a glancing hit, but a hit on the helmet nonetheless. And he jogs to first.
2: Now that was a sinker that really just slipped out of Stephen Kolek's hand and then tailed up and in. And Gon Herrera, who's on base now for a 17th straight game.
3: So that will bring up Burleson. Alec hitting 281 with 13 home runs. Burleson hits from the left side. Snap throw to first as Herrera made a bluff move. He took a couple of quick steps, and that got the attention of Kolek, who then turned and threw to first. Burleson awaits the pitch, and a fastball is high and outside. Jake, I mentioned that Herrera's been hit, I think, more than any other player in baseball. I don't know the number exactly. Maybe you could check for me. There's a pitch a little bit high and outside. And now two balls, no strikes.
2: And that was the 21st time this season that he's been hit by a pitch.
3: Ouch.
2: And the 10th time over the course of his now 17-game on-base streak.
3: Two balls, no strikes. And high and outside. And Salby figures it's time to have a little talk with Stephen Kolek. So he's off to a rocky start. Still trying to break.

0: recover from the first batter home run and then the hit batter. And now he falls behind the number three hitter in the St. Louis lineup. Burleson count is 3-0 with Jordan Walker waiting to hit next.
1: Yeah, so far it's a lot of arm side misses for Stephen Kolek. So those sinkers, those changeups, those fastballs are all missing away to lefties and would be in on righties like his miss with Herrera.
0: Mm-hmm. Burleson climbs back into the batter's box, awaits the 3-0 pitch with Herrera at first and a very safe lead. And a strike, and the count is 3-1. Burleson so far in the series, Royals have pitched him well. He's just 1 out of 7. In comes the pitch. He walked him. The pitch was very high and outside. So a home run, a hit batter, and a walk. And now Jordan Walker and Kolek needs a pitch to turn the inning around.
1: And so far this is very unlike Stephen Kolek, who doesn't walk very many and is usually pumping in strikes and inducing weak contact on the ground. He would love a ground ball here.
0: Walker, right-handed batter. The pitch is up and in. And 1 ball, no strikes. Walker is 4 out of 7 in the series. Couple of RBIs. A base on balls. 8 for 20 against the Royals so far this year. The infield at double play depth. He had a notion to swing, and he went around. And the count is now even, 1 ball and 1 strike.
1: Danny, just before that last pitch, Salvi looked over to the Royals dugout and made the motion to his eyes, telling the dugout to keep their eyes on Kolek and his arm.
0: 1-1 on Walker, who hits a little fist pop-up off of a jam shot from Kolek. That's a great pitch right there. He just tied Walker completely up. And a big, strong right-handed batter, the best he could do is hit a little soft pop-up on the infield for the first out. That's a huge out.
1: That was a sinker in on the hands, a lot like the pitch that he threw to Herrera, but Walker went after it. And now, Denny, Stephen Kolek is getting a visit from Matt Quatrero and head athletic trainer Kyle Turner.
0: Lars Nootbaar will be coming up, but first things first, and we'll see about the well-being of Stephen Kolek. So the discussion taking place out on the mound, Sean Barber, the home plate umpire, of course, is in on the conversation. And Kolek has convinced all who would listen that he's fine and he's going to continue. Perez and Nootbaar at home plate talk things over as the runners will be at first and second with now 1 out. And Kolek got a huge out in getting Jordan Walker. And now Nootbaar, left-handed batter, and he drives one into the alley in right center field. And that's going to drop for a hit. It's going to score a run. Here comes the runner home, and it's a double for Nootbaar. So runners end up at second and third. And now the Cardinals have a 2-0 lead. So Lars Nootbaar just back in the lineup over the last couple of weeks. That is his 7th run batted in and his 13th hit since coming off major surgery in the offseason. That brings up Mason Wynn, and now the Royals will bring the infield in for a play at the plate. And a big swing, and just didn't nick it foul, did Mason Wynn, who's hitting 242 with 60 hits. Runners second and third, 1 strike to count. Wynn hits a high drive into deep left field to the wall and gone. Mason Wynn. And the Cardinals teeing off on Stephen Kolek here in the first inning. It is 5-0. after the first six hitters.
1: Well, suffice to say that Stephen Kolek does not look like Stephen Kolek right now. And he is aiming more than he is throwing. And the Cardinals know that too. And so they're pouncing on anything that is in a hittable spot.
0: So Kolek, in facing six hitters, has made one pitch that he liked. And that was getting Jordan Walker on a pitch right in on the right-handed hitter's hands. So up comes Jimmy Crooks, Cardinals catcher, and he takes ball one. Crooks with six hits and 36 at-bats since coming up from AAA Memphis. A couple of weeks ago, now he chops one foul, and the count is even, one ball, one strike. Jimmy Crooks from Euless, Texas. Very close to Dallas. In fact, it's closer to the airport between Fort Worth and Dallas than it is for Dallas. First pitch misses, and the count is 2-1 on Crooks. 5-0, St. Louis. First inning, just underway. Lined into right field. That's a solid hit. And yes, this is not Stephen Kolek.
1: It was a few days ago that Matthew Liberatore started for the Cardinals, and I remember us talking, Denny, in the second inning about how every Royals swing was a good one. Well, right now, the opposite is true. Every Cardinals swing has been a good one.
0: Mm-hmm. Now Blaze Jordan, and he takes a mighty rip at the first pitch and fouls it off. Yeah, I remember we were talking about Lieberthal, the Cardinals lefty, and I mentioned if he can't get his breaking ball where he wants it, he's going to have a tough time. Well, he didn't, and the Royals made good on the Cardinals lefty. Won the game. There's a swing and a foul ball back, and it's nothing and two on Blaze Jordan. Nine hits and 30 at-bats. One of his nine hits, a home run. Kolek got his fourth win of the season a week ago in the Royals' win over Houston. Runner at first and a slow roller to the mound to second base out there. Back to first. It is a double play and one that Kolek really desperately needed. But the Cardinals came up with five runs on four hits, and after half an inning, St. Louis five, the Royals were coming up.
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0: Royals bat for the first time facing a five-run deficit. The Cardinals score five in the top of the first. And now facing 28-year-old right-hander Dustin May. It'll be Jensen, Garcia, and Caglione coming up. May has five wins. He's 5-6. Good ERA, 3.75. And this is his 15th start. His fourth start against the Royals, his second start here at Kauffman Stadium, and Carter Jensen hitting 238 is the batter. And May's first pitch to him is a fastball for a strike. May is tall, 6'6". Born, raised, still lives in Justin, Texas. The 0-1 pitch. And started to swing, held up in time, did Carter Jensen. 56 hits for Jensen, who is the DH in this game. 9 home runs. One pitch. In on the hands, a little popper into short center, and out goes Mason Wynn, and he can't bring it in. Runner to second base. No, they cover in time. It was unoccupied momentarily, but Jensen had just made the turn at first. It would have been a gamble to try to take second base, but everybody chasing that pop-up. And that will go as a hit. Carter Jensen loops a single to center. Mason Wynn got a glove on it, just couldn't bring it down. That brings up Michael Garcia back in the lineup and playing at shortstop. He takes a fastball for May up to high, ball one. Right-handed batter, right-handed pitcher. Jensen, pretty good lead at first, and a liner into right field. Walker tracking it, moves toward the foul line to make a one-handed catch. And Jensen back to first. So Garcia lines out to right. That brings up Caglione. Jack hitting 270. He has 65 hits. Driven in 24 runs with 10 home runs. Runner at first, left-handed batter at the plate. In comes a fastball, started to swing, held up. The pitch missed the strike zone. One ball, no strikes. Strong wind out of the northwest at the moment, blowing toward the right field corner. In comes the pitch. Caglione takes low, and now the count is 2-0. Dustin May enters the game on a 15-inning scoreless streak. Started his big league career with the Dodgers in 2019, then 1 year in Boston prior to coming to the Cardinals. Pitch was high and away, and the count is 2-0. Dustin May has not allowed a home run in his last 32 innings. Caglione up there with a count 3-0. Something to put together. And a strike makes it 3-1. No homers in the last 32 innings, the longest active streak on the Cardinals pitching staff. And overall, the 12th longest active streak in the big leagues. But Caglione could change that, and he takes a strike on the outside corner. He thought that pitch missed. So it's a full count of 3-2. Caglione, it appeared that he was thinking about challenging that call, but decided against it. He's about to see a 3-2 pitch with Jensen at first and one out. The pitch is made, and that's high, ball four. So the Royals down 5-0, have two on base. Salvador Perez coming up. Salvi hitting 208. Has 10 home runs, driven in 27. Jensen at second, Caglione at first. One out in the first. Salvi takes going outside, ball one. So Dustin May's command, not exactly razor sharp. The Cardinals infield thinking ground ball. May looks back at second, brings it home, and that pitch finds the inside corner. That evens the count in Perez. Salvi was one out of four on Friday night, and overall in the series against the Cardinals, 4-for-9. This is the final game. Royals have won the first two. Next pitch to Perez. Slow roller, shortstop. That's going to be worth one out at first base. And runners move up to second and third. So good pitch there by May. He really had Perez tied up. Much like Kolick had Walker tied up with the pitch. And now it's Massey with a chance with just a hit to get the Royals back in the match. Now, of course, with two out, the Cardinals infield back to normal depth. Massey, who hits from the left side, swings and fouls it off, and he put a pretty good swing on that first pitch. Two on, two out in the first. 5-0 Cardinals. May comes set and pitches to Michael Massey, who fouls it away. And now advantage to the pitcher. It's 0-2. Massey was one out of four with an RBI and a run scored on Friday night. And he's one out of seven overall in the first two games of this series. No balls, two strikes. Fastball is high and tight. And one ball, two strikes on Michael Massey. Dustin May's last outing was Monday against San Diego. Went nine innings, allowed one hit, no runs. 1-2 pitch. Massey, looper, right field. That's going to drop. One run is in, another man sprinting home, and the throw home will be cut off. So Michael Massey didn't exactly barrel it up, but didn't have to. He got enough of it, and he managed to muscle it over the second baseman and on into right field.
1: And it's so important for the Royals to respond like they just did in the bottom of the first after the tough top of the first inning. To bring in both of those runners that were in scoring position, that is a big first step for racing that five-run top of the first inning.
0: RBIs 26-27 for Michael Massey, who takes a pretty good lead at first. In comes the pitch to Lane Thomas, and it's inside, ball one. Lane Thomas hitting 232. Dustin May checks first, throws a breaking ball, and it's well thrown for a strike. Thomas one out of four, a double, and a run scored on Friday night. And three hits in nine at-bats in the first two games. Massey, a big lead, and a high fly ball, well hit center field. Church is at the warning track to make the catch, and the inning is over. But the Royals come right back after the St. Louis five. The Royals get two. And at the end of one, Cardinals five, Royals two.
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0: Not and takes ball one. Church with 46 hits and a .263 batting average. So Kolick, next pitch is grounded foul, pass first. And one ball, one strike. Nathan Church, one for one in the series. He's been rated the best defensive outfielder in the Cardinals organization for the last couple of years. He takes a swing, no contact. And the count is one ball, two strikes. Weather Holt will follow, and then it's Ivan Herrera. Nathan Church hits a slicing foul over the third base dugout. Into the seats it goes. One ball, two strikes. And Kolick's 1-2 pitch is high. We mentioned that Stephen Kolick's last outing against Houston was a 4-0 shutout win. 7 1/3 scoreless innings. And a shot down the right field line into the corner it goes. It bangs off the fence, recovered by Thomas. And throw to second is going to get past the cover man, the shortstop, Matt Garcia. But no problem there. Is, boy, they are getting good, good swings. So Nathan Church doubles to begin the second inning. Now it's the top of the order, and here's Weatherholt again. His home run was his 11th. First pitch to JJ is a strike. Weatherholt came into the game hitting .262. One of the top candidates for Rookie of the Year. Skies one to deep left. Collins to the warning track. To the wall. And gone. Weatherholt to the opposite field. It is 7-2 St. Louis with nobody out in the top of the second.
1: Off the bat, it did not seem like that ball was going to go nearly as far as it did. And then
0: really
1: it carried and carried and... Even Isaac Collins out and left was surprised at how far back he had to go.
0: And now Herrera. Well, it's warm, humid, and windy. Pitches low and outside. Herrera was hit by a pitch and came around to score. So Kolick has given up 7 runs, 6 hits. And there's a base hit into right center field. He hit that one down in the end of the bat. But so we have seen great contact. We have seen soft contact. But most of the contact from both sides has ended up as hits.
1: And case in point about the home run, it was not a hard hit ball in terms of exit velocity. Left the bat at 94 miles an hour. You do not see many opposite field home runs that are not hard hit balls.
0: So Weatherholt has home runs in the first and second innings. There's a drive down the left field line that's slicing into the seats.
1: And heck, Denny, you barely see any home runs, period, that are not hard hit balls.
0: No balls and one strike on Alec Burleson. Herrera lead at first and a liner into center field. And a dive, but a miss by Meisner. And that thing's going to roll all the way to the 410-foot mark. One run is in. And they'll stop Burleson at third base. Alec is not fast. He's average. But a runner with great speed would have circled the bases. Meisner gambled, and he lost the bet. And it scooted under his glove, and then all the way out as deep as possible in center field in this ballpark. Runner at third, in comes the pitch. And Jordan Walker, who popped out in his first time up, takes ball one. 8-2 Cardinals. Second inning. Still nobody out. Infield halfway. Pitch to Walker is up too high, and now a hitter's count. Two balls, no strikes. And Connor Siebold begins to throw in the Royals bullpen. Kolick so far has not been Kolick. And again, Walker gets jammed. It's a ground ball to shortstop. And Garcia on the first. So Walker twice now has been the escape hatch for Stephen Kolick. So runner at third, one out, and now the infield comes all the way in. And Lars Nootbaar, who doubled to right center field his first time up. Pitch to the left-handed batters, a fastball outside. Nootbaar's double in the first, drove in a pair. One ball, no strikes. Good swing, fouled off. One ball, one strike. Kolick has a history of pitching very well against the Cardinals. Not today. Pitches outside. This is his third career start against St. Louis. It's yielded just two runs over 14 and a third innings going into this game. A one hopper to the pitcher. Burleson will have to stay at third, and Nootbaar is out, pitcher to first. And up comes Mason Wynn, who homered his first time up. So Burleson at third, two out. In comes a pitch to Wynn, and it's blown outside. Kolick now has thrown 42 pitches. There's number 43, and it's way low and outside. Kolick checking with Perez. Burleson safely there at third base, and there's a strike, and it's 2-1. Kolick, in his last six starts dating back to May the 17th, had allowed one earned run or fewer four times. That's how well he had been pitching. Today is a different story. He's given up eight runs. There's a swing and a foul ball. And Mason Wynn took a pretty good pass at that pitch.
1: It's a career high, eight runs allowed. And it's spiked his ERA from 268 this year to 398.
0: Doesn't take long.
1: Nope.
0: Mason Wynn takes high and away. Full count of three balls, two strikes. Mason, M-A-S-Y-N, different spelling of the first name. W-I-N-N. And a line shot down the left field line, but hooking foul. Tell you what, it's been pretty noisy around home plate so far in this game. Well, been 10 runs scored. You can do the math. Three and two, two out. Runner at third. Next pitch. Fastball fouled off.
1: I think the final score of this game is 8-2.
0: Yeah. Don't you?
1: No.
0: You're not convinced.
1: I'm not convinced.
0: It might not be 8-2 in 35 seconds. 3-2 on the right-handed hitter, Wynn. And a slow roller. Might beat it out. In fast. And wild throw to first. The run is in. Yeah, it's now 9-2. You had to bring that up, didn't you?
1: That was less than 35 seconds, unfortunately.
0: Yeah.
1: I was thinking a different score in the other direction. The optimist's view.
0: Lofton did all he could on that slow roller, and here comes Matt Quatrero, and that's going to be it. It's a short day for Kolick. Certainly one that he was not anticipating. So the Royals are changing pitchers. We are in the second inning with the score, St. Louis 9, Royals 2.
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0: So Connor Siebold, right-hander, comes in to pitch for the Royals. And the first batter, Jimmy Crooks, goes after the first pitch and fouls it off. Siebold joined the Royals last Tuesday in Washington. That night, he pitched one inning, a scoreless eighth inning. He was acquired by the Royals from the Blue Jays last Monday. Siebold looks at first. In comes the pitch. Jimmy Crooks takes just off the outside corner, and the count is even, 1-1. Siebold made the Tigers opening day roster this year. Tried to hit the outside corner but missed, and it's 2-1. He made the opening day roster in 2023 with Colorado. In his fifth big league season, right-hander's next pitch is pulled foul past first. Siebold's in his fifth big league season. He has spent time with Boston. That was in 21-22. 23, Colorado, Tampa Bay, 2025, Atlanta, 2025, Detroit, 2026. He's been around. Runner at first, 2-2 pitch is fouled away. Third base side by the left-handed hitting Crooks. Been long enough. I've been sitting on a Ralph Kiner story, but things have been happening so fast and furious, I haven't had time. I'm going to sneak it in the second inning, Jake, no matter what happens. Is that fair enough? I could have done it here with Crooks hitting foul balls all over the ballpark, but you never start a story with two out.
1: I'm going to hold you to it for the bottom of the second.
0: All right. Two balls, two strikes, two out. Cardinals 5 in the first and 4 here in the second. 9-2. Slow roller to first. And Caglione to the pitcher covering. And the second inning is history. So the Cardinals have added to their advantage. We go to the bottom of the second, 9-2, St. Louis.
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5: All right. 9-2 in favor of St. Louis. Got a Ralph Kiner story. Ralph Kiner was a great player back in the 50s into the 60s, a home run hitter with Pittsburgh. He's in the Hall of Fame, became a broadcaster with the Mets. And the Mets are still Jake's favorite National League team, and he can identify with Ralph Kiner. And Ralph Kiner always did a post-game show with the Mets, and he did some play-by-play. And first pitch to Cameron Meisner, the Royals center fielder, takes a strike from Dustin May. So Shea Stadium on Father's Day years ago, and a capacity crowd. The Mets are playing well, and it's a beautiful day. And Kiner recognizes that and talks about what a great sight it is to look around Shea Stadium and see all the fathers with their kids and families and everybody basking in the bright sunshine. The Mets are playing well. It's a great Father's Day. Here comes the 1-1 pitch. Fly ball, short left center, everybody chasing it, and that drops. Every time a hitter makes contact, hard or soft, it's going to find grass unoccupied by a defender. So Ralph Kiner on Father's Day, way back when, looking around and enjoying the sights, and he said, what a beautiful sight it is here at Shea Stadium. All the kids, all the fathers. It's a beautiful Father's Day. And let me just say, happy birthday to all you fathers. What? Wait a minute. Back up, Ralph. Reroll the tape. There's the pitch outside. That sounds like some Jerry Coleman would have done.
6: That's a classic.
5: He was a classic, wasn't he?
6: Oh, yes.
5: So Meisner drops a single in the short left center, and now Nick Lofton. Nick takes ball one, and now Nick takes ball two.
6: Oh, in that spirit, happy birthday to George, Layton, Hudson, and Mark, all of our dads.
5: Gary Coleman, who broadcast, former player, who broadcast the Padres for years, famous for his malaprops. There's a strike. The count is 2-1. One day in the Padres radio booth, Gary Coleman said, and here's score from the American League. Cleveland 5, the White Sox 4, and the Yankees 2. There's a high drive to deep left off the bat of Nick Lofton and gone. So the Royals answered with two in the first. Now they answer with two in the second. But at this rate, they're not going to catch the Cardinals.
6: This is more what I had in mind when I said that the score was not going to be 8-2.
5: Okay. Well, it has not been a great Father's Day for the pitchers so far. My goodness. Dustin May, in 82 innings going into this game, had given up just 5 home runs. And Nick Lofton just hit his second of the year to deep left field. The wind is blasting toward the right field corner, so go figure that one.
6: The baseball flight patterns have defied the laws of baseball physics today.
5: And Isaac Collins up there left-handed. He takes outside. And it's one ball, one strike. 9-4.
6: You'd think we were playing in Vegas right now.
5: One pitch. And it's high. Well, let's be honest, the pitching hasn't exactly been sterling so far. Dustin May has been handed two huge leads. He's given up four runs. And a strike. Two balls and two strikes.
6: You know, May was coming off a complete game shutout. Stephen Kolick was coming off 7 1/3 scoreless. Go figure.
5: About baseball.
6: You don't know nothing.
5: Thank you. Two balls, two strikes. Line drive into right field for a hit. And happy birthday to all you fathers.
6: A special happy Father's Day to Isaac Collins. He and his wife Isabella share that they're expecting their second child coming up this offseason, another baby boy.
5: Now Carter Jensen, runner at first, nobody out. So Dustin May is struggling mightily. First pitch fastball for a strike. They talk about Dustin May's stuff, and they say it's hard for him to throw a pitch that doesn't move some way, somehow. Somehow he doesn't even know which way it's going to go. It sounds more like a lefty, but Dustin May, 6'6", 215, and good stuff, but sometimes erratic. There's a pitch fouled off.
6: The way you describe his stuff with all the movement, it sounds like he's throwing wiffle balls, not baseball.
5: Exactly. Nothing into the count. Carter Jensen digs in and awaits the pitch. And now timeout called by Jimmy Crooks just as May was about to uncork a pitch. Everything is out of whack. You know, have you noticed that?
6: Yeah.
5: Nothing is.
6: Nobody knows what to do after a Saturday off day.
5: Been interesting to hear that conversation that Crooks and May just had.
6: I think Crooks called time because the pitch clock was about to expire and he wanted to save May from being issued a violation.
5: No balls, two strikes. Carter Jensen swings and rolls it foul. Mikel Garcia will be next. The overcast is giving way to some blue sky. That's good news. Fastball very high. One ball, two strikes. That's good news because this game is going to take a few hours. And there was some weather about. Scattered thunderstorms here and there, typical summer thunder showers. But not at the moment. And a swing and a miss. And now we shall pause for station identification. 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
5: Mikel Garcia digs in and takes a strike. This game is coming to you live from the IBEW Local 124 broadcast booth. 9-4 St. Louis. And a long drive to right field. Walker retreats, now adjusts to his left and makes the catch. Fires the ball back to the infield. Now, that was an interesting route. If you don't think the ball isn't moving around, I would ask you to try to find a replay of the route that Walker just took to catch that fly ball. Now Caglione, the batter. Runner at first, two out, two runs in. Dustin May's pitch is hit high and deep, right center field, and gone. Caglione. You've got the water. Well, you talk about a baseball just flying out of the ballpark. That is today. The pitcher so far had no answer. None.
6: And Jack Caglione now has a home run in three straight games. And that one, Denny, went upper deck in the right center field fountains.
5: It was a pitch that started inside and just leaked right back over the middle of the plate. And Caglione was all over it. So it is 9-6. And now a drive down the left field line. Hooking. It is a foul ball. Salvador Perez launched one. Salvi grounded to short his first time up.
6: Well, Q wants them to take a look at whether or not that was fair or foul. He's asked for a crew chief review.
8: Two of the call a foul ball. Well, Kansas City is asking for the review for a potential home run.
6: This is not a challenge. This is a crew chief review, which can be requested to determine fair or foul on a home run. You know, with all the loud contact, Denny, and all the contact in general, I was just looking back through the first couple of innings. There have only been two swings and misses this entire game.
5: Yeah. And the balls that have not been hit hard have been bloops over the infield and falling in front of an outfielder.
8: After review, the call on the field is confirmed. It is a foul ball.
5: Foul ball. As we thought.
6: No harm in double checking.
5: Nope. No balls and a strike. Cardinals got five in the first. The Royals got two in the bottom of the first. Cardinals got four, top of the second. The Royals have four in the bottom of the second. So you like a pitcher's duel, huh? You're in the wrong place. There's a foul ball out of play. No balls, two strikes. There are two out. Cardinals have nine runs on nine hits. The Royals have six runs on six hits. The two-strike pitch to Perez is swung on and missed. So the inning is over. Dustin May walking off the mound very slowly, trying to figure things out. So at the end of two lively innings, 9-6, St. Louis.
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13: And it's great to see you both. Thanks so much, as always, for having me in the booth.
5: Well, what a perfect time to have somebody in here who can figure all this out for us.
6: Now, yeah, Bob knows luck. A thing or two about a thing or two, and he's going to share a thing or two about what's going on today. Connor Seabold's back on the mound, and his first pitch to Jimmy Crooks is in for a strike. Let's start with the caps today, because the Royals are wearing special Kansas City Monarchs caps from the 1946 season, to be specific, 80th anniversary of that Negro League American League Championship team.
13: Yes.
6: And so red caps for the Royals today. Crooks bashes one foul left side. It's 0-2.
13: And blue caps for the Cardinals.
6: And blue caps for the Cardinals. They're wearing St. Louis Stars hats, which are navy caps. There's a white big S and then a smaller T and then a big L with a little underline under the T on their caps.
13: Yes.
6: The Royals red caps, big capital letter C, then a period, and the uppercase letter C, and then
13: another period.
6: K dot C dot.
13: Yes.
6: Brooks swings and misses, and the inning is over. pardon me. And there's one out in the top of the
13: third. Well, I told you, if you wanted to speed this thing up, just bring me in the booth.
6: Not in the slightest.
13: Yeah, those long innings that you had, I'd never get those. I might have run out of stories.
6: Well, tell us about the Caps. Tell us about those 1946 Kansas City Monarchs and the St. Louis Stars as a franchise.
13: Well, it's a beautiful, beautiful cap. That 1946 team was outstanding. We lost a heartbreaking seven-game series to the Newark Eagles to lose the World Series that year. And Buck O'Neill talks about the legendary Leon Day making a diving catch that prevented him from being the hero and helping the Monarchs pull off that World Series championship. Now, keep this in mind, folks. Leon Day was playing the outfield. Leon Day is in the National Baseball Hall of Fame as a pitcher, and he was one of the greatest pitchers in black baseball history. You can make a case one of the greatest pitchers in baseball history. My dear friend, the late, great Monty Irvin, who was on that team, said that if you didn't see Leon Day, but you saw Bob Gibson pitch, then you saw Leon Day.
6: Well, there are certainly people here that know something about Bob Gibson. 1-2 on Nathan Churchill.
13: But, yeah, he was one of the great two-way players of all time, and he was on that team. So was Larry Doby, and I mentioned Monty Irvin. That's three Hall of Famers. Now, we were no slouches either, because you had Buck O'Neill, Hall of Famer. You had Willard. Now, we were no slouches either, because you had Buck O'Neill, Hall of Famer. You had Willard Brown, Hall of Famer. You had Leroy Satchel Paige.

0: St. Louis Stars. And the Stars were one of the few Negro League teams that had their own ballpark. They built Stars Park there in St. Louis. Would be right near where Harris Stowe College is, the university is now in St. Louis, and over where Cool Papa Bell Field is in St. Louis. And they had a litany of great Stars through the years as well. And so long before it was an I-70 rivalry, it was a 40 highway rivalry between the St. Louis Stars and the Kansas City Monarchs.
1: Well, I want to ask you about that in particular. It's still 3-2 here on Church, who's kind enough to foul some pitches away for us. Connor Siebold is set again. Here's another 3-2 pitch to Church. And he chops it right side softly. Caglione charges, gloves, bobbles, recovers, throws to first just in time to get Church. Got him by a half a step, and there are two outs. So we were in D.C. earlier this week, and they had their salute to the Negro League game, and we saw homages to the Homestead Grays and also, of course, the Kansas City Monarchs, who went head-to-head in a Negro League World Series once upon a time. That's the case, too, though, for the Monarchs and the St. Louis Stars, is it not?
0: It is. It is. There were a lot of head-to-head, but usually for us, it was to see who was going to get to the World Series because they were playing in the Negro American League. And we seem to get the best of those pesky St. Louis Stars. And
1: as
0: just
1: we
0: like
1: should.
0: We're going to get the best of them again. We took two earlier, and I had a lot of Cardinal fans at the museum this week. They travel well. It's a very knowledgeable fan base. And so naturally, the history of the Negro Leagues would appeal to them. And I welcomed a lot of Cardinal fans. And it's a beautiful thing to see every time the club comes to town. And the fact that both of these cities were well represented in the Negro Leagues is significant for our state as well.
1: And represented on the field with these special caps that are going to be auctioned off after the game, and all the proceeds go to the Negro Leagues Museum. It's always cool to see the caps on the fields, you know, year after year. Whoever the Royals have in town that day also has a connection as well.
0: Yes.
1: One of the other things that we saw today was we saw Sam Allen throw out the ceremonial first pitch. 90 years young.
0: 90
1: he's
0: years
1: getting around
0: young.
1: Great. Threw a perfect strike to Tyler Tolbert.
0: He told me he was going to go submarine style on it. So a little bit of Dan Quisenberry for us.
2: Yeah.
0: Late, great Dan Quisenberry.
1: J.J. Weatherholtz nicked by that last pitch, so he takes his base. Runner on first with two outs. We're in the top of the third. Royals down 9-6, and we're visiting with Bob Kendrick. What can you tell us about Sam Allen?
0: Well, he led the Negro Leagues in run scored one year with the Monarchs, and a speedy outfielder, you know, but just a delightful man. You know, when Sam Allen walks in the room lights up, kind of like it was when Buck was with us.
1: Kind of like it is when you get to join us.
0: And I'm just so thrilled that the good Lord has blessed him with health so that he's able to come out to Kansas City and participate. He lives in Norfolk, Virginia, and he can make that trek here. And I told him earlier today, I hope he can continue to make that trek out to Kansas City and be part of our annual salute to the Negro Leagues. Obviously, our home team, the Kansas City Royals, do such an amazing job of honoring the heritage of baseball in our great city. He was once a part of that, and as he said, he loves Kansas City.
1: Well, what is it like to watch Sam Allen deliver a ceremonial first pitch to Tyler Tolbert in particular? You have two generations of black baseball players.
0: Well, and that's what I mean when I talk about celebrating the heritage of our game, because Kansas City's baseball heritage is so rich, and obviously it was made by the great Kansas City Monarchs, and to still have a living Monarch with us to be able to make that pitch to Tyler, it is really meaningful. And you're right, the two generations of African-American ball players, Sam helping build the bridge that allowed Tyler to come across that bridge. And so those moments are priceless.
1: 1-2 here on Herrera. He takes inside 2-2.
2: Bob, what do you think of this? You mentioned Bob Gibson a minute ago. I think Bob Gibson could have been a very good position player. He was a great pitcher. I think he could have been a really good outfielder.
0: Tremendous athlete, because, you know, Buck tried to sign Gibby. Buck tried to sign Gibby to the Monarchs, and Bob went to Creighton University instead and played basketball.
2: Right.
0: And then would do a stint with the Harlem Globetrotters. So you're right. He was a tremendous athlete and was a Gold Glove boxer. I mean, a Gold Glove boxer, which is why he threw inside a lot, but nobody ran out there to take him home.
2: He told me one time, I asked him in spring training if he ever threw at anybody, and he said, no, I never threw at anybody. And then he paused and he said, unless they needed it.
1: Herrera just fouled one off first base side. Actually hit the umpire, Dexter Kelly. Now the 2-2 from Siebold, and there's another foul ball.

0: 2-2. Royals down 9-6, top of the third, and we're grateful to visit with Bob Kendrick, president of the Negro Leagues Museum. Another 2-2. 3-2. I did see also yesterday that there was the East-West All-Stars game.
1: Yes, down at Rickwood Field. My dear friend CeCe Sabathia kind of spearheads that movement. I would have loved to have been there, but we had activities going on here in Kansas City that demanded that I be here and not down in Birmingham. But every time I walk onto the field at Rickwood, it is not lost on me how special that place is.
0: Siebold gets Herrera looking. That ends the top of the third. It's our first scoreless inning of the day, of course, but we'll see some runs in the bottom of the third. We're going to keep it here and continue our visit and our conversation with Bob Kendrick, president of the Negro Leagues Museum. With all the events that are going around Kansas City, I was thinking about this just over the last couple of days, the influx of all of the tourists that are coming for World Cup matches. Have you seen a lot of different people and cultures and out-of-towners, more so than usual, coming over to the museum?
1: You know, we've certainly been feeling some of that residual impact. I met folks from Mexico this week. I met a father and son from Ecuador. But here's the funny thing about it. The father had seen the game at Rickwood Field, the big salute to the Negro Leagues that Major League Baseball did a couple of years ago, just before Willie Mays passed, 2 days before that game. The father had seen me on Fox Sports Network with that national broadcast, so he knew exactly who I was. And the son plays MLB The Show, and he's been playing the Negro Leagues in the video game, and he knew who I was, and they're both from Ecuador, which gives you an indication of just how expansive this story is. I had the great honor of being able to get into the clubhouse today, and the Royals always seemed over the last several years to allow me to come into the clubhouse and speak to the ball players prior to the game. And I got to share and say congratulations to Salvi for Venezuela winning the World Baseball Classic. Well, we have a collection from the great Archie Ware. Archie Ware was a tremendous first baseman for the Cleveland Buckeyes. Helped them win the World Series in 1945. But in that collection, Jake, is Archie Ware's Venezuelan championship ring that he won while playing in Venezuela. And so the Negro Leagues had been there decades before a young Salvador Perez ever dreamt of playing in the major leagues. And again, it's a tremendous indication of the global impact that the Negro Leagues had on this game.
0: We now start at the bottom of the third. Michael Massey leads off against the new pitcher, righty Max Ragic. And Massey takes a strike. It's 0-1. Royals are down 9-6, bottom of the third. We're visiting with Bob Kendrick, the president of the Negro Leagues Baseball Museum. Salute to the Negro Leagues Day today at Kauffman Stadium. The global impact of the game is really fascinating. Massey rips one right center field down into the gap, a base hit. Jordan Walker cuts it off. Massey stops it first with a single. He's 2-for-2. There's a cool part of the museum, one of the exhibits that details the relationship between the Negro Leagues and Japanese baseball,
1: too. Absolutely.
0: It really is an international impact that the Negro Leagues had. It is not just the nationwide impact that we've come to understand a lot better in the United States.
1: You know, as I remind our guests, our game is a global game due in large part to the Negro Leagues. It would be the Negro Leagues that would go into Canada and bring this brand of American baseball into Canada. We were oftentimes the first Americans to play in many Spanish-speaking countries. And as you just mentioned, it was indeed, folks, a touring team of Negro Leaguers that would take the American brand of professional baseball to the Japanese, going all the way back to 1927. That is 7 years before Babe Ruth and his All-Americans would make that trek to Japan. And I oftentimes preface that with our visitors because, again, as you both know, when you look at a major league roster on any given day, there are so many ethnicities that make up that roster. But as I mentioned earlier, at the heart of that were the Negro Leagues. They helped make the game the global game that it is today. They were just never given credit for it. And honestly, folks, the Negro League didn't care what color you were. All they cared about was, can you play? And if you can play, you can play.
0: Lane Thomas strikes out swinging. Now Cameron Meisner bats. Runner on first, one out, bottom of the third. Royals are down 9-6. When you go into the clubhouses, Royals clubhouse, Cardinals clubhouse, or when players take time away from the field and come visit you, what is the message that you hope comes across most strongly? And also, what do you find that players today are most curious about to learn about the Negro Leagues?
1: Well, you know, I was very fortunate this week to have a big group from the Cardinals. Yeah, Chaim Bloom, their GM, called me weeks ago to make sure that he could bring all their first-year players and then other members of staff, and then a few other guys came down to join. That never gets old for me. Every time I get a young major leaguer in that museum, it is always exciting to me. And the message is very similar. The thing that they share in common with the players from the Negro Leagues, love of the game. But as I remind them, you will never see a greater example of love of the game than when you walk through that museum. Folks, they had to love it in order to endure the things that they had to endure as they were traveling the highways and byways of this country. But they were driven by a passion for this game. So regardless of whatever the social circumstances might have been, they were not going to not play this game. And that's the bond that they have. And I know sometimes we as fans can get a little fickle because we relate everything to money. And the young athlete has a great opportunity to make a great living playing this game that we sometimes lose sight that they do love this game. You're still playing a game that you played when you were a kid. And man, if they had to play it for free, they would still be playing it for free. And so that's that bond that they share. But they're fascinated by the stories. And, of course, they know how hard this game is to play under the best of circumstances, no less the conditions in which these athletes had to play and perform under.
0: Cameron Meisner bloops one to left. Lars Nootbaar makes a running catch coming in. Two outs now, bottom of the third. And so our clock is winding down, unfortunately, with our visit with Bob Kendrick. Nick Lofton's coming up. He had a two-run homer last time. In the interest of Father's Day,
1: yes.
0: Now, what was the relationship like between the Negro Leagues players that were enduring all the circumstances they endured and their fathers that watched them endure those circumstances, or maybe probably would not have preferred them to if given the choice to go do something else?
1: Well, and that's why a lot of talented ball players just quit playing baseball because it was too difficult. And it was sometimes easier just to stay at home, get off the road, and be there with your families. But by and large, and I still see that with the Negro League player families who are still with us now, they were very proud of their father, their grandfather, their uncle, who was out there playing baseball, just as you would be with a major league, you know, because they were fulfilling that dream that they had of being able to play baseball and make a living at this game, even though sometimes that living maybe wasn't as good as it could have been doing something else. But you know how this game is. When baseball gets in your blood, you can't let it go. You can't let it go. But now there's a sense of pride, as you could well imagine.
0: Ball and two strikes on Nick Lofton. Massey takes off. Radjic spins and throws to second. Tag down, safe. And Massey's in with a steal. What about Buck O'Neill? And yeah. I hope I'm not speaking out of turn, but
1: no.
0: Never got the pleasure of meeting him, but he seems like he was the kind of person that was a father figure to so many. What was your relationship like with Buck and his relationship with the Negro Leagues and also Kansas City?
1: Well, man, Jake, I feel so tremendously blessed to have had the opportunity to work with Buck O'Neill, to call Buck O'Neill one of my very best friends, and they paid me to work with Buck.
2: I can't imagine that.
1: Well, they didn't pay me much, but they still paid me nevertheless to work with Buck O'Neill, something, y'all, that I would have done for absolutely free. As you both could well imagine, there's not a single day that goes by that I don't think about Buck.
2: Let me ask you a question about Buck. Could he tell a story?
1: Oh, he could spin it with the best of them. He can spin it with the best of them. And I hope some of that rubbed off on me, because every time I get to tell these stories, and many of these stories are stories that I heard firsthand from Buck, from Monty Irvin, from Double Duty Radcliffe, I feel like I'm keeping them alive, both in my mind and in my heart. And I hope whenever it is that I shut it down, whomever comes after me, I hope they keep telling these stories. I don't want these stories to ever die. And I know we all got so excited about the stats, and the stats moved into the record books, and that's great. But the stats will never tell the full story.
0: And that's why we're grateful that we have you. Nick Lofton strikes out looking. That ends the inning. Bob, it's so wonderful to see you. Thank you for being such an incredible ambassador for Kansas City, for the Negro Leagues, for baseball writ large. You look great. You're moving around awesome.
1: Much better than I was last year this
0: and
1: time.
0: And we hope you enjoy the rest of the day. Salute to the Negro Leagues at Kauffman Stadium today. We go to the fourth. Royals down 9-6.
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0: We go to the fourth inning. The Royals trail the Cardinals 9-6. New pitcher on the mound, right-hander Steven Cruz. First pitch to Alec Burleson, and he takes a fastball over the outer edge, called strike one. 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The 0-1. Burleson rips it toward first. Caglione lunges, makes the grab. He goes to his knees and pops right back up. One out in the top of the fourth. You know, the way this game is going, wholesalebatteries.net might crash. Both teams are into their bullpens now in the fourth inning, and both teams went to their bullpen in the third inning today. And the Royals and Cardinals combined for 15 runs on 15 hits in the first two innings.
2: And there weren't a lot of walks. There weren't a lot of free bases. That's what was amazing to me. It was just hits, hits, and hits.
0: First pitch now to Jordan Walker is over the inner edge, called strike, and it's 0-1. Cruz delivers. Way outside, all the way to the backstop. One ball, one strike now on Jordan Walker. It was not Stephen Kolek's day. He gave up a career-high 9 runs on a career-high tying 9 hits in an inning and 2/3. It was also not Dustin May's day. He gave up 6 runs on 6 hits in 2 innings. Cruz delivers outside. 2 balls and a strike. But of course, Denny, the baseball gods decreed that as soon as we had Bob Kendrick with us, we'd get our first scoreless half innings of the day.
2: George Brett, same way.
0: Yeah.
2: Get George in here, start to tell a story, and it's 1-2-3, and thanks, George. See you next time.
0: 2-2 now on Walker after he swings and misses at a fastball. And one of the things we were talking about with Bob just now was about the late, great Hall of Famer Buck O'Neill. And there's, of course, the Buck O'Neill legacy seat that's down behind home plate. And I sadly never got the chance to meet Buck. I've seen videos. I've heard stories. I've read books. But you got to know Buck pretty well over the years.
2: Very well.
0: Slider for Walker, and it's in for a called third strike. Cruz gets Walker looking. 2 down in the fourth. What was it like being around Buck and seeing him at the ballpark and around town?
2: He was delightful. Informative, interesting, great storyteller. And we shared, our birthdays were one day apart. He had November 13, I 14, and I always tell him you were always going to be older than me. He always had a quip about that.
0: First pitch strike to Lars Nootbaar. It's 0-1. Royals down 9-6. Top of the fourth inning. 0-1 to Nootbaar. Inside, 1-1. You remember the first time you met Buck?
2: Yeah, it was here, obviously. And he was in the press room and sitting there, and he always came in early. And I went in, and there he was by himself, and I sat down, and we talked.
0: Nootbaar bangs one through the right side, a base hit into right field. So Nootbaar is now 2-for-3 today. Two-out single for the Cardinals. That's their 10th hit of the game. Brings up Mason Wynn, who's driven in four today with a three-run homer in the first and an RBI infield hit in the second. Royals down 9-6, top of the fourth inning.
2: Buck O'Neill always had something interesting to say, and it would have been something that you would have never thought of regarding baseball. And he was a great instructor, great coach for some big league teams. He was associated with the Cubs as much as any team. In fact, Ernie Banks played with the Monarchs here in Kansas City, and Buck signed him for the Cubs.
0: No balls and a strike on Mason Wynn. Cruz delivers, and Wynn swings and misses 0-2. Now, there are a lot of names of very well-known players that Buck either played with or discovered. He was teammates with Jackie Robinson on the Monarchs.
2: He and Monty Irvin, a great player with the Giants, who were very good friends.
0: Oh, 2. Punch foul out of play off to the right. Still no balls, two strikes.
2: I knew that Monty Irvin and Willie Mays had played together, and when we were in Cooperstown, and on the bus on that Sunday on the way over to the induction, Willie Mays was right across the aisle from me on the bus. And I asked Willie, I didn't know Willie Mays. I introduced myself, we sat down, we were on the aisle, both seats together, and I asked him about Monty Irvin, and that was kind of the icebreaker for Willie Mays, and he just went on. And then I asked him about Stan Musial, and he told me that great story, which I had never heard. And yeah, Willie Mays opened up, and Sandy Koufax was in the seat right behind me. And he and Willie Mays were going at it.
0: Wynn fouls another one off first base side. Just taking a step back, how does one introduce themselves to Willie Mays? Do you say, hi, I'm Denny Matthews, I'm going into the Hall of Fame today, nice to meet you?
2: The interesting thing is all the players somehow, some way, knew why I was there, which it makes you feel welcome immediately, and that thing opens up for you right away.
0: It's quite the environment for your reputation to precede you.
2: Yeah. Yeah.
0: Ball and two strikes still on Wynn. Here's the pitch. And he chops it toward third. One big hop for Nick Lofton. He gloves on the backhand, throws on the run to first in time for the out. The inning is over. It's a scoreless top of the fourth for Steven Cruz, wearing that bright red 1946 Kansas City Monarchs cap. Salute to the Negro Leagues Day here at Kauffman Stadium. The Royals bullpen has turned in back-to-back scoreless half innings. We go to the bottom of the fourth. Royals down 9-6.
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0: Isaac Collins leads off the bottom of the fourth. Switch hitter batting left. Right-hander Max Radjic delivers. First pitch fastball sliced toward shallow left center. Mason Wynn doesn't know where it is. He races back, makes an over-the-shoulder catch while his cap falls off. Well, Mason Wynn lost it in the sun briefly, then held up his glove to shield his eyes, found it, and made an excellent grab. One away in the bottom of the fourth. Back to the top of the lineup and Carter Jensen. Royals down 9-6 in the bottom of the fourth inning. A game that was going at a breakneck pace in the first two innings. Everyone was getting whiplash on the field. First pitch to Jensen. A little bit high, ball one. Batted balls left, right, and center. Home runs left and right. And now three straight scoreless half innings. Right-hander Max Radjic winds and fires again. Breaking ball stays outside. Two balls, no strikes.
2: I'm going to say something to you, and you won't believe it. Yeah, you will. But sit here watching it. Look at the score, and now consider the fact there have only been two walks in this game.
0: 2-0 pitch is swung on and missed. 2-2. There's been a ton of contact, and even that swing and miss from Carter Jensen, there have been very few swings and misses overall today. Here's the pitch. Just low, 3-1. It's interesting, too, the lack of walks. When we talk about Stephen Kolek, had a rough day today. He really struggled with his command, especially in that first inning, but he only issued one walk.
2: Yeah. It's almost like a major league T-ball game.
0: 3-1 to Jensen, and hey, Denny, look at that. There's a walk. I feel like you just spoke that into existence.
2: It's not right.
0: Carter Jensen takes ball four. He's on at first with one out for Michael Garcia. Now, Jensen's been on base twice now today. He singled to open the bottom of the first. That extended his hitting streak to a career-best 12 games. With every game, it elevates the longest hitting streak by a catcher in Royals franchise history. How do you like that? Jimmy Crooks is out on the mound talking with Max Radjic, and now some other members of the infield are walking slowly toward the mound. Sean Barber, the home plate umpire, is walking slowly toward the mound to break up that conversation. And now everybody saunters back to their spot. Cardinals do have a righty, Matt Swanson, warming up in their bullpen. And now here comes Oliver Marmol, the Cardinals manager. And so that mound visit, lackadaisical as it was strategic to give Swanson a couple more pitches. And Marmol has also taken his time. He has not even made the point yet. He's reached the dirt of the mound. He claps his hands. Now he makes the point. Radjic is done. Here comes Swanson. With the runner on first, one out, bottom of the fourth inning. Royals down 9-6.
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0: 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The new pitcher for the Cardinals is right-hander Matt Svanson. He is the third pitcher of the day for the Cardinals after Dustin May began the afternoon. Michael Garcia steps to the plate, his third at-bat today. He's 0-for-2 and a couple of lineouts to Jordan Walker in right field. Royals down 9-6 in the bottom of the fourth inning. Here's the pitch. Garcia takes a slider for a strike. It's 0-1. Really good to see Garcia back in the lineup. This is the first time that he's played since Tuesday. He's been dealing with a curious strain of a couple of muscles on the back of his left hand. The 0-1 pitch. Garcia hits it high in the air. Foul down the third baseline. Out of play. It's 0-2. Talked to Michael this morning and asked him how he was feeling and what it felt like. And he really said that the only time he feels it is when he fouls the ball off, like he just did, or if he swings and misses. So it's a tough feeling to replicate. The 0-2. Fouled straight back. Still no balls, two strikes. And so that's back-to-back foul balls. So he joked and said, well, I guess you better not swing and miss, and I guess you better not foul any off. Just put him in play, which he tends to do. Doesn't swing and miss all that often. He's now fouled off back-to-back pitches, though. Spin and a throw to first, and Carter Jensen dives back safely. But he said defense is not really an issue. He's at shortstop today. The Royals remain without Bobby Witt Jr. now for a second game since he exited on Thursday. The pitch. Fastball over the outer half, called strike three. Garcia couldn't pull the trigger. He's down looking, and there are two outs now in the bottom of the fourth. Well, the Royals are hoping that some of the inflammation with Bobby's grade one MCL strain in his right knee goes down, and the plan is to reevaluate him both during and after today's game. Royals leave on a road trip to Tampa and Chicago after the game today. Here's Jack Caglione. The pitch. Fastball high, ball one. Cags homered again. And this was a no-doubter, upper tank cannonball into the fountains. A two-run shot in the second inning. Here's the pitch. Inside, two balls, no strikes. So Jack Caglione now has 11 home runs this season, most on the team. He has 6 home runs this month. 6 home runs and 15 RBIs this month. It's only June 21st. The pitch over the outer edge of strike 2-1. If you include today, in the month of June, Cags is hitting .375 with 6 homers, 15 RBIs. The pitch fouled straight back 2-2. He's been hitting third in Vinny Pasquantino's absence. He's now been hitting third consistently for the last week or so. A position in the lineup that he's no doubt comfortable in. This is where Jack Caglione is hit in every lineup, probably from Little League and up through AAA. The 2-2. Fastball high. 3 balls, 2 strikes on Cags. He's now homered in 3 straight games. He's also homered in 4 straight games, specifically against the Cardinals. The payoff pitch. It's down and in. Ball 4. Caglione draws the 2-out walk. on base for a third time today. And you know, Denny, I was wondering back in the first inning when Tags drew his first walk, if his level of play recently is going to lead to more and more walks. That's now his ninth walk this month. First pitch to Salvador Perez, outside ball one.
2: Yes, because opposing pitchers now are experimenting, looking for the weakness, looking for the answer to how to pitch to him. What's he going to go for with regard to pitches outside the zone? Just picking and nibbling to see what he goes for. So that's a natural thing, I think. It evolves to that once a hitter becomes more and more established on the big league level, then obviously the pitchers are going to start wondering how to pitch to him. And that's what they're doing now.
0: Salvi fouled off the last pitch, third base side. Now the 1-1. And Salvi rips it left center field down into the gap. Jensen takes off for third. Wilson waves him home. Caglione goes first to third. Salvador Perez has a rocket RBI single. The Royals are within two. It's 9-7 in the bottom of the fourth inning. More loud contact from Salvador Perez. It is a sound for sore ears. Dusty Blake, the Cardinal pitching coach, is going out to talk to Swanson before Massey bats. Now, Salvi had a couple of hard hit balls on Friday. He had three hard hit balls on Thursday. Now, Thursday's also when he hit the home run to set the Kauffman Stadium record. Talked to him the next day, and he said that Thursday's game, Thursday's at bats, Thursday's contact was the best that he had felt in a long time, and that part of the key was letting the ball travel a little bit more, taking what pitchers were giving him, which tends to be something that dives low and outside. And Salvi said that he's trying to put an emphasis on going the other way more, using those pitches to go the other way, which he did on Thursday. He had a couple of opposite heels hits on Thursday. And this was a pulled hit, but it was pulled into left center field, so the timing was pretty pure. And Salvi appears to have turned a corner that the Royals have long waited for early on this year. Mound visit over, runners on the corners, two outs for Michael Massey, who's two for two today. Swanson delivers, and Massey takes a strike. It's 0-1. Royals down 9-7 in the bottom of the fourth inning. We've got a slugfest Sunday. The pitch, half swing, full miss for Massey. It's 0-2. Well, the Royals trailed 5-0 after the top of the first inning, and you'd be forgiven if you thought, oh boy, it's going to be a long day. But the Royals scored two in the bottom of the first. Felt a little better. Here's the pitch. Fastball high, 1-2. And then the Cardinals scored four in the top of the second. Hey, here we go again. But the Royals responded with four in the bottom of the second. A pair of two-run homers. And now the Royals have scored again. The 1-2. Massey pops it up, shallow right field. Weatherholt angles back. Jordan Walker battles the sun. He drifts and he makes the catch. Massey's out. That ends the inning. But the Royals creep a little closer. An RBI single from Salvador Perez makes it a two-run game. The Royals score one run on one hit. There were two walks in the inning. No errors, two left on base. We go to the fifth. Cardinals 9, Royals 7.
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7: 9-7, so just a two-run lead. At one point, St. Louis had a 5-0 lead and then a 9-2 lead, but now it's 9-7. And Jimmy Crooks, rookie catcher, left-handed hitter, has a base hit and a ground out today to face Steven Cruz on for a second inning of relief. For his pitch, swing, fly ball, pulled down the right field line. He was out in front with that swing, and it's a foul ball down into the right field corner. Cruz, the Royals' third pitcher, following Steven Kolick and Connor Siebold. 0-1. The big righty Cruz comes set now. The pitch, swing, and a foul off, and it's 0-2. Well, the Royals asking 7 1/3 innings from their bullpen on this Sunday with a 7-game road trip. 7 games the next 7 days on the road, beginning tomorrow night in Tampa Bay. Michael Wacha will be the starting pitcher in St. Pete tomorrow night. Here's the 0-2. Swing and a foul back on a fastball at 98 from Cruz. Of course, Wacha is no stranger to needing to eat up innings after a bullpen situation the day before. Last couple of times out, the bullpen's really been taxed the day before his effort on the mound. Here's the 0-2 now to Crooks, and he takes it outside. Crooks, St. Louis catcher, played his college ball at Oklahoma in the Dallas area. Of course, OU is in the College World Series Championship Series. There's a swing and a miss by Crooks on a fastball. He strikes out. That's the second on the day for Steven Cruz. So the leadoff man Crooks is retired. OU has won 2 College World Series championships, but it's been a while. 51 and 94, trying to do it against North Carolina this weekend. Here's Blaze Jordan, another rookie right-handed hitter, their third baseman, 0-2. First pitch to him, and he was unable to check, and it's a swinging strike, 0-1 the count.
3: Yeah, the Sooners won yesterday against the Tar Heels, so they're one win away.
7: That's
3: from
7: 2 of 3
3: College World Series title.
7: Of course, the alma mater of Bobby Witt Sr. when he went to Oklahoma with just Bobby Witt. 1-1 the count on Blaze Jordan, who's gotten up to a great big league start this past week or so since he came up from AAA. 1-1. And the pitch. And a swing and a foul out of play off to the right. Jordan had a 2-run single in the 9th inning on Friday as the Cardinals were trying to come back in that game. There's a foul out of play off to the right. Friday's game got a little wild late as St. Louis put up 3 in that 9th inning, but the comeback ended there, and the Royals held on for a 6-5 win. The Royals held on for a 6-5 win Friday night. 1-2. Now the pitch. And a swing and a miss and a fastball. Blaze Jordan strikes out. Back-to-back K's on fastballs from Steven Cruz, on for his second inning of relief. Steven Kolick, who's had a magnificent start to his Royals career, just didn't have it today, and neither did the St. Louis starter Dustin May. So Kolick was out after an inning and two-thirds. Connor Siebold, inning and a third, scoreless. And now Steven Cruz on for his second inning, faces Nathan Church, and the first pitch is way inside, goes to the backstop for ball one. Church, their center fielder, he doubled in the four-run second inning, came around to score. He led off that four-run second with a double, came around to score, and then he grounded out to Jack Caglione at first in the third inning. A five-run first for them, a four-run second for St. Louis. And the 1-0. And a fastball misses low. So far, so good for the Royals pen and holding down the Cardinal offense and giving the Royals hitters a chance to come back. 2-0. And it misses low. And it's 3-0. So we mentioned Walker will go tomorrow night in St. Pete against the Tampa Bay Rays. Drew Rasmussen will go for the Rays tomorrow night. A 5:40 first pitch. A four-game series at St. Petersburg. And ball four is low. So a four-pitch walk to the number nine hitter. Church is on for the second time today. Two down with a runner at first. Back to the top of the order. And a guy the Royals have not gotten out as of yet, J.J. Weatherholt, their second baseman. A leadoff homer to begin the ballgame, and then a two-run homer in the second inning. His 11th and 12th long balls of the year. Then he was hit by a pitch in the third inning, so he's up for a fourth time already. Left-handed hitting second baseman. First pitch from Cruz is a called strike. Royals have not been at Tropicana Field in 2 years. Of course, last year it was a construction zone after the hurricane. About 18 months ago, ripped the roof off the place. This year, the Rays are back in their home. Throw to first. Church, the runner over there, dives back into the base. Royals are hoping to take a four-game win streak on this road trip with them. If they can win today, they can accomplish that. The 0-1 swing and a little looper down the left field line. That's going to drop for a hit in front of Collins. Church stops at second, so some two-out offense from St. Louis. A walk with two outs and then a base hit to the opposite field. And we see some stirring in the Royals pen now, and out comes Brian Sweeney, the Royals pitching coach. Right now we pause for station identification on the Royals Baseball Network.
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7: We come to you from the IBEW Local 124 broadcast booth. First couple of innings were wild and crazy. St. Louis 5 in the first, 4 in the second. The Royals 2 in the first, 4 in the second. And the Royals added one more on in the most recent half inning, the bottom of the fourth. So it's 9-7 Cardinals, and they have runners at first and second with two down for a very good run producer in their DH, Ivan Herrera. Right-handed batter, open stance, first and second, two down. Lucas Hersegg's warming in the pen. Pitch from Cruz, fastball misses up and in, ball one. Herrera has been on a couple of times, and he scored two of the nine St. Louis runs. He was hit by a Kolick pitch in the first inning, singled and scored in the second. He's also struck out. Now the 1-0. Swing and a foul ball. It was in on the batter. So a ball and a strike. Cardinals began the day, even losing the first two games of this series, tied for the wild card lead in the National League. They have been a pleasant surprise to this point in the season. One ball, one strike. Now the pitch and a swing and a ball well hit. Deep left center. Collins going back, and that ball is out of here. Ivan Herrera, his 10th homer on the year, is a big one. A three-run homer, and St. Louis retakes the momentum, at least for the moment. They lead 12-7. That is the fourth St. Louis home run today. They had not homered in their previous five games. That was their longest stretch of homerless games all season, but they've awakened. The bats have awakened today for the home run ball. So four home runs, and Herrera with his 10th. A five-run deficit, and now Burleson swinging and lining the first pitch to right field. That's down for a hit. Lane Thomas cuts it off before it gets to the warning track and fires it back in. Burleson wasn't waiting around, and Cruz, his dominant stuff, has not been as dominant since striking out the first two batters of the inning. Walk, single, three-run homer, and now a hard single to right.
3: Yeah, this has all come with two outs.
7: And now here comes Matt Quatrero, and that will be it for Steven Cruz. We mentioned that Lucas Cercik is warming up. We expect to see him become pitcher number four for the Royals, with St. Louis now leading 12-7.
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7: So the new pitcher is Lucas Cercik, and he will face a formidable batting opponent in Jordan Walker, with 18 homers, 58 driven in, 16 doubles, and 885 OPS, and he's 0 for 3 today. He's got a runner at first, two down. Cercik trying to hold St. Louis at the current total of 12 runs. First pitch, and the batter went around on the first pitch, slider down and away. Home plate umpire Sean Barber immediately said that was a swing for Walker. Burleson is at first base, two down here in the top of the fifth inning. Third crooked number of the day for St. Louis coming here in the fifth. Next one. That one misses away. One ball, one strike. A five-run first, a four-run second, and now a three-run fifth. Royals going to have to do a lot more hitting now. Normally seven runs is enough. Not today. There's a pitch down in the dirt. 2-1 now in Jordan Walker. Cercik following Steven Kolick, Connor Siebold, and Steven Cruz. Now the pitch. And it's a called strike. Now they're going to have a challenge from the batter. So Walker challenging. We look at the big board. And he was wrong. It was a strike.
25: One remaining.
7: So it remains 2-2. Lucas Cercik. The ERA is 5.60. 12 saves. 3-3 the record. He tossed 1-2-3 inning last Wednesday in Washington. Most recent outings. He's had several days off. Now time called. That 1-2-3 inning Wednesday was his first such frame since May the 2nd at Seattle, when he earned a save. Here he comes on with a runner at first and two down. going to get the final out of this fifth inning. Here's the pitch, and a swing and a foul tip strikeout. Walker flips the bat away in disgust, but the Cardinals happy with that round as they score three on an Ivan Herrera homer. We go to the bottom of inning number five, 12-7 St. Louis.
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7: 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Lane Thomas leads off the fifth inning against pitcher number four for St. Louis, Gordon Graceffo, right-hander, first pitch. Breaking ball is a called strike on Lane, who's 0 for 2 today. Came in 3 for 9 in the series with a couple of doubles, but today a fly out to center and a strikeout. Royals are down 5 now. See if they can put up another crooked number. Here's the pitch. Swing and a comebacker. Glove by Graceffo in front of the mound. He'll set and throw to first, and Thomas is a quick first out for Graceffo following Dustin May, Max Radzik, and Matt Svatson. The starters today will try to quickly forget this afternoon, even though it is Father's Day. Stephen Kolick, inning and two-thirds, 9 runs, 9 hits. Dustin May, 2 innings, 6 runs, 6 hits. Now Cameron Meisner up for a third time. Called strike on the Royals center fielder. He had a bloop single leading off the second inning and came around to score. He's also flying to left, 1 out of 2. Left-handed hitter facing the right-hander, Graceffo. Here's the pitch. Fastball misses in.

Here's the pitch, and it's down and away. 2-1 the count. Russofo got roughed up here Thursday night. Here's the pitch, and it's upstairs, and it's 3-1 on Meisner. 4 runs on 4 hits, 2 walks over an inning and 2/3. 26-year-old 6'4 right-hander came in with a 3.06 ERA. Appearance number 31. Here's the righty dealing. Swing and a foul out of play off to the left by Meisner. 12 runs on 13 hits now for St. Louis. 7-8-0 for the Royals. Cardinals took 2 out of 3 from the Royals in St. Louis last month. The Royals have guaranteed themselves no worse than taking 2 out of 3 from the Cardinals here this weekend, but a comeback, a mad comeback win today would get the Royals a sweep, and they would win the season series if the Royals could find a way today. There's a lot of baseball to be played. We're only in the 5th. 3-2, and the pitch, and a swing. Fly ball, left center. Church is on the run. Their center fielder will run it down in the left center alley, and Meisner is out number 2. Meisner will be facing his former teammates this week when the Royals go to Tampa Bay. Right there he flies out, so he's 1 out of 3. Now it's Nick Lofton, who hit his second homer of the year in the 4-run second inning. It was a 2-run homer. RBIs 21 and 22, playing third base again today. And the first pitch misses outside to Lofton today. And the first pitch misses outside to Lofton.

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4: And Lars Nootbaar flares it down the left field line, foul, and into the side netting, out of play, and it's 0-1. Five-run game. That's what it was after the top of the first inning. But we have come quite some way since then. Irsay got the final out in the top of the fifth with a swinging strikeout. He delivers, and Nootbaar lines it right up the middle. It goes to Garcia behind the second base back. He gloves and throws to first in time for the out, one away. Irsay reacted toward the ball and lost his glove in the process. I'm not sure the ball even hit his glove, but the glove did come off his hand while he was trying to get it. He's lucky he missed, because Garcia was right there behind him to make the play. One up, one down. That brings up Mason Wynn. The pitch. Slider hit in the air, right center field. Cameron Meisner glides into the gap from center, and he makes the catch. Quickly two outs. Three up, three down for Lucas Irsay, who had a really nice appearance in D.C. on Wednesday. A 1-2-3 inning. He had not had a 1-2-3 inning since May 2nd in Seattle before Wednesday. So he'd given up at least one base runner in 13 straight appearances. So here's hoping that Lucas has turned the corner. First pitch to Jimmy Crooks. Knee-high fastball for a strike, and it's 0-1. First Father's Day today for Lucas Irsay. He and his wife Emma welcomed little Elsie back on New Year's Eve. The 0-1 pitch, rolled foul behind the plate, and it's 0-2. So we say happy Father's Day to Lucas, to all the dads among the playing collective and coaching collective and in the crowd and joining us from wherever you may be today. At a barbecue, on a porch. The pitch, fastball high, one ball, two strikes. And we say happy Father's Day to our dads, too. My dad, Mark. Stu's dad, Layton. Eric's dad, Hudson. The pitch. Down and in. Two balls, two strikes. And, of course, to Denny's dad, George. It's a walk to Crookser. I guess he was hit by that pitch. He was hit by that pitch on the back foot. A literal back foot breaking ball. And that puts a runner on first with two outs for Blaze Jordan. Baseball is a game that has been shared between fathers and sons

0: for all time, though it is not just limited to fathers and sons. So grandparents, grandfathers and grandmothers. First pitch to Jordan. He's in for a strike, and it's 0-1. And moms share the game with their sons, too, and their daughters. And it's a game for everyone. Here's the pitch. Swung on and missed. 0-2. Now, just yesterday, the Royals shared a great conversation that, Denny, you had with Ryan on the Royals YouTube channel. And toward the tail end of it, you guys are talking about your upbringing and your first experiences with baseball. Arceg delivers down and away, 1-2. And about listening to Cardinal games, how the Cardinal game was always on when you were growing up.
1: Yeah, so true. They were, they being the WJBC in Bloomington Normal, it's a Cardinal affiliate. But my dad would work at State Farm Insurance Company, come home. Hey, Dad, let's go play catch. Might have been tired, might have had a long meeting, who knows. But off we go, backyard, play catch. Dad, throw me some pop-ups and grounders. That's the way it goes.
0: There's a broken back squibber to the right side. It might have hit the base runner. Massey picks it up and throws to first, not in time. Arceg was covering. Thought that might have clicked Jimmy Crooks on his way by, but he evaded it. And so Blaze Jordan gets a broken bat infield number, first and second, with two outs. That brings up Nathan Church. Now that is as relatable, Denny, as seen as anyone. The backyard catch. That's always the scene in Field of Dreams that gets my dad every time, right at the end. Kevin Costner's. Hey, Dad, you want to have a catch? First pitch to Church, and he rolls it off the left of the mound. Garcia charges, picks up quickly, throws to first in time for the out. The inning is over. Well, the Cardinals nearly had another infield hit, if not for Garcia, who made an excellent play coming over from shortstop. So Arceg gets the first two out, then allows two base runners, and all told, puts up a scoreless top of the sixth. No runs, a hit, no errors. Two left on base, a tip of the cap, and a thank you to all the dads out there having catches in the backyard day in, day out, night after night, and maybe today too. Bottom of the sixth next. Royals down 12-7.
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4: The sixth inning is our Sonic Slam inning. Our contestant, Mark Fisher from Edgerton. If the Royals hit a home run out of the park in this inning, Mark wins $200. If the Royals hit a grand slam out of the park in this inning, Mark wins $25,000 from Sonic and the Kansas City Royals.
0: Well, Stu, there's a new pitcher on the mound for the Cardinals in the bottom of the sixth inning. It is our game's first lefty. Jojo Romero is on the mound. Isaac Collins flips around to bat right-handed against him. And the first pitch. It's a fastball over the outer half called strike one. Royals down 12-7 in the bottom of the sixth inning. And it's interesting how the score can dictate how you feel. Romero delivers. Blowing in. One ball, one strike. A five-run deficit, 12-7, does not feel nearly as gargantuan as 5-0. And yet they're the same.
4: Yeah. Perspective changes as the game goes along.
0: The 1-1, down and in, 2 balls and a strike.
4: We didn't quite realize the elements today in the first. Took a little while to figure out the elements. Didn't take long.
0: Well, it has been somewhat of a baffling day, elementally speaking, with the wind. The 2-1. Bends over the outer edge of strike 2-2. He'll go back to the second inning when J.J. Weatherholt hit an opposite field 2-run homer. It was not a hard hit ball. It only went 360 feet and snuck out just over Isaac Collins and left.
1: And he's not a big guy. I'll point that out.
0: Weatherholt? Yeah. Collins swings and misses at a changeup. A strikeout for Romero to open the sixth. Back to the top of the lineup and Carter Jensen. It's crazy, and looking at the batted ball data for that specific hit, that the expected batting average for that type of ball, that distance, that exit velocity, is not very high. First pitch to Jensen. It's in for a strike, 0-1. And that's putting it mildly. The expected batting average for that home run was .030. The 0-1 pitch. Jensen slices it in the air, deep left field. New bars to the track. He looks up. It's gone. Into the Cardinals bullpen. An opposite field homer for Carter Jensen. The deficit dwindles to 4. An opposite field 374-foot shot for Jensen. His 10th home run of the season. And this game is far, far from over. First pitch to Michael Garcia, a fastball high, and that's ball one. Royals down 12-8 in the bottom of the sixth. The pitch. Garcia pops it up, first base side, foul ground. Crooks races over by the Royals dugout, and he can't make the play. Alec Burleson was a lot closer from first, but he stopped running after it when he got into the coach's box, even though he'd had the much better angle. It's a bit strange. Extra life for Garcia. It's 1-1. Eric, you got the expected batting average for Carter Jensen's home run? I'm going to guess 570. Definitely not 030. 470 expected batting average on that homer for Jensen. 1-1 to Garcia. And it's high, 2-1. Here's the pitch. Garcia punches it to first. Burleson knocks it down with his chest, picks it up and takes it to the back himself, and there's the second out. Well, lucky for Burleson, Denny, that ball was hit on the ground, because the one that was in the air to the right side, he couldn't see. Even though there's a good amount of cloud cover today, there is a cloudy glare today. This is a bit of a tougher sky, even though there are a lot of clouds.
1: Yeah, as soon as that ball left the bat, he was indicating that he didn't see it, and then he indicated that one more time, hoping that Crooks could come over and make the play, but it was too far.
0: Jack Caglione slashes one foul into the third base side netting. No balls and a strike on Cags, who has a homer and 2 walks today. Here's the pitch. Fastball down the middle of strike. It's 0-2. The Royals have gotten a run back here in the sixth on an opposite field homer from Carter Jensen. The Royals' third home run of the day. The pitch. Wave and a miss. Strike 3. Cags is down in the sweeper, low and outside. And the inning is over. But the Royals scratch and claw, as they have done all afternoon. And sometimes they throw a haymaker, like Carter Jensen just did, with a left-on-left opposite field homer, his 10th home run of the season. We go to the seventh. Royals down 12-8 to the Cardinals.
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0: Cardinals scored five in the first. The Royals scored two. The Cardinals scored four in the second. The Royals responded with four. The Royals added a run in the fourth. The Cardinals punched back with three in the fifth. The Royals just responded with a homer in the bottom of the sixth. And so these two teams have traded blows, so to speak. Well, the Cardinals have had the lead all the way through. New pitcher for the Royals, lefty Matt Strom. He gets the top of the Cardinal lineup. Beginning with J.J. Weatherholt, who's 3-for-3 with two home runs today. First pitch to Weatherholt. That's a fastball just high, ball one.
1: Jake, you just described a game about which I say, and I've said many, many times.
9: Pitcher is challenging the ball call.
1: The first manager who can find a pitcher who can string together some outs, his team will be declared the winner.
9: The Royals will have one remaining challenge.
1: If neither manager can find that guy, all bets are off.
0: Well, the Royals and McWhirter are hoping that it's Matt Strom. Unsuccessful challenge there for Salvi. One ball, no strikes. The pitch to Weatherholt. And he hits it in the air. Shallow left field. Isaac Collins races in. Now slows up. He's under it, and he makes the catch. And Weatherholt's retired for the first time today. One out. Well, it is an understatement to say that it has been a tough road for Matt Strom this month. He enters this appearance having allowed at least one run in six consecutive outings. And in seven of his eight outings in the month of June, all since he came off the injured list. He was on the IL with right knee inflammation. First pitch to Ivan Herrera. That's a fastball just high, ball one. Now in that span, Strom has also allowed five home runs, including a homer in four straight outings earlier this month. So far, so good today, though. He delivers, and Herrera takes down and in. Two balls, no strikes. All told, in the month of June, Strom's allowed 10 runs on 10 hits. Half of the hits he's allowed have been home runs. That's all in just 6 1/3 innings. The 2-0 pitch. Changeup in for a strike, and it's 2-1. Well, this has arguably been the toughest month of Matt Strom's career. No time like the present to do as Denny suggests and be the guy that can settle the game down. He delivers. A changeup just low, 3-1 now on Ivan Herrera, who hit a three-run homer in the fifth inning. It's also singled, been hit by a pitch. He's scored three of the Cardinals' 12 runs today. Here's the pitch. Herrera bashes it left center field. Meisner takes off into the gap, reaches out, makes the grab. A running catch hip high. Meisner stayed upright to rob Herrera. Two outs in the top of the seventh inning. So far, so good for lefty Matt Strom. Brings up left-handed hitting Alec Burleson, who's 2-for-3 with an RBI triple, a single, and a walk today. Here's the pitch. Breaking ball, loop foul, first base side out of play, and it's 0-1. That was a hanging slider, and Strom is lucky that Burleson was well out in front. Strom delivers. Burleson hammers it high in the air, down the right field line, hooking toward the pole. It is foul. Oh, man. That was close. Close enough that Oliver Marmol might want another look at it. Burleson had dropped the bat and was ready to start a trot. That's a 416-foot foul ball, and in fact, the umpires are gathering for a crew chief review.
10: St. Louis has requested a crew chief review of the call of foul for a potential home run.
0: Well, that ball was hit high enough that, well, it was higher than the foul pole itself, which is among the tougher ones to call. Strom went with a fastball over the inner third. Burleson turned on it. But because of the angle and the height, this is going to be a very challenging ruling to overturn, you would think. Usually you look to see if the ball either disappears behind the pole or appears in front of it to determine fair or foul, but if it's above it, well, it's not like there's a laser up there that can tell you exactly where the ball passed.
1: But there will be eventually. You'll figure out something like
0: you
1: that.
0: You think. Frankly, it's a wonder that there isn't already. You think the technology such as that would exist.
1: It does. They just haven't thought of it yet.
0: Or it hasn't been applied to baseball yet.
1: What I mean.
10: After review, the call on the field stands, foul ball.
0: And somewhat as expected, the call stands, which means they really couldn't determine one way or another, and the call on the field carries the day. All was foul. And so that's back-to-back pitches where Strom might have gotten away with one. Do you agree, Denny?
1: Yeah. Yes, I do.
0: So what happens on 0-2? Here it comes. Low and outside. One ball, two strikes. Strom is hoping for his first scoreless appearance in quite some time. The pitch. Burleson rips it to right field, down into the gap of base hit. Thomas cuts it off on the backhand. Burleson stops at first. He's on base for a fourth time today and has his third hit of the game. The Cardinals now have 15 hits as a team today. That is a season high for the Cardinals. It is still far shy of a season high in hits allowed by the Royals. They would have to get to 25. The Royals did allow 24 hits to the Yankees back at the end of May. First pitch to Jordan Walker. Way high, goes all the way to the backstop. Carries back to Salvi. Burleson takes off for second. Throw down just late. And so Burleson advances on the wild pitch. Matt Strom's last scoreless appearance was on June 4th against the Twins. Strom did not allow a base runner in that outing. 1-2-3-8. Here's the pitch. Way high and outside, all the way to the backstop again. And Burleson takes third. Now the previous pitch was, in fact, ruled a passed ball. This one, assuredly, a wild pitch. I would argue both are wild pitches.
1: I would argue with you.
0: Now, there is the sort of general rule that if the ball hits the catcher's mitt before it hits the dirt, that it's a pass ball. But in this particular case, both pitches have been way high. The 2-0. That's high, but low enough for Salvi to catch, and it's three balls, no strikes. Now, the first two pitches that Matt Strom threw were like Nuke LaLouche aiming for the bull. Now, the Royals decide to intentionally walk Jordan Walker rather than throw him anything on 3-0. Puts runners on the corners with two outs for Lars Nootbaar. Royals down 12-8 in the top of the seventh inning. It is up to Matt Strom to keep this game where it is. Here's the pitch. Swung out and missed, and it's 0-1. Infield back shaded to the right side. Nick Lofton is off the line at third. About a step beyond the cutout of the grass. And a couple of steps behind the infield grass. The 0-1 pitch. Fastball bounced back to the mound. Strom snares it above his red cap. Underhand toss to Caglione at first. In time for the out. The inning is over. Matt Strom has thrown a scoreless inning. He keeps the Cardinals at bay. And strands a pair to do so. His first scoreless inning since June 4th. No runs, a hit, no errors. Two left. Time to stretch on Father's Day at Kauffman Stadium. We go to the bottom of the seventh. Royals down 12-8.
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0: We go to the bottom of the seventh inning at Kauffman Stadium. The Royals trail the Cardinals 12-8. Now between innings and the middle of the seventh inning stretch featured Take Me Out of the Ball Game as always. But today on Salute to the Negro Leagues Day at Kauffman Stadium, none other than the late, great Buck O'Neill showed up on Crown Vision with his rendition memorialized in Ken Burns' Baseball documentary back in 1994. Salvador Perez leads off the bottom of the seventh. Ryan Stanek is on the mound for the Cardinals. He delivers, and Salvi takes a fastball high. That's ball one. Stanek is a Kansas City area guy. Grew up in Stillwell. Graduated from Blue Valley High School. The pitch. Fouled straight back, 1-1. Back in 2010, he was the Kansas City star, All-Metro Baseball Player of the Year, and won the Kansas High School 6A State Championship that year. The 1-1. Low and outside. Two balls and a strike now on Salvador Perez. Stanek is now 34 years old. He has been on both sides of this I-70 series. Grew up in Stillwell, sure, but was first born in St. Louis. The pitch, low and outside. Three balls and a strike on Salvador Perez. He was originally drafted by the Mariners out of Blue Valley High School, but then went to Arkansas, drafted by the Rays in 2013. Stanek delivers. Salvi hits it in the air, deep to right field. Walker's to the track, leaps. He makes the grab, crashing into the wall. He might have just robbed Salvador Perez of an opposite field homer. That was an Air Jordan-esque leap and stretch from Jordan Walker in right field. And at the apex, his left elbow was above the padding of the right field wall. He wound up snow-coning the ball. It rolled up the palm of his glove into the top of the webbing. And he hung on for the out. Salvi's robbed, one away. First pitch to Michael Massey, flicked to the right side on the ground. Burleson field, Stanek covers. He grabs the toss in time for the out. That was some catch from Jordan Walker, who not only has been an offensive force, but has been one of the most improved and best defensive right fielders in the game this year. Two up, two down for Stanek, and that brings up Lane Thomas. Royals down 12-8 in the bottom of the seventh. Here's the pitch. Fastball hit on the ground toward the hole between third and short. Wynn dives in the backhand. Gloves, gets to his feet, throw a first. Skipped by Burleson into the first base dugout facade. He picks it up in foul ground. Thomas scoots to second. Throw in late. It's a single for Lane Thomas. He goes to second on the throwing error. The Royals have a runner in scoring position with two outs in the seventh. And with Mason Wynn's arm, you can't blame him for trying. But he bounced the throw to first, and Burleson couldn't get a glove on it. So with that single, Lane Thomas now has a six-game hitting streak. He's at second with two outs for Cameron Meisner. Here's the pitch. That's low, ball one. Meisner's one for three with a single. He scored on Nick Lofton's two-run homer back in the second inning. Royals down 12-8 in the bottom of the seventh. The pitch. Fastball hit high in the air, foul. First base side out of play. And now it's 1-1. Meisner grew up in Poplar Bluff, so southeast Missouri. That's Cardinals country, but he's got family in the Kansas City area. His dad grew up around here, so he came to Royals games quite a bit when he was a kid. Visits with some grandparents out this way, too. The 1-1 clipped into Crooks' mitt, a strike 1-2. Now, Meisner's dad, Terry, was a tight end at Southeast Missouri State. His brother Logan was an offensive lineman there, but Meisner, even though he was a great football player in high school too, went the baseball route. The pitch. Swung out and missed. Strike three, and the inning is over. Meisner chased a splitter in the dirt. No runs, a hit. One error, one left for the Royals. We move to the eighth at Kauffman Stadium. Cardinals 12, Royals 8.
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0: Time for the eighth inning at Kauffman Stadium. The Royals trail the Cardinals 12-8 in a game, Denny, that began now a little over 2.5 hours ago with a 5-run top of the first inning. There was quite a lot of action those first couple innings. There's been intermittent action in the middle innings, and now we move to the eighth, and how will this one wrap up?
1: Yeah, sporadic, I would say, after those first two innings. But lively, another way of looking at it. So Beck Way is now pitching for the Royals, and Mason Wynn first up, and Mason Wynn takes a strike. Mason Wynn has a home run, a single. He has since hit a ground ball to third and a fly ball to center. Right-handed batter lines one hard, but to his left to make the stab of that hotline drive was Michael Massey, and that's one away. So Wynn couldn't hit it much harder, but Massey got his glove in the way, and that's one out. And Jimmy Crooks coming up. He's been on twice, hit by a pitch his last time. He's also singled. Right-handed pitcher against the left-handed hitting Crooks, and the pitch is low, ball one. Beck Way pitched here on Friday night. He was on in the eighth inning. He stranded the bases loaded. The 1-0 pitch is swung on and missed, and the count is 1-1. So Beck Way, after stranding the bases loaded in the eighth inning, was able to come back and record the final three outs in the ninth. Fastball coming in tight, up and in. 2-1 on the Cardinals catcher, Jimmy Crooks. Next pitch is swung on and missed. So it's 2-2. Final game of the series. Next pitch is strike three called, and Crooks is asking the umpire to have another look.
9: Batter is challenging to call a strike.
1: Pitch looked pretty good, and it was.
9: St. Louis will have no remaining challenges.
1: That's strike three. Two up, two down. Brings up Jordan. Blaze Jordan has one hit, singled his last time up. He's 1-4. And the right-handed batter hits a ground ball third, fair ball right at the bag is Lofton on to first, and a quick inning for Beck Way, and the Cardinals go down 1-2-3. That is the first time they have been retired in order in this game. At the bottom of the eighth we go. It is 12-8, St. Louis.
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1: 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Royals bat, Nick Lofton, will lead off. And there was a pitch clock violation prior to the first pitch, so it's ball one on Lofton, and now a strike on the outside corner. Nick with a two-run home run back in the second. He's been called out on strikes.
9: Batter challenging the strike
1: call. He's grounded to third, and now Lofton is challenging the call on that pitch. It was a strike.
9: The Royals will have no remaining challenges.
1: One ball, one strike on Lofton with Collins to follow and then Carter Jensen. George Soriano, Cardinals right-hander, brings it in and throws it right by the catcher. And two balls, one strike. Soriano getting the sign from Crooks, and the next pitch. Strike is called. And two balls, two strikes. Soriano's earned run average, going back to late April, April 27 to be precise, 2.25. So he's been pretty effective. Couple of saves, a couple of wins in that time frame. 2-2 pitch on the way, and it's fouled off, and Lofton had pretty good read on that pitch. He took a good swing. Two balls, two strikes. Lofton leading off here in the eighth. Royals down 12-8. Soriano deals and the drive out into right field, but Walker is right there and makes the play. So Lofton going to the opposite field, flies out to right. One away for Isaac Collins. He's one out of three, singled and scored back in the Royals' four-run second inning. Isaac Collins now back on the left side of home plate. And the first pitch to him is grounded to Burleson. It flattened out, but he made the play and feeds the pitcher covering first. And there are two men out. Burleson did a pretty good job. That play that he just made was a little more difficult than it might have looked from the stands, because that ground ball, which was pretty sharply hit, flattened out. In other words, the infielder did not get really a nice hop at all. And if he doesn't keep the glove down and stay down on the ball, it's behind him in right field. Up comes Carter Jensen, and he takes strike one. Carter Jensen has singled, walked, and homered. The only time he was retired, he went down swinging in the second. Soriano deals, and his fastball is a little bit down and in. And the count even, one ball, one strike. Nobody on, two out. Soriano's next pitch is inside. Two balls and one strike. Soriano suffered his first loss as a Cardinal and a blown save in Minnesota last Sunday. And the next pitch is outside, ball three, 3-1. So Soriano falls behind the leadoff hitter, Carter Jensen, and he walks him. So a two-out walk. So a two-out walk to get into the heart of a batting order is never a good sign. See if the Royals can take advantage. Up comes Garcia. Raquel Garcia is 0 for 4. Soriano deals, and his first pitch is right through there, strike one. Very overcast, big dark clouds over the ballpark, swing and a miss. And very quickly, Raquel Garcia down in the count, 0-2. Soriano is 27. He's from the Dominican Republic. And his two-strike pitch is hit in the air to right field. Overcomes Walker toward the foul line to make a one-handed catch and end the inning. No hits, a walk, a man left. And ninth we go. St. Louis 12 and the Royals 8.
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0: ninth inning. It is 12-8 in favor of St. Louis. We're going to pause right here for station identification. This is the Royals Baseball Network.
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0: Ninth inning. Cardinals bat with their 9-1 and 2 hitters due up. Nathan Church, left-handed hitter, sees the first pitch from Way, and it's outside. Church has a double, a walk. He has scored twice. And a line drive into left field, but over goes Collins to his left and back a couple of steps to make the play. So Nathan Church lines hard to left. Now to the top of the order, and J.J. Weatherholt. He has homered twice in the first and second innings. Then he got hit by a pitch. Then he singled and scored. And the last time he batted, he flied out to left field. Left-handed batter takes a strike over the outside corner. Wind blowing toward the right field corner, and a high chopper, and off the mound comes Wade, and from behind the mound makes a nice quick throw to first to retire J.J. Weatherholt for the second out.
2: That was a really impressive play. He was falling back off the mound and then quickly set his feet. He swiveled his hips and made a pretty strong sidearm throw. That was a shortstop-style throw.
0: And the best thing he did, he didn't rush it. Took his time.
2: It was fun watching the pitchers out on the field a few days ago now. They went out to shortstop to take some ground balls and threw to first base just to switch up some of the defensive practice. I'm guessing that came in handy on that play for Beck Way.
0: Ivan Herrera has a home run. Now he rolls one on into right center field. So a two-out single for Herrera saves an at-bat for Alec Burleson. The Cardinals have had at least one hit in every inning except innings 3 and 8.
2: The top third of their lineup has been really impressive, not just in this series, but especially today.
0: Burleson hits left-handed and pounds one foul over on the third base side, strike one.
2: Top third of their lineup is a combined 9 for 14 today.
0: It's pretty good. And so is Weatherholt. I was going to mention, he made out before I could. He's a natural right-handed batter that he turned to bat left-handed at the advice of his older brother when he was about 7 years old. I think it paid off. One ball, one strike now to Burleson. Burleson has two singles, a triple, and a walk. He was tempted to swing at that, but laid off and took the pitch just off the outside corner, and the count is 2-1. In comes a pitch, and a hot shot is foul on the right field line. Two balls, two strikes. We talk about fathers and sons and so on Father's Day. How many fathers were very, very strict with regard to a young guy or a young lady hitting left-handed or right? There's a high, towering fly ball to center. And Meisner to the catch, and that's the inning. So Burleson flies out. One hit, one left. Bottom of the ninth we go. 12-8, St. Louis.
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0: Twelve to eight, favor of St. Louis. 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So Riley O'Brien, right-hander. First up will be Caglione, and he hits a high fly ball deep right field. Back goes Walker, away back, and gone, Caglione. Boy, the balls have just flown out of here today. So it's a three-run Cardinal advantage, 12-9. Caglione's second home run of the game. Homered with the man on in the second. So a rude greeting for Riley O'Brien. That brings up Perez. Salvi with an RBI single in the fourth. And he gets hit by the pitch. Every time you point to the bullpen, you just might find the guy who doesn't have it. Did Oliver Marmol point to the bullpen and find that guy? Well, O'Brien is off to a very, very shaky start. And now Michael Massey digs in. Massey singled in two runs way back in the first. First pitch fastball right in there, strike one. Caglione with two home runs now has a dozen. No balls, one strike. Next pitch, way outside. And one ball, one strike. Ninth inning, 12-9, St. Louis. Runner at first, nobody out. The pitch. Line shot into right field. Massey singles. And around second, digging for third. Salvi checks in at third. And guess what? The tying run is coming to the plate.
2: This has all happened in a span of five pitches. Jack Caglione put an ambush swing on a hanging slider and put one in the fountains for the second time today. And not just a two-homer day, but a two splash day for Cags. Then the next pitch, Riley O'Brien plunked Salvi, and now Michael Massey needed just three pitches for his single.
0: And Dusty Blake, the pitching coach, goes trudging toward the mound. This is game number 32 for O'Brien. He's won three, lost three. He has 18 saves in 22 opportunities. And he has given up a home run, a hit batter, and a single. Lane Thomas to the plate. Thomas an infield single his last time up. So first and third, infield looking for a ground ball. And there's a high chopping ground ball. It's going to be a tough play. They come home and safe at the plate. Perez sliding in safely. The throw was there in time. And the Cardinals would like the plate umpire to take another look at that play at the plate.
7: St. Louis is challenging a safe call.
0: They got the ground ball, but it was not a double play ball at all. And Jordan, the third baseman, made a good play. The throw was there to the catcher in plenty of time. I don't know how Salvador Perez avoided the tag, if he did.
2: And getting a look at it, it doesn't look like Crook

0: So Jordan, the third baseman, had his choice. He could have gone to first, and he did what he did. He came home with the throw in plenty of time.
1: I think one of the questions is whether or not Salvi did actually touch home plate, because Crooks doubled back and tagged Salvi after he'd slid by.
0: Mm-hmm.
1: Not so sure the question is whether or not Crooks got him on the initial attempt. I think he pretty clearly whiffed. But it's whether or not Salvi did actually get his fingertips over the plate before Crooks' second attempt.
0: If Perez touched home plate, he barely touched home plate.
1: By a fingernail.
0: Yeah.
1: But it's also impossible to say he didn't. And the call on the field was safe.
2: After review, the call on the field stands. The runner is safe.
0: Safe at the plate. So fielder's choice. And as I said, it wasn't a bad choice. So now, with Perez having scored, you have Massey at second, Thomas at first. So O'Brien now comes set. The bunt is on. The bunt is down. The play will be to first, and O'Brien goes to Burleson. It's a sacrifice bunt, and now the tying runs are in scoring position. Runners at second and third. John Rabe is going to come out and hit for Nick Lofton. So Meisner gets the sacrifice bunt down. So Caglione leads off with a home run. But then the hit batter, and that's just like a bunt. And that is what really ignites. The home run got the Royals one run, yes. Pulled them one run closer, yes. But still, the Cardinals had plenty of room with a three-run advantage. That is now vanished. So now John Rave hitting for Lofton. John's been swinging the bat very well the last three or four games. Left-handed batter, the pitch is a strike on the outside corner.
1: Boy, this has been some game, huh?
0: Crazy game. Rave reached base three times on Friday night. Two walks and a double. He'd settle for a single right here. That could tie the game. Off speed and outside. And one ball, one strike.
1: And the Cardinals infield's playing him to pull with Wynn up the middle at short. So Rave has a good amount of space on the left side if he can go the opposite way.
0: Jordan, the third baseman, on the edge of the grass. Not much range. Swing and a miss. That was a fastball up. And it's one ball, two strikes. And John must avoid a strikeout. So 1-2 the count. Runners second and third. 12-10, St. Louis. O'Brien to Rave. Strike called. John Rave fooled by a slider, and he takes a called third strike.
1: And the shame is that that pitch was likely inside, but the Royals do not have any challenges remaining. And so even though Rave probably would have challenged that pitch had the Royals had one, he can't.
0: So a huge out for the Cardinals. And now Isaac Collins up there left-handed. The infield back, normal depth. A high chopping ground ball in front of the plate. They throw to first. And just barely in time for the out. And I'll tell you what. Cardinals are very, very fortunate to grab a victory in the final game of this three-game series. The Royals had them on the ropes. So O'Brien worked around the home run, the hit batter, and the single, and the close play at home plate. That pulled the Royals to within two.

0: 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We'll be right back.
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0: Banged into deep right center field. It's at the fence.
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0: Royals have bombarded the former Cy Young Award winner.
5: Swing and a miss. He struck him out.
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0: Steps on the bag. 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
0: And welcome to the Midwest Marine Boats postgame show. And what a game. It was a strange, very strange game. I'm not sure, Jake, that I remember any game in this ballpark where the ball carried as well as it did today. And the wind out of the northwest would dictate that it's not a great night or day or whatever the heck it is for hitters, because wind normally knocks balls down. But the wind, it seemed, had no effect. And the ball was like there was a rabbit in the baseball today, because there was a lot of solid contact. There was some bloop contact. Now we're talking early in the game when the ball was really jumping. And the play at the plate, still, you wonder if the tag was made, and you wonder if Salvi's fingers made any contact with home plate. It was very difficult to see that regarding the replays that they showed. But when the call is made as it happens, then if you really can't see anything definitive regarding the remote look, then you go with the call as it was made, and that was safe. That pulled the Royals to within two. They weren't done. So I don't think either team feels great about the way today's game played out. Of course, the Cardinals happy just to salvage the final game of the series. But boy, the Royals had a great opportunity to pull this game out of the fire somehow, some way.
9: Yeah, somehow, some way. This is a Royals team that saw themselves down 9-2 after the top of the second inning. That was after being down 5-0 after the top of the first inning. And at the onset, it looked like it was going to be a long day, and not the good kind of long day. But you tip your cap to the Royals offense for battling and battling and battling, and against seven different relievers that pitched for the Cardinals. They had eight different pitchers in this game. The Royals had six different pitchers in this game. So 14 total pitchers, 22 combined runs, 28 combined hits. This was just a nutty, nutty game. It's another, individually speaking, incredible game for Jack Caglione, who hit two home runs today, both of them into the fountains. He's now hit seven home runs in the month of June and has 16 RBIs this month. He has really taken a massive step forward. And you tip your cap to the Royals offense for putting up 10 runs on 12 hits, but the Royals pitching staff could not quite keep the Cardinals at bay. Steven Kolek allowed 9 runs in an inning and 2/3, and really every Royals reliever did keep the Cardinals at bay except for Steven Cruz, who gave up a 3-run homer with 2 outs in the 5th, and that proved to be, even though it was in the first half of the game, the decisive blow. And you zoom in on the 9th inning, Denny, and the Royals get a solo homer to lead off the inning, the hit-by-pitch, the single to put runners in the corners, then the fielder's choice that brings in Salvi with his incredible fingertip slide. And then there are two schools of thought. Cameron Mizer drops down a bunt on the first pitch that pushes the potential tying runs both in a scoring position with one out. And you're thinking, okay, both potential tying runs in scoring position, only one out. The Royals couldn't bring him in. At the same time, sometimes that bunt can give the pitcher that has been struggling both an out and a chance to reset. And it seems like it had the latter effect for Riley O'Brien, who was all over the place the first few batters, but then after the bunt, got a looking strikeout and a comebacker to end the game.
0: Baltimore had a manager named Earl Weaver who hated the bunt. And Earl said one time, if you bunt, then you are playing for one run, and that's it. You play for one run, you're never going to get two or three, hardly ever. And he had a point, and you could have made that point today, but yeah, a goofy game, an interesting game. I don't think there were many pitchers who had their ERAs go down, but now we'll go down to Royals manager Matt Quatrero.
10: What were you thinking when you saw Salvi get that slide in?
11: I mean, he's athletic, and we know, I mean, he understands the situation. He knows what's going on, and he did everything he could to evade the tag, and thankfully he got the plate.
10: How would you describe the offense overall after falling into that big of a deficit really early on?
11: Yeah, I mean, the at-bats were quality early. I mean, I thought we did a good job on May. You know, he can be really tough with the sinker. We laid off some of them and then got him in the big part of the plate, squared some balls up.
12: Tough night for Steven Kolek. What did you make of his performance?
11: Yeah, not his best, clearly. He didn't have feel for his command. You know, you hope after he gets through the first that you can settle in and get a few innings so you don't have to go through the whole bullpen, but it just wasn't working for him today.
12: What did Salvi alert you to in the first?
11: He said he just thought he didn't like the way the ball was coming out of his hand. He was worried he was injured, but he said he felt great.
10: When you take him out, what made that the tipping point?
11: I think he was just working too hard. You know, I mean, it was nothing was coming easy, but you're trying to squeeze every out you can so you don't use the whole bullpen. But, you know, you see that before when guys give up some early and then they settle in and they can go 3 or 4 innings. And, you know, I mean, the second inning, that home run, tough to give up that home run, but it did happen. And then after that, just couldn't get away from them.
13: There were a number of opportunities in this one to close out innings, but it just felt like they were able to get hits with 2 outs. Like, what made St. Louis so challenging today?
11: Yeah, I would say, you know, from my understanding, the home run that we give up to Herrera was a pitch in the middle. You know, I mean, he's a good hitter. You got to execute there, but you know, early on it was just lack of command.
10: What do you make of Kags' swings? I know we've talked about it quite a bit, but just what he's been able to do for you guys at the plate, right?
11: Yeah, he's pretty locked in. I mean, that's for sure. I mean, you see the huge power. I mean, those balls are not wall scrapers, and you know, he's seeing the ball really well. I mean, he took 2 walks today too. You know, using the whole field, that's really impressive. Power to all fields, which we know he has, but when you put it into play, it's really impressive.
10: You mentioned and we've talked about the better swing decisions for him. Where do you think that stems from? And how does a player get, you know, start to make better swing decisions like we've seen him made?
11: I mean, confidence, understanding what's going on. You know, the game's slowing down a little bit for him, I think, and understanding that if you miss one pitch, that's not the end of the world. You know, and understanding that how guys are going to pitch you, that's a big difference. And he's just getting more reps at the big leagues.
13: Carter, in the leadoff spot, how have you seen him really just find his comfort in that role and also just stay within himself?
11: Yeah, I think, well, that's the key, I think, is that he's not up there just trying to pull every ball. And you see him going the other way routinely now. You see him taking his walks as well. You know, and he's driving balls to all fields as well.
12: The second inning there, Cam Meisner in center field, was that just in between for his read on the dive there, or what would you like to see him do in that situation?
11: Oh, he went all out for it. You know, I mean, I don't – clearly didn't come up with it, you know, but he broke on it and went for it.
10: tough way to end it with, almost end it with Rave. Looked like that pitcher's inside, but no challenges left.
11: Yeah. We used him up. I mean, Salvi's been exceptional at it this year. That one got away from us, and the one from Lofton there, yeah, I mean, that one probably hurts a little bit more because of the leverage of that pitch. I'm talking about the Lofton one, and then, you know, I didn't know that one was inside.
13: Was there a concern at all with Strom when he was in there? He landed on pitches and kind of reached for his knee.
11: Yeah, he said that he just kind of like a zinger through his knee on that one pitch, but that was the only time he felt it.
10: Any feedback from Garcia today on?
11: No, I mean, he didn't have like an awkward foul ball. He fouled a couple balls off, but they were regular swings, you know, so he just said he didn't feel it.
10: Probably good news.
11: Yeah.
10: Being able to take the series win, even though today didn't work out in your favor, how do you feel like you got some momentum now going into this road trip?
11: I mean, we need to play well every day. You know, I mean, it's nice to win a series. It's what you're trying to do every series. The idea is to stack them together. But we got to keep playing good baseball.
12: You mentioned the home run to Herrera, but the rest of the bullpen, what did you make of Beck Way and Connor Seabold and those guys putting up zeros there?
11: Yeah, they did a good job of keeping us in the game. Erceg was really good. Cruz was really good. He had two outs, nobody on that inning. You know, it was a walk, single, and a homer. But the way they threw the ball gave us a chance to get back into it.
14: So, 12-10, final score, Cardinals over the Royals, and then it's on to Tampa Bay to begin a series tomorrow night. Michael Wacha will make the start for the Royals, looking for win number 5, and he'll draw as his mound opponent, right-hander Drew Rasmussen. His record is 6-3. So that's it. Cardinals win it, claim the final game. They salvage the final game of the series. So, Denny Matthews, good afternoon from Kauffman Stadium. Now, Jake has the totals.
9: All right, Denny, they are gaudy totals today in what was quite the baseball game for Father's Day and Salute to the Negro Leagues Day at Kauffman Stadium. First for the St. Louis Cardinals, 12 runs, 16 hits, 1 error, 9 left on base. The Cardinals were 5-10 with runners in scoring position. And the Cardinals also hit 4 home runs today, including 2 from J.J. Weatherholt. He now has 12 home runs this season. He led off the game with a home run and then also homered again in the second inning. That was a 2-run shot. Mason Wynn hit a 3-run homer in the first inning. It was Wynn's 3rd homer of the year. Yvonne Herrera had ultimately the game-winning blow, a 3-run homer in the 5th inning. It was Herrera's 10th home run this season. For the Kansas City Royals today, 10 runs, 12 hits, no errors, 8 left on base. The Royals went 2-for-9 with runners in scoring position, and that included the last couple of at-bats. The Royals stranded the potential tying runs on second and third to end the game. The Royals, though, also hit 4 home runs today. The first came from Jack Caglione, a 2-run shot in the second inning. The first came from Nick Lofton, a 2-run shot in the second inning. Then Caglione followed with his 2-run shot in the second inning. Carter Jensen hit an opposite field solo homer in the 6th. And then Cags homered again in the 9th, another home run. Cags hit a home run in all 3 games of this series. He now has a team-leading 12 home runs on the season. That includes 7 in the month of June. For Lofton, it was his 2nd homer of the year. For Jensen, it was his 10th home run of the year. The winning pitcher winds up as Gordon Graceffo, who was deemed the most effective reliever out of the Cardinals' bullpen. They led the entire way, but Dustin May only completed 2 innings. And then there were 7 relievers that paraded out of the bullpen behind him. Gordon Graceffo delivered a scoreless bottom of the 5th inning. And at the time, it was the first 1-2-3 inning of the game. So Graceffo earns the win. He's 5-1. Stephen Kolek takes the loss. He allowed a career-high 9 runs on a career-high tying 9 hits in an inning and 2/3. Kolek is now 4-2. This ball game took 3 hours and 5 minutes. And the attendance at Kauffman Stadium today, 28,309. Today's game was presented by Mark Ferguson, attorney at law. 877-221-MARK. With the loss, the Royals fall to 32-46 on the season. The loss snaps the Royals' 3-game winning streak. With the win, the Cardinals snap a 3-game losing streak. They are now 41-34. 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
9: Welcome back to the Midwest Marine Boats postgame show. It was 12-10. The Cardinals draw even on the season series with a 12-10 win today. So the team split the I-70 series 3-3 this season. We check scores of other games around baseball, including the Tigers, who in 10 innings beat the visiting White Sox 5-4. So the Tigers sweep a three-game series over the White Sox this weekend. Houston wins at home 2-1 over Cleveland. Minnesota is at Arizona. Minnesota leads 3-2, bottom of the eighth, so Cleveland leads the division by one game over the White Sox in the AL Central. Again, the final here, 12-10, the Cardinals over the Royals. We'll have more of the Midwest Marine Boats postgame show coming up in just a moment on the Royals Baseball Network.
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9: 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And so the three-game homestand comes to a conclusion. The fun run going on the field right now. The kids running the bases. 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And now the Royals hit the road for seven. Seven games in 7 days. Four down in St. Petersburg, Florida. And then three on the south side of Chicago next weekend. So our next broadcast will be tomorrow from Tropicana Field. Michael Wacha on the mound for the Royals. Drew Rasmussen will go for the Tampa Bay Rays. It'll be a 5:40 first pitch Kansas City time. We'll be in the air straight up 5 o'clock with a Bob Allen Ford pregame show. And for those of you listening on our flagship station in Kansas City, 96.5 The Fan, stay tuned for Vern's postgame show with Josh Vernier. It's also available on the Odyssey app. And the final score today, Cardinals 10. Try it again. Cardinals 12. Royals 10. For Denny Matthews, Jake Eisenberg, and our producer-engineer Eric Guthrie, Steve Stewart, saying so long from Kauffman Stadium.
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4: High-level talks in Switzerland. I'm Kathleen Maloney, Fox News. That's where U.S. and Iranian negotiators are meeting today.
6: The vice president, along with the special envoy, Steve Witkoff, and the president's son-in-law, Jared Kushner, met with Pakistani Prime Minister Shahbaz Sharif. Pakistan has been acting as a mediator between the U.S. and Iran. So as they continue to shepherd the two sides, U.S. and Iranian officials look to find common ground that ultimately could end hostilities, keep open the Strait of Hormuz, and dismantle the regime's nuclear ambitions. As for his part, the vice president is eager to make headway.
25: We've seen great progress over the last just couple of days in ensuring that the ceasefire holds in Lebanon.
6: Meantime, the president is warning Iran that no matter what happens in the negotiations, the only country that'll potentially collect tolls in the Strait of Hormuz will be the U.S.
4: Fox's Kevin Cork with that update. Early voting is underway in New York City in the high-stakes Democratic congressional primary. Fox's Brian Yenis with details.
26: New York Mayor Zohra Mamdani and Senator Bernie Sanders are backing two Democratic socialists and one former Democratic socialist in three New York congressional House races ahead of Tuesday's primary. All three of these candidates are focused heavily on campaigning on Israel. In fact, these three candidates are attacking their progressive opponents for not being anti-Israel enough. All three accuse Israel of genocide and want to block U.S. military aid to the Jewish state. These Mamdani-backed candidates are also accusing their progressive opponents of accepting campaign money from AIPAC, the most influential pro-Israel lobbying group in the U.S. This week, Mamdani even called AIPAC, quote, monsters turning Americans against one another.
4: Mayor Mamdani voted early this weekend. 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
4: Key rulings are expected this week in the trial of Tyler Robinson. He's the man accused of killing Charlie Kirk.
39: One of the biggest questions the judge will answer, whether the death penalty should remain an option in this case. Robinson's attorneys want it taken off the table, saying prosecutors violated a gag order when they spoke to reporters about evidence. Now, that request would only be allowed if the judge rules the gag order was actually violated. Prosecutors say they did nothing wrong and simply corrected what they call misinformation about a ballistics test. A defense filing claimed investigators couldn't confirm a match between the bullet that killed Charlie Kirk and the rifle allegedly used by Robinson. Now, prosecutors say the report was inconclusive, not a clear exclusion.
4: Fox's Sarah Allegre with that report. A massive manhunt underway in Kansas City after an armed suspect reportedly killed one and wounded several others in a series of shootings.
39: The surge is really ramping up. We're coming up on about a week since the terrifying string of shootings on Tuesday that led to a fiery standoff with police. Local, state, and federal law enforcement are all working on this manhunt, but they're asking for the public's help in finding him as well. The suspect, 22-year-old Oscar Sanchez Munoz. The FBI says he's 5'8". He has brown hair, brown eyes, a tattoo on his right forearm, and he is considered armed and dangerous. The intense search for Sanchez Munoz comes as police say he's responsible for multiple violent incidents in both Missouri and Kansas. He's the prime suspect in five shootings Tuesday night in Kansas City, Missouri, right by Arrowhead Stadium. Again, one person died. Everyone else was injured.
4: Fox's Madison Scarpino. Investigators are trying to figure out the cause of a small plane crash that killed three people. The plane went down in a wooded residential area in Bowie, Maryland, late last night. Investigators are now working to determine what caused that. I'm Kathleen Maloney. This is Fox News.
0: From the Cocoa Weather Center, the Warrensburg forecast tonight, showers likely, possibly a thunderstorm, mostly cloudy, low in the morning, 63. Tomorrow, a partly sunny day, a nice day with a high of 77. Monday night, partly cloudy, low 60, mostly sunny Tuesday, high near 81.
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2: The U.S. Senate are negotiating. I'm Deborah Valentine, Fox News. Negotiations continuing today between officials from Iran and the United States and Switzerland as the 60-day Memorandum of Understanding between the two countries is in effect. We get more from Fox's Kevin Cork reporting from the White House.
3: They continue to hold talks over the regime's nuclear program, or lack thereof, while Special Envoy Steve Witkoff and the president's son-in-law, Jared Kushner, partner with the vice president and Pakistan's prime minister, all in an effort to convince the regime to change for their own good. Meantime, back here at home, some lawmakers continue to express skepticism about the long-term prospects for peace because of the regime's past behavior and the fact that they rarely, if ever, actually honored the deals they signed.
2: One of those lawmakers is Senator Lindsey Graham of South Carolina, the Republican warning of what would happen if negotiations between the U.S. and Iran fall through.
4: If this diplomatic effort fails, President Trump is going to take the Strait of Hormuz. Yep. We're going to run it. We're going to try to get Saudi Arabia to join the Abraham Accords to end the Arab-Israeli conflict in 2026. And if Iran continues to attack Israel and Lebanon, the new policy will be we'll hit Iran.
2: Graham on CBS's Face the Nation. Arguably, the greatest women's tennis player of all time is officially out of retirement.
5: The announcement coming on social media that Serena Williams will be in the ladies' singles field at Wimbledon as a wild card. The first singles event for the 23-time Grand Slam winner since she retired following the 2022 U.S. Open. The now 44-year-old started her comeback in June when she played in a professional doubles tournament, and she was already expected to play doubles at Wimbledon with her sister Venus, which kicked off speculation that she was also eyeing a return to singles.
2: That's Fox's Greg Thompson. Williams has the second most Grand Slam singles titles. 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
2: Multiple people, including a former U.S. Olympian, have now been arrested for allegedly vandalizing the newly renovated reflecting pool in the nation's capital. U.S. Attorney for D.C. Janine Pirro comments on Fox News Live.
10: Look, the president has made it a priority to make D.C. not only safe but beautiful. And there are several citations that have been handed out to individuals, and these are cases that will be prosecuted to the full extent.
2: The historic reflecting pool, recently restored as part of the America 250 celebration, is again undergoing repairs after reports of algae and peeling coating surfaced. Officials say the initial restoration work was not faulty. Crews are working around the clock to finish new repairs before the 4th of July. Authorities are on the hunt for a man connected to multiple violent incidents across Kansas and Missouri. Fox's Madison Scarpino.
11: The suspect, Oscar Sanchez Munoz, is considered armed and dangerous. The intense search for Sanchez Munoz comes as police say he's responsible for multiple violent incidents in both Missouri and Kansas. He's the prime suspect in five shootings on a highway Tuesday night in Kansas City. After that string of shootings, police found Sanchez Munoz about 10 miles away at a home in Independence, Missouri, where there was was then an intense overnight standoff. The standoff ended with the home getting set on fire. Sanchez Munoz was then nowhere to be found. And the reported brother of the suspect is saying their family now has no place to live. All of this is happening as Sanchez Munoz is wanted for a separate shooting in Kansas earlier this month.
2: At least one person was killed in the shootings. Several others sustained serious injuries. All of this happening just miles away from Arrowhead Stadium, where several FIFA World Cup matches were being played. British Prime Minister Keir Starmer is reportedly expected to resign as soon as Monday. It comes amid growing pressure over his leadership and declining support within his own Labour Party. I'm Deborah Valentine. This is Fox News.
8: From the Cocoa Weather Center, the Warrensburg forecast tonight, showers likely, possibly a thunderstorm, mostly cloudy, low in the morning, 63. Tomorrow, a partly sunny day, a nice day with a high of 77. Monday night, partly cloudy, low 60, mostly sunny Tuesday, high near 81.
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0: 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Good time oldies.
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1: From the Coco Weather Center, the Warrensburg forecast tonight, showers likely, possibly a thunderstorm, mostly cloudy, low in the morning, 63. Tomorrow, a partly sunny day, a nice day with a high of 77. Monday night, partly cloudy, low 60, mostly sunny Tuesday, high near 81.
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5: From the Coco Weather Center, the Warrensburg forecast tonight, showers likely, possibly a thunderstorm, mostly cloudy, low in the morning, 63. Tomorrow, a partly sunny day, a nice day with a high of 77. Monday night, partly cloudy, low 60, mostly sunny Tuesday, high near 81.
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And then I saw the Jag slide into the curve. I know I'll never forget that horrible sight. I guess I found out for myself that everyone was right.

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1: Continued negotiations with Iran. I'm Kathleen Maloney, Fox News. There are still contentious issues as U.S. and Iranian officials meet today in Switzerland.
2: It's been a big day in Switzerland with U.S. negotiators meeting face-to-face with their Iranian counterparts and two differing messages from VP Vance and President Trump. Vice President Vance offering a message of hope, saying that the U.S. and Iran could be turning over a new leaf, with President Trump threatening potential military action if things don't go well. The memorandum of understanding calls for the Straits of Hormuz to be opened and a halt to hostilities in southern Lebanon. But Iran has argued that the U.S. hasn't met its commitment to end the fighting in southern Lebanon. President Trump, meanwhile, called out Iran's support for Hezbollah. Trump posting on Truth Social, Iran must immediately stop their highly paid proxies in Lebanon from causing trouble. If they don't, we'll hit Iran very hard again, just like we did last week, only harder.
1: Fox's Max Gordon. The U.S. is looking to get Iran locked into negotiations over its nuclear program. Key rulings are expected this week in the trial of Tyler Robinson. He's the man suspected of killing Charlie Kirk.
3: One of the biggest questions the judge will answer, whether the death penalty should remain an option in this case. Robinson's attorneys want it taken off the table, saying prosecutors violated a gag order when they spoke to reporters about evidence. Now, that request would only be allowed if the judge rules the gag order was actually violated. Prosecutors say they did nothing wrong and simply corrected what they call misinformation about a ballistics test. A defense filing claimed investigators couldn't confirm a match between the bullet that killed Charlie Kirk and the rifle allegedly used by Robinson. Now, prosecutors say the report was inconclusive, not a clear exclusion.
1: Fox's Sarah Allegre. 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
1: Bird flu has officially reached every continent, with Australia confirming its first case of the H5N1 virus in a wild seabird. Fox's Ted Linder has more.
16: Australian officials say the virus was detected in a brown skua near Esperance in Western Australia and was quickly isolated through the country's surveillance system. Discovery marks the first confirmed mainland case in Australia, though authorities stress there have been no detections in poultry and no signs of a wider outbreak. H5N1 has devastated bird populations worldwide and contributed to egg shortages and higher prices in the U.S., but human infections remain rare. Ted Lindner, Fox News.
1: A massive manhunt underway in Kansas City after an armed suspect reportedly killed one and wounded several others in a series of shootings.
17: The search is really ramping up. We're coming up on about a week since the terrifying string of shootings on Tuesday that led to a fiery standoff with police. Local, state, and federal law enforcement are all working on this manhunt, but they're asking for the public's help in finding him as well. The suspect, 22-year-old Oscar Sanchez Munoz. The FBI says he's 5'8", he has brown hair, brown eyes, a tattoo on his right forearm, and he is considered armed and dangerous. The intense search for Sanchez Munoz comes as police say he's responsible for multiple violent incidents in both Missouri and Kansas. He's the prime suspect in 5 shootings Tuesday night in Kansas City, Missouri, right by Arrowhead Stadium. Again, one person died. Everyone else was injured.
1: Fox's Madison Scarpino. The FBI is offering a reward of up to $25,000. Investigators are trying to figure out the cause of a plane crash that killed 3 three people. The small plane went down in a wooded residential area in Bowie, Maryland, late last night. The aircraft is believed to be a training flight from New Jersey. The NTSB is leading the investigation. I'm Kathleen Maloney. This is Fox News.
8: From the Cocoa Weather Center, the Warrensburg forecast tonight, showers likely, possibly a thunderstorm, mostly cloudy, low in the morning, 63. Tomorrow, a partly sunny day, a nice day with a high of 77. Monday night, partly cloudy, low 60, mostly sunny Tuesday, high near 81.
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11: Do not attempt to adjust your radio. Time is taking control. You're traveling through another decade, known as the 1960s. You begin your journey on January 1, 1960. We've been waiting for you. Welcome back.
12: Let the word go forth to friend and foe alike that the torch has been passed to a new generation of Americans.
11: 61.
12: We choose to go to the moon. 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
13: Roger, 0G, and I feel fine. Capsule is turning around. Oh, that view is tremendous.
11: 63.
18: For the first time, an agreement has been reached on bringing the forces of nuclear destruction under international control.
11: 64.
19: Acts of violence against the armed forces of the United States must be met not only with alert defense, but with positive reply.
11: 65.
20: Starting in New York City at about 5:30 this afternoon, 30 million persons found themselves without light, subways, elevators, air conditioning.
11: 66.
21: Confirmed this afternoon at 4 o'clock Houston time that a left ventricle bypass operation was performed at this hospital this morning.
11: 67.
22: Some 20 National Guardsmen have deployed along this street, hiding behind their trucks.
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0: submitted for your approval a period of time between January 1, 1960 and December 31st, 1969. 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
2: 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I see you made it here in your...

I'm the real Don Steele. The name of the show is Live from the 60s, and for good reason, because the year once again is 1967, and I want to welcome you back. We've been waiting for you here. Coming up in just a few minutes, we're going to clear up some of those nasty

0: Department.
1: 1967, like all the years in this decade, interesting to say the least. In the music world, the Jimi Hendrix Experience opened for the Monkees last night at the Forest Hills Stadium in New York. Hendrix was booed by the Monkees fans. Promoters say they will drop Jimmy from the tour. Let's face it, until he gets his act hip and heavy, how can he compete with the Monkees? In other pop music news, there's a concert set for April 11th this year of 1967. It'll be up in Monterey.

Dead, Mamas and Papas, Otis Redding, the Jefferson Airplane, the Birds, Booker T and the MGs. Are there more? Yes! Paul Butterfield's Blues Band, Ravi Shankar, and Jimi Hendrix. I think he's going to do better than he did with the Monkees. The Beatles, by the way, have turned down the opportunity to appear at the Monterey Pop Festival. Instead, George Harrison, John Lennon, and Paul McCartney are listening very closely to the talks of Maharishi Yogi. He tells the Beatles that through transcendental meditation, practiced twice a day, they will have new spiritual enlightenment. The Beatles are set to attend a 10-day seminar on the subject. No doubt the seminar will be located somewhere near Penny.

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1: Well, the Supremes are certainly hot in this year of 1967. This is their fourth consecutive number one song, The Happening. Go on and get it, girls. I'm ready for you.
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1: Gonna get pretty now with a group that sold over 15 million records. They formed last year in 1966. They're the Association with Never My Love on Live from the 60s.

The Association on Live from the 60s and Never My Love. They're teasing, believe me. I'm the real Don Steele with you here in 1967, a year for the grassroots, a message in the music. Write this one down.

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0: worry, there's something good on television. Oh boy, jackpot. Here comes Genie out of the bottle. 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
0: 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He just started a rock and roll magazine up in San Francisco.
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0: 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The first copy's about 40,000 run, only 6,000 of them sold. He thinks the thing will pick up and catch on pretty soon, though. He calls it Rolling Stone Magazine. Here's Spencer Davis Group now on Live from the 60s. I'm a man. Get him.

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0: The year is 1967. And we've been waiting for you. Welcome back.

The 60s, just back from San Francisco, and I do love your flowers, baby. Well, rumor has it in this year of 1967 that Timothy Leary, yeah, he's out on bail following a drug arrest. Well, he's holding a press conference in Greenwich Village next week to announce the formation of a new religion called the League for Spiritual Discovery. The initials, of course, LSD. Leary will argue that the drug, LSD, should be legalized for his church members because it's a religious sacrament. Evidently, Timothy has been visiting Strawberry Fields one too many times. Let me tell you.

0: You're leaving the year 1967, and you're traveling through time. Your next stop will be...
1: 1968, live from the 60s.
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9: Continued negotiations with Iran. I'm Kathleen Maloney, Fox News. There are still contentious issues as U.S. and Iranian officials meet today in Switzerland.
10: It's been a big day in Switzerland with U.S. negotiators meeting face-to-face with their Iranian counterparts and two differing messages from VP Vance and President Trump. Vice President Vance offering a message of hope, saying that the U.S. and Iran could be turning over a new leaf, with President Trump threatening potential military action if things don't go well. The memorandum of understanding calls for the Straits of Hormuz to be opened and a halt to hostilities in southern Lebanon. But Iran has argued that the U.S. hasn't met its commitment to end the fighting in southern Lebanon. President Trump, meanwhile, called out Iran's support for Hezbollah. Trump posting on Truth Social, Iran must immediately stop their highly paid proxies in Lebanon from causing trouble. If they don't, we'll hit Iran very hard again, just like we did last week, only harder.
9: Fox's Max Gordon. The U.S. is looking to get Iran locked into negotiations over its nuclear program. Key rulings are expected this week in the trial of Tyler Robinson. He's the man suspected of killing Charlie Kirk.
11: One of the biggest questions the judge will answer, whether the death penalty should remain an option in this case. Robinson's attorneys want it taken off the table, saying prosecutors violated a gag order when they spoke to reporters about evidence. Now, that request would only be allowed if the judge rules the gag order was actually violated. Prosecutors say they did nothing wrong and simply corrected what they call misinformation about a ballistics test. A defense filing claimed investigators couldn't confirm a match between the bullet that killed Charlie Kirk and the rifle allegedly used by Robinson. Now, prosecutors say the report was inconclusive, not a clear exclusion.
9: Fox's Sarah Allegre. America's listening to Fox News.
12: You never know who might be taking the quiz.
13: Hi, I'm Neil deGrasse.